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1: I'm Julian Edelman. That's Rob Gronkowski. And guess what, folks? We're teammates again. And we're going to welcome you guys all to Dudes on Dudes.
2: Dudes on Dudes.
1: That sounds a little weird, but that's what this is going to be. Roberto, what's Dudes on Dudes?
2: Well, I'm a dude, you're a dude, and Dudes on Dudes is our brand new show. 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
1: 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And we'll get into the types of dudes. What kind of types of dudes are there, Gronk?
2: 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We got studs, wizards. We got freaks.
1: Or dudes, dude.
2: We got dogs.
1: Dog. 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Is Randy Moss a stud or a freak? Is Tom Brady a dog or a dudes, dude?
2: We're gonna find out, Jules. New episodes drop every Thursday during the NFL season.
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5: The different color noises, white noise, brown noise, pink noise. Brown noise is deeper, has lower frequencies, it's got more bass, minimalizes that higher frequency. Mm-hmm. And I didn't really know this, but apparently you can liken some of these to sounds in nature. And apparently brown noise is more akin to like a river rapid or a heavy rainfall or thunder.
6: Because there's also white noise and pink noise, you think brown noise is just named after the color brown. Wrong. There was a scientist named Robert Brown from Scotland.
5: White noise is used, aside from just sleeping, a lot of times with like noise-canceling headphones and stuff, mm-hmm. masking other sounds.
6: Pink noise is a little different. It's kind of like the compromise between white noise and brown noise.
5: As far as which one is best for sleep, there have been some very middling studies over the years. But at Oxford in 2017, they said that they fell asleep 40% faster listening to white noise, but their overall sleep was about the same.
6: Okay.
5: There was a study in 2017 from Northwestern of 13 older adults, and they said pink noise provided deeper sleep overall and improved ability to recall words.
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0: It's beautiful stuff. Jesse, the communists previously attempted to take over Spain, and the Spanish people elected Pinochet to save them. You're mixing up anti-communists, by the way. Spain, it was Franco. It wasn't really elected. Chile was Pinochet. Also, not necessarily elected. All right, anyway, he goes on. He says he saved them from the communists at the time, but now Spain has been very a socialist country for the last few decades, and you say they've elected a communist again. Does that mean there's no possible victory over the communists, only temporary wins? If that's the case, are we doomed as well? Not doomed, depending on how you define the word. We are not doomed to be conquered by the communists. That is not true. Not at all. But we are doomed to something. We are going to have to fight forever. Forever. There is no destination. We will never get some final victory here, or this law there, or this president here who will finally vanquish communism. And we never have to stress about it again, and we can finally just go back to white picket fences and life is good. That day will never, ever, ever come, because communism is of the devil and the devil is still here. That is why. It will never come. So put it out of your mind. Makes life easier. Put it out of your mind and we'll be just fine. All right. The Iran stuff. Couple things. We will cover these things. We'll talk about something really, really good. Couple really good things happening out of the Trump administration. All that and more coming up. Hang on.
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12: 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He's in South Carolina and promoting a product that maintains better quality and safety of meat products. What caught my attention was that somebody in your organization penned a piece that was talking about an 11% loss of product. And this speaks to purge that we were talking about earlier. In 2026, it's hard to believe anybody could, an industry, Scott, could have an 11% loss. How does this happen?
13: It's just a combination of things, right? I think based on the miles that products are moving and the environments in which they move, you know, there's just a lot of sins in the supply chain, so to speak. And if your product's not protected properly, you know, it can get damaged in a number of ways and drive numbers like that. It's usually kind of a, you know, death by a thousand cuts. It's happening in a lot of different places. And when, you know, and oftentimes people look at the supply chain and they kind of look at their segment of it or their node of it. And, you know, it's a small problem and then it's another small problem down the road and another, but it adds up to a big thing. So when you're talking about actually getting, you know, quality proteins all the way to the consumer or to the grocery store shelves, the packaging, the primary packaging, the secondary packaging, it all matters.
12: Would this be directly tied to what I hear meat packers and distributors talking about in yield loss? I mean, you got to maintain that yield loss, and this is the figure we're talking about?
13: Yeah, you definitely do, right? Because you're harvesting the animal, and then you're usually moving it for further processing, and then you're moving it into maybe food service, maybe grocery retail. But again, it's going through all these different nodes of the supply chain. It's being handled, and the goal for really all interested parties is to manage that yield, optimize that yield, and minimize the purge and the damage and the shrink.
12: The shrink continues to be an issue for us in the livestock business, and it turns out it is for those in the meat business as well. Thank you, Scott. Very interesting. Loose tails, be gentle. Stay tuned.
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0: thing.
1: In-house charge.
0: Yeah.
1: Or a handwritten receipt.
0: Yeah. It's and that is old school as it gets, but that's what it used to be. Everybody had in-house. He's leaving.
1: Yeah.
0: Everybody, well, but
1: yeah. So have, and you take sure you do all the paperwork stuff?
2: Yeah, I do all the invoicing, monthly statements. So throughout the month, I take these handwritten receipts and I enter in the till, and then I enter all in the computer. And at the end of the month, make sure I have all of them. And then at the beginning of the month, I get those sent out to who's charged. And
1: the way it used to be.
2: Yep. We are old school here.
1: It is old school. So do you, your clientele, is it new people? Do you have a great book of business of people that always come here?
2: Yes, we have a lot of dedicated customers. You can see that when they come in. The Christmas time, they bring treats to Darren and Jess and myself. There's always something inside the gas station, whether it's food or favorite drinks, whatever, but we do have a dedicated...
1: Yes, it is so interesting. So in my time, our friend Travis told me about this. We stopped here. He said, you have to stop and top your tank out before you go. People that I've told back in Bismarck about it have been here already in the last month to come here to experience full service.
2: In full service, we are the last full service gas station in Grand Forks.
1: And tell us where you're located. What streets?
2: We are on Gateway Drive and Old Mill Road. We're on a corner, and it says Bob's Oil and Oil Company, and it's full windows on the front and sides, and it's fun to watch traffic. I mean, you can see there's a big gas sign that's
1: right up front.
2: You can see for a ways away. So
1: how many senior pictures and wedding pictures and stuff are taken here?
2: Jess, you might
3: know. I'm not sure about that, but we do get a lot of visitors that come in and ask if they can take pictures of the gas sign or the building.
1: How cool. It's that old school.
3: Yes.
1: It's old school. Yes. Thank you very much, ladies. Appreciate it.
2: Thank you.
1: I know his name's Darren. He's forever Bob to me. So
2: yes.
1: Thank you. At Bob's Oil Company in Grand Forks with Sound of Americana. Thank you, Darren. Appreciate it.
0: Thank you. And I filled him in on some stuff, too. Oh. Maybe he can, anything else you need?
1: Well, but we are good. On the Dakota Farm and Ranch Report, presented by Proceed in Grand Forks at Bob's Oil.
0: Thank you.
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6: Here's your AccuWeather forecast. Hazy sunshine, hot today, the high up to 95. Hazy skies tonight, but comfortable and cool with the low down to 51. Not as hot for us on Friday, but hazy sunshine again, the high dialed back to 84. It'll be hot on Saturday with sun and a few clouds, the high up to 91. Not as hot Sunday with variably cloudy skies, a brief shower or two in the afternoon, the high 85. And partly sunny Monday, the high of 82. With your AccuWeather forecast, I'm meteorologist Jason Caterina.
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1: Fox News, I'm CJ Papa. Iran says a deal with Oman to reopen the Strait of Hormuz is on the verge of being finalized. Both nations agree ways to navigate through the critical waterway. President Trump in Las Vegas.
2: I'd rather make a deal because I don't want to kill people. I do not want to kill people.
1: The potential for criminal charges against Dr. Anthony Fauci. A Senate committee expected this morning Chairman Rand Paul's resolution to hold Fauci in contempt of Congress.
3: Usually the full Senate must approve a resolution holding Fauci in contempt of Congress before sending it to the Justice Department for prosecution. But Paul believes he has a workaround handing the measure directly to the DOJ along with a legal brief supporting his argument.
1: That's Fox's Madeline Rivera. Health workers in Congo working in the Ebola outbreak, protesting today, demanding to be paid for their work. 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
4: Good morning. 5:31. Red flag warnings for all of Western except the far northwestern corner of North Dakota. Elsewhere, notably warm day. Cooler but still seasonable temps through tomorrow through the weekend into early next week. Mainly dry conditions through the rest of this week. Low to medium chances for rain into the forecast late this weekend into early next. 65 in Bismarck now, 98 coming today with hazy sun. 52 tonight, 84 tomorrow, 91 Saturday, 87 Sunday, 84 Monday. Could see a brief shower on Sunday afternoon. Mandan Planning and Zoning Commission expected to release a revised draft data center ordinance by noon today. The revision comes as a developer considers building a data center in the city. Neighbors have raised questions about the proposed site's proximity to schools and neighborhoods, as well as the absence of a moratorium that would pause data center development while the city considers how to regulate them. The community meeting tonight, 6:30. The Mandan High Auditorium. Bismarck Municipal Airport's terminal expansion project moving forward after city commissioners approved a $10 million design contract. The expansion would increase capacity with up to 6 gates, larger passenger areas, and upgraded security and baggage facilities. Airport officials say improvements are needed as passenger traffic has exceeded the airport's original design capacity. The overall $132 million project is on track for construction to begin in 2027. Officials say the project still depends on securing additional state and federal funding, including a requested $65 million state appropriation. A man has been sentenced to 5 years in prison for a stabbing at a Minot restaurant last September. Court records show Isaac Chavez Zapata pled guilty to aggravated assault with a dangerous weapon, while an attempted murder charge was dismissed. The sentence includes a 2-year mandatory minimum and credit for more than 300 days already served. He's also barred from contacting the victim, as ordered to pay nearly $189,000 in fees and restitution. A semi-driver pleading not guilty to manslaughter for a crash last fall, Mickey Alonzo Gramley, facing 3 felonies, including 2 for manslaughter and 1 for reckless endangerment. Highway Patrol said Gramley was driving a Peterbilt semi, hauling a trailer, disregarded a stop sign, hit a vehicle, seriously injuring driver Jacob Shepard, and killing Hannah Coker and a 5-year-old girl. The jury trial set for August 31st. A Fargo man now facing federal child sexual exploitation charges after investigators say he targeted 3 young girls in Iowa through Snapchat. Court records show Devin McCoy Shealy was charged last week after a federal complaint was filed by a Homeland Security Investigation Special Agent. Authorities accused Shealy of soliciting sexually explicit images from the children, say he later admitted to creating and using the Snapchat account involved in the case. A forensic examination of one of his phones uncovered more than 600 child sexual abuse materials. Investigators say the evidence on his devices matched files recovered during the May probe. Ward County commissioners have approved a preliminary budget for 2027 that would slightly reduce property taxes. The proposed budget totals just under $67 million, down about 1.15% from the current year. County officials say higher property valuations allow for a lower mill levy on properties with no assessment changes. The budget still requires a public hearing before it can be finalized. County commissioners expect to consider final approval after the hearing in September. And the North Dakota Department of Transportation is scheduling an inspection of the Grant Marsh Bridge next week. I-94 between Bismarck and Mandan, the routine inspection set for August 10th through 19th. Lane closures will be in place each day, 8 a.m. to 4 p.m. Reduced speeds, minimal delay should be expected. In May, the state held a public meeting on how to improve operations, increase capacity, reduce driver confusion, and maintain Interstate 94. KFIRE Radio News time is coming up on 5:36.
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7: Here's your AccuWeather forecast. Hazy sunshine, hot today, the high up to 95. Hazy skies tonight, but comfortable and cool with the low down to 51. Not as hot for us on Friday, but hazy sunshine again, the high dialed back to 84. It'll be hot on Saturday with sun and a few clouds, the high up to 91. Not as hot Sunday with variably cloudy skies, a brief shower or two in the afternoon, the high 85. And partly sunny Monday, the high of 82. With your AccuWeather forecast, I'm meteorologist Jason Caterina.
4: Easterly Skokwea, light wind becoming west 10 to 20, patchy smoke late afternoon. Sunshine, lower 90s today. West wind 10 to 15 on North Lake Hawaii, patchy smoke early morning. Cloudy to start the day, becoming sunny, mid 90s today. Devil's Lake, west wind 10 to 15, waves a foot or less, partly cloudy. To start the day, clearing as the day goes on, high in the 80s. 87, yesterday's high, normally 86. Low is 44, normally 58. The low is 1 degree away from the record low, set back in 1974 at 43 degrees. North Dakota, where the record high and the record low can happen in the same week. How about that? No rainfall yesterday, 4.78 inches below normal year-to-date. Sunrise, Bismarck, 6:29. Sunset tonight, 9:07. Williston is sitting at 58 right now. Dickinson, 53. Minot, 59. Garrison, 50. Northwind at 6 in the eastern end of Lake Skokwea. Henninger, 49. Jamestown, 50. Devil's Lake, 56. Calm wind. Grand Forks, 60. Fargo, 62. Bismarck, warm spot of the state as I glance through the rest of the readings. Wow, it is. West wind at 3, pressure steady, 29.88. Relative humidity, 54%, dew point 48, partly cloudy, 65. 5:39, KFIRE Radio, your news and weather authority.
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14: I am

0: If they want to make me own the effort to try to bring this war to a successful conclusion, I'm happy to let them make me own it. I am absolutely trying to do that.
1: Those
0: oil prices are going to come down and stay down. Iran will never have a nuclear weapon, and the United States will be in a stronger position. But we're kind of in the middle of the game, and I think people are trying to prejudge exactly how this is going to go. That wants these DSA types. It wants people who hate even the idea of private property ownership. But it also, I think, tells us that that particular set of ideas is very popular in places you wouldn't expect. How does he fight for the working class? By flooding his state and his country with low-wage immigrants. Of course, those people will drive down the wages of the working class. And he also doesn't want to do anything to protect the Michigan auto industry. He has fought against the Trump tariffs that have saved the Michigan auto industry.
2: By 41, this date, 2024, 2 years ago, Pitbull did something that Elvis never did, the Beatles never did, Rolling Stones never did, Led Zeppelin never did. Name your favorite. The first artist to buy naming rights to a stadium. 10-year, $12 million deal with Florida International University in Miami to rebrand the stadium Pitbull Stadium. There was never an Elvis Stadium. I guess back then they didn't really sell naming rights to stadiums. Part of the deal, he's allowed to host events like concerts and festivals at the venue. Make that $12 million back. This song was all over the radio in 2009. I remember going to Phoenix and I couldn't get away from the darn song. It's still in my head from that trip. 542. Nuggets of news on the way. The stuff the network's ain't going to cover. You got me. Don't worry about it. Shannon Dean with another Dakota Farm and Ranch report. Also on tap. Yeah, a guy took a helicopter to Cabela's. A helicopter. I don't know if they have helicopter parking there, but it's supposed to be a park way off in the corner or something. And where do you get this way of trying to fake an incident to get out of car payments? It didn't work. On paper, maybe it seemed like it would have. It did not. So, sorry, crime does not pay. Freedom Riders Motorcycle Club 50th anniversary party is coming up a week from Saturday in St. Anthony. Rusty Saloon and Grill. Firehouse, Duarte Unleashed, Frantic Anarchy. 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Figure out how you want to work that. Or, you know what? I've still got tickets. Free tickets plus gets you qualified for the VIP table 4-6. So stay very close. 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NFL preseason starts, yikes, tonight. Not for the Vikings. That's going to be a week from Saturday. It's the Hall of Fame game in Canton, Ohio, which always kind of happens on the Thursday, you know, like a week before, just to catch us all off guard. Larks with a big win last night. They're at 500 with three to go. 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
3: It's August 6th, and this is your Fox Daily Snapshot. Today is Fresh Breath Day. Did you know over 50% of the bacteria found in the human mouth contributes to bad breath? Brush twice a day, including your tongue, since most of the germs that cause bad breath live on it. And mouthwash will help you avoid stinky breath. Also on this day in 2013, Mount Tongariro in New Zealand erupts for the first time since 1897. The first ever website published in 1991 by 36-year-old physicist Tim Berners-Lee. The address, info.cern.ch/hypertext/www/theproject.html. Born on this day in 1970, Indian-American screenwriter, director, and producer M. Night Shyamalan, known for his creepy movies.
4: No, I'm not even supposed to be here. I stole a life from Mr. Dennis, but he'll be back real soon.
3: 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I'm CJ Papa. That's your Fox Daily Snapshot.
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2: Fire Radio Sports, the Larks, their third win in a row, beating the Minot Hot Tots last night 15-8. They're playing 500 ball with 3 games to go. They're back at home tonight. Badlands Big Sticks lost to the Wilmer Stingers in Minnesota 9-5. Twins topped by the Royals 2-1 in KC. AJ Minter suffered the loss after allowing a run on one hit in his relief appearance. Twins pitcher Joel Ryan said it was another tough outing.
1: It's been frustrating for sure. I think just trying to get everything right through the week and just not getting back to where I need to be.
2: Twins manager Derek Shelton said Witt returning for KC has been a big lift.
6: You're talking about one of the best players in the game. You know, I think the worst text I got this morning was Witt on. You know, I mean, you were hoping that, you know, he would wait 3 more days. It changes the whole complexion of their lineup, but we have to expect that he's going to play.
2: They're back in action again tonight, 6 o'clock pregame on Fox Sports 710. Elsewhere, American League Blue Jays in 10 beat the Astros 5-4, Orioles 5, Angels 2. Red Sox shut out the White Sox 4-0. They're 25-3 in the last 28 games, the Red Sox. Mariners 4, Tigers 2. National League Cubs 7, Dodgers 6. Nationals in 10 over the Phillies 10-4. C.J. Abrams tripling a pair of runs home in the top of the 11th. Braves 4. Marlins 1, the Brewers or the Pirates 4-2, Diamondbacks 10, Padres 4. Interleague, Rangers shut out the Giants 6-0, Rockies shut out by the Rays 4-0, Mets in 10 beat the Guardians 6-5, Reds 3, Athletics 2, Cardinals beat the Yankees 3-1. Viking head coach Kevin O'Connell provided an injury update yesterday, indicating that wide receiver Jordan Addison will miss a bit of time at camp, but the team does not believe his injury will keep him sidelined for long. He's dealing with a thumb injury after jamming it the other day. Twins preseason starts next Saturday at Giants Stadium. It'll be an 11 o'clock pregame here on K-Fire. NFL back in action tonight. The traditional Hall of Fame game with the Cardinals squaring off against the Panthers in Canton. Fresh off a national championship appearance with Miami, third-round pick Carson Beck will get the start under center for Arizona. Meanwhile, Kenny Pickett will take the snaps for his 5th team in 4 seasons when he gears up for Carolina. Cardinals legendary receiver Larry Fitzgerald and Panthers franchise-altering linebacker Luke Kuechly will be honored as Hall of Fame inductees. Washington Commanders adding a proven player to their wide receiver group, signing free agent Stephon Diggs to a 1-year, $12 million deal. The 32-year-old expected to be a strong second option behind Terry McLaurin, answering one of the Commanders' biggest questions on offense at the start of training camp. Washington the third team in as many years for Diggs. He's a D.C. area native and former Maryland standout. Atlanta Falcons will go through the upcoming season without one of their top edge rushers. Multiple sources report tests on Jalen Walker's knee confirmed a torn ACL. He was one of Atlanta's first-round picks last year, recorded 5.5 sacks as a rookie. He went down during an 11-on-11 drill in Tuesday's practice. Browns wide receiver Jerry Jeudy clearing things up with his recent viral video. He told reporters Wednesday that the video, in which he appears to name his preference on who should be the Browns' starting quarterback, was cut. The 27-year-old explained before the edit, he showed his daughter, which prompted viewers to ask how old she was. He threw up 4 fingers because she's 4 years old. Jeudy also mentioned he spoke about the video to Deshaun Watson and Shedeur Sanders, who are competing for that starting job. Deshaun wears number 4. The Lynx staying hot. They've won their last 10, entering tonight's game against the Sparks in Minneapolis. And in St. Paul, Minnesota United FC continues Leagues Cup action tomorrow, hoping to bounce back from their recent loss to FC Juarez. Todd Mitchell, K-Fire Radio Sports.
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16: Here's your AccuWeather forecast. Hazy sunshine, hot today, the high up to 95. Hazy skies tonight, but comfortable and cool with the low down to 51. Not as hot for us on Friday, but hazy sunshine again, the high dialed back to 84. It'll be hot on Saturday with sun and a few clouds, the high up to 91. Not as hot Sunday with variably cloudy skies, a brief shower or two in the afternoon, the high 85. And partly sunny Monday, the high of 82. With your AccuWeather forecast, I'm meteorologist Jason Caterina.
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17: I'm Elizabeth MacDonald, and this is the Fox Business Report.
18: Today, there's another update on the job market ahead of the monthly employment report on Friday. The report on new claims for unemployment benefits for last week is released. Yesterday, ADP reported just 44,000 new jobs created by private employers in July. Economist Stephanie Pomboy at Macro Maven says with strong earnings, usually companies respond with strong hiring, and she's not seeing that.
19: This ultimately becomes a problem in terms of the long-term trajectory for consumers spending if we're not going to get, you know, solid labor income. So very much something to keep an eye on.
18: More earnings come out today from Hertz, Keurig Dr. Pepper, ConocoPhillips, Airbnb, Ralph Lauren, Sweetgreen, and Fox Corp, parent of Fox News. That's your Fox Business Report. I'm Jenny Coselda, invested in you.
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21: Chipotle has pulled jalapenos from some restaurants as health officials investigate
0: investigate a salmonella outbreak. Minnesota health officials say more than 100 illnesses have been linked to the outbreak, with jalapeno peppers identified as the likely source. Chipotle says it removed the peppers out of caution and switched to a different supplier while the FDA continues its investigation. Lots of kids back to school and plenty more going back to school. Experts say this is an ideal week to buy more school clothes and supplies.
21: They don't need all new clothes all at one time. Smart families seem to pace this out a little bit.
0: That's financial planner Bill Denby.
21: You certainly don't need the full year's worth of clothing day one if you can spread that out over time.
0: Some elected officials and seniors slamming the Trump administration's planned Medicare cuts.
22: It comes after the administration announced it would end what's called the Medicare Part D Premium Stabilization Demonstration Program by the end of the year, which is a year earlier than expected. Analysts estimate this program offset the average prescription drug plan premium by about $16 a month this year. In New York, I'm Natalie Migliori.
0: TikTok videos will soon be on Disney Plus. Matt Mattinson with more.
23: The two companies have reached a deal to allow TikTok videos from Disney fans to be streamed on both sites as part of what's being called a thoughtfully curated selection. It'll also allow participating creators access to Disney IP, including Marvel, Pixar, Star Wars, and other Disney brands. It'll be rolled out in the coming months under a new Verts tab.
0: And gas prices staying relatively calm. AAA's Marie Dodds doesn't think the calm will last.
24: And that's the story across the country. Crude oil prices have gone up and down in the last week from about $77 per barrel to $85 per barrel. And that is West Texas Intermediate. That's the U.S. benchmark for crude oil.
0: She expects we'll be paying more at the pump again soon. I'm Monica Nelson with your consumer and business news.
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30: The city of Killdeer congratulates all of the North Dakota students who competed and placed at the National Rodeo Competition in Lincoln, Nebraska. Way to go from the city of Killdeer.
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31: The Eagles are extending their residency at the Sphere in Las Vegas.
32: Welcome to the Hotel California. Such a lovely place.
33: In a post on Instagram, the band said 4 additional shows have been added due to overwhelming demand. They are scheduled for January 15th, 16th, 22nd, and 23rd. The Eagles have booked 72 shows at the Sphere since 2024, making their residency the longest in the venue's history. I'm Mark Mayfield.
31: TikTok is under pressure for not quickly removing a live stream of Perez Hilton apparently cutting himself with a knife.
34: The graphic live stream was flagged within seconds by followers of the celebrity blogger, but stayed up for about 20 minutes. TikTok says its automated moderation system flagged it for removal within 90 seconds, but that a moderator error caused a delay in shutting it down. The Miami-Dade Sheriff's Office's Hilton was taken to a local hospital where he's receiving medical attention. The 48-year-old's family and team released a statement on Wednesday asking for privacy during what they called a difficult time. I'm Tammy Trujillo.
31: And Spidey sets another record.
35: What is happening to me?
36: Did you miss me, Spidey?
35: I'm losing my mind. I am totally out of control.
31: Spider-Man Brand New Day earned $42 million on Tuesday. That's an all-time high for a Tuesday take at the box office. That's entertainment. I'm Daria Albinger.
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2: Trying to work out a deal to open up the Strait of Hormuz. I'm Dave Anthony, Fox News. Iran and Oman are said to be close to an agreement as President Trump demands the attacks on ships end. Saying in a Las Vegas rally, he prefers a deal.
3: We were set for the biggest attack of any attack, and we've hit them very hard for the last few months.
4: Amid the possibility of a return to conflict with Iran if an agreement isn't reached, President Trump posted to Truth Social overnight about reports the United States is running out of air defense interceptors. The president said, in part, the U.S. has massive amounts of munitions, especially of certain types. He goes on to say, additionally, large amounts are being manufactured and shipped to the U.S. as needed.
2: Fox's Trey Yingston, Tel Aviv. Two Israeli soldiers have been killed in Lebanon. A building they went into as part of a security sweep exploded. Four other soldiers badly wounded, prompting Israel to launch retaliatory strikes targeting Hezbollah militants. Back to the president in Las Vegas. He also touted what he calls a great economy.
3: And I'm not getting credit from the fake news for what I've done. I never have gotten credit. I don't get credit.
2: And he calls fake polls showing a large majority of Americans think the economy is not in good shape and oppose the president's handling of the economy. A Senate committee will gather next hour to consider holding ex-presidential advisor Dr. Anthony Fauci in contempt of Congress. Fox's Madeline Rivera in Washington.
5: Republicans say Dr. Fauci should have been able to answer questions during his hearing last week because of his preemptive pardon from former President Biden. But the pardon only covers what happened before 2025, meaning Fauci could face charges for any perjury committed last Wednesday. So he invoked the Fifth Amendment more than 100 times, accusing Chairman Rand Paul of having a vendetta against him.
6: To get me to say something, anything, that could vindicate his repeated public pledges that I end up, in his words, quote, behind bars.
2: The contempt resolution could be referred to the Justice Department. 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
2: While President Trump keeps insisting he will not let Iran get nuclear weapons, another American adversary that already has them, North Korea, has launched another missile test into the sea. South Korea says it was a short-range ballistic missile. Meanwhile, in Japan, they are marking an atomic anniversary.
8: 81 years ago today, the United States detonated an atomic bomb over Hiroshima, Japan, hastening an end to the Second World War, but killing as many as 166,000 people. Today's ceremony at Hiroshima Peace Memorial Park was attended by Prime Minister Sanae Takaichi, who said she'd take realistic, practical initiatives towards achieving a world without nuclear weapons. Hiroshima's mayor, Kazumi Matsui, criticized major powers for waging wars and demanded an end to the concept of nuclear deterrence. Jonathan Savage, Fox News.
2: On Sunday, they'll mark the anniversary of the second atomic bombing in Nagasaki, Japan. There's a ruling in a gun case. It could end up at the Supreme Court.
9: A Texas federal judge ruled that regulations under the National Firearms Act can no longer be enforced after Congress eliminated the law's tax on suppressors and certain firearms. The decision could end federal registration requirements for silencers, short-barreled rifles, and shotguns, while standard federal background checks would still apply. Gun rights groups hailed the ruling as a major Second Amendment victory, While gun safety advocates warn it removes an important layer of public safety protections. Ted Lindner, Fox News.
2: On Wall Street, stock futures are mixed, just like yesterday. Down for the NASDAQ, up for the Dow, which closed at another record high. In baseball, the two-time defending World Series champion Dodgers keep losing. L.A.'s dropped six straight games, beaten again by the Chicago Cubs. Atlanta and Boston have won seven in a row. The Braves beat the Marlins. The Red Sox shut out the White Sox. Boston also won 15 straight games last month. I'm Dave Anthony. This is Fox News.
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10: Good morning, 6:05. The temp has taken quite the tumble. It was 70 a couple hours ago, 58 in Bismarck. Cloud cover, calm wind. Notably warm day coming today, cooler with seasonable temps expected through tomorrow and next weekend into early next week. A red flag warning for critical fire weather conditions for much of western North Dakota, all but the far northwestern corner. Mainly dry conditions the rest of the week. Low to medium chances for rain enter the forecast late this weekend and early next week. For Bismarck today, hazy sun, 98. Hazy yet tonight, 52. Hazy tomorrow, not as hot. 84 tomorrow. More sunshine Saturday, 91. A brief shower to Sunday afternoon, 87. Partly sunny Monday, and 84. Kratom products, now illegal to sell across North Dakota. This follows Governor Kelly Armstrong's executive order banning the substance, saying it was a public health crisis. Anyone looking to dispose of it can check the Attorney General's website for a list of drop-off sites. Law enforcement agencies across the state are prepared to enforce the ban. Violations can result in fines of up to $1,000. According to the state's Department of Health and Human Services, there have been 50 deaths in North Dakota associated with it since 2019. State Health Department warning about a rise in cyclosporiasis, there we go, cases. It's not unusual to see more cases of the microscopic parasite during the summer when fresh produce is more popular. But this year, North Dakota doctors say they've seen 10 cases so far, twice the number they see in a typical year. It's a gastrointestinal illness caused by fruit and vegetables contaminated with the parasite. Several states report a spike in cases linked to contaminated lettuce from Mexico. It was sold to several Taco Bell locations. 55-year-old Dickinson man dead after a motorcycle rollover in Stark County Tuesday night. Highway Patrol said the man was riding west on 10 near Taylor, left the road, overcorrected, rolled into a ditch. Driver was thrown from the bike, not wearing a helmet, died in a Dickinson hospital. An elderly Minot woman facing prison time after pleading guilty to negligent homicide for a crash in Minot last July at intersection of 31st Avenue and 16th Street. 82-year-old Jean Nelson made a southbound turn and hit 92-year-old Roland Rognes with her SUV. Nelson told investigators she could not see Rognes when the collision happened. Nelson was sentenced to a suspended prison term of 5 years with 2 years of supervised probation and restitution to be determined at a later date. State regulators say 450 barrels of produced water spilled in Burke County Monday. Happened at a site operated by Murex Petroleum Corporation just over 12 miles west of Powers Lake. The Department of Mineral Resources reports 10 gallons of crude also spilled. The department said 400 barrels of produced water and 5 gallons of crude oil have been recovered. North Dakota Oil and Gas is monitoring the spill and the cleanup. North Dakota awarding $600,000 to Minot for projects supporting operations at the airbase and future Sentinel-related needs. The funding part of a $1 million base enhancement grant program approved by the 2025 legislature. State officials say the program aims to strengthen military missions, improve community partnerships, and support long-term readiness. Officials say Grand Forks will receive $250,000, Fargo $150,000. Governor Armstrong said the investments will keep North Dakota's military installations competitive, resilient, and prepared for the future. And a warehouse in Velva soon will become a storage facility for local grocery stores. The building formerly served as the hub for Dot's Pretzels, but was sold to Hershey's and then taken offline. Organizers say it's an opportunity to bring local products to market and benefit rural grocery stores. A similar program is introduced in Walsh County and seen local success. The warehouse is being operated by the North Central Region Food Hub. It's expected to be up to capacity later this year. 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
17: Here's your AccuWeather forecast. Hazy sunshine, hot today, the high up to 95. Hazy skies tonight, but comfortable and cool with the low down to 51. Not as hot for us on Friday, but hazy sunshine again. The high dialed back to 84. It'll be hot on Saturday with sun and a few clouds. The high up to 91. Not as hot Sunday with variably cloudy skies. A brief shower or two in the afternoon. The high 85. And partly sunny Monday. The high of 82. With your AccuWeather forecast, I'm meteorologist Jason Caterina.
10: Sunrise in Bismarck coming at 6:29, 19 minutes away. Sunset 9:07 tonight. High of 87 yesterday, normally 86, the low 44, normally 58. Easterly Skokwea, light wind becoming west, 10 to 20. Patchy smoke late in the afternoon, sunshine, lower 90s today. North of Lake Oahe, west wind 10 to 15, patchy smoke early morning, cloudy to start the day, becoming sunny, mid-90s. Devil's Lake, west wind 10 to 15, waves a foot or less, partly cloudy early, then clearing, the high in the 80s. Williston at 61 right now, Dickinson 48, Minot 59, Garrison 49, northwest wind at 3, and the eastern end of Lake Skokwea. Headinger 51, Jamestown 54, Devil's Lake 59, southwest wind at 5, Grand Forks 59, Fargo 61. Again, red flag warning in effect for the western counties, North Dakota, except for the far northwestern corner. Bismarck is a calm wind at the moment. Pressure rising at 29.89. Relative humidity 72%. Dew point 49. Cloud cover 58. It is 6:11. 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I thought I had my next thing ready, and I don't. your news and weather authority.
12: I am the God.

0: I'd rather make a deal because I don't want to kill people. They all did it to us. But now that doesn't work anymore because we turned the table on everybody, and that's why you're seeing numbers like you've never seen before. The polls were wrong again last night when they thought it would be a landslide victory for a hater of Jews and a hater of Israel. This guy hates Jews. Somebody said, oh, that's a little strong. No, he hates Jews and he hates Israel. Abdul El-Sayed, lovely gentleman, the man of hate. And now he's going around saying, no, I love everybody. He doesn't love everybody. Put him in office. You're going to find out what he loves. He doesn't love Israel. He doesn't love Jewish people. He hates them. He hates them with a passion that burns in his heart.
1: Tubby Checker performed the twist for the first time on TV. Dick Clark's Saturday Night Beach Nut Show. Starting a huge dance craze, the song went to number one. And President Trump's dance is almost kind of like a little version of the twist. It just doesn't twist as far. Kind of a senior version of the twist, if you will. 6:13, your Nuggets of News, because the networks... Well, what do they care? they care, but... Dude took a helicopter to Cabela's. It's a long drive. Okay. And how to get out of car payments, except it didn't work. Shannon Dean with another Dakota Farm and Ranch report also on the way. Fox News commentary 7:30-ish. 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Coming up a little after 8 o'clock, Dakota Mornings, Michael Bell after 9. Future Burley County Sheriff, you can see it from here. Elliot Carvel is going to be his first guest. And then Kevin Black from Creedence Energy to talk about the company, what they do, the background, the family ties. And a higher ed segment, Kevin Black, Chair of Higher Ed, Brian Kalk, new President of BSC, and Marshall Stewart, President of NDSU. It's all coming up today, Dakota Mornings with Michael Bell after 9.
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1: Fair 550, 618, your nuggets of news. The networks just won't be able to get it all in. Too much to do. Not enough time to do it. Kind of like life itself, I guess. 69-year-old Wisconsin man skipped the car keys, flew a helicopter to get to his local Cabela's because the drive was simply too long. Washington County Sheriff's deputies responded Saturday night to an unusual parking complaint. A helicopter had touched down on the lot.
13: Why do you need 5 parking spaces?
1: Well, because it's the helicopter's big. That's why. The pilot flew roughly 50 miles, a trip that would have taken nearly an hour by car. Authorities didn't issue any citations. The pilot was, in fact, properly licensed. It landed safely. It met all the FAA requirements. Sheriff's office joked on Facebook, it was just a unique way to make a shopping trip to avoid all the roundabouts in front of Cabela's. Hey, roundabouts enough to take a helicopter instead of a car, huh? Cabela's, of course, an outdoor recreational store given Wisconsin. Probably a popular place, right? A British man sentenced to 4 years, 3 months in prison. After staging a fake brake failure to avoid car payments, 33-year-old Nathan Owen called emergency services March 2024, claiming his electric Jaguar I-Pace wouldn't stop. Police used their vehicles to halt him during a chase reaching 125 miles an hour, Owen colliding with police cars more than 30 times. Vehicle data revealed the car had been stationary 30 seconds before his call, and he never touched the brakes. Dude, this isn't 1955. We can find that stuff out, man. Investigators found Owen was in debt, contacted his car finance company minutes earlier after being denied additional borrowing. Jaguar Land Rover spent roughly $67 million combating resulting bad publicity. Owen's own defense attorney called the scheme frighteningly stupid. His own lawyer, huh? Owen also sold his fabricated story to tabloids for a scorching whopping $1,100. Sorry, dude, you didn't really cash in then, if that's all you got. And a man facing charges after allegedly crushing a car with a tractor during an argument in Santa Maria, California. Levi Gaze, arrested by Santa Barbara County Sheriff's deputies last weekend. He allegedly drove a front loader tractor into a car, crushing the hood, the back windshield, and the trunk, and damaging the front bumper. Investigators say Gaze destroyed a woman's car after getting into an argument with her. He was arrested without incident. He's facing felony charges of assault with a deadly weapon and vandalism. He has an outstanding no bail warrant from San Luis Obispo County and is now being held without bail. The whole moral of the story goes, if she says no, it's no. And no, you don't get to punish her by grabbing the tractor.
13: Fine, you're not going anywhere.
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0: Sunny Monday, the high of 82. With your AccuWeather forecast, I'm meteorologist Jason Caterina.
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3: 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Well, this cooler air that moved in behind a cold front has been a nice break from the heat, but short-lived. Temperatures expected to climb back into the 90s by tomorrow. Rain chances remain in the forecast throughout the rest of the week in the northern plains, although showers and thunderstorms expected to be scattered and generally light. Looking ahead, some areas could see heavier bands of rain develop later this weekend and into next week. Again, this is for the northern plains. Despite the recent moisture in some areas, precipitation deficits remain significant across much of the region. Additional rainfall will be important as these crops do move through the stages they're in. Drought conditions continue to fuel major wildfires across the West. More than 300,000 acres have burned, and three large wildfires still active in eastern Washington. Fire in northeast Washington, scorching more than 117,000 acres, just 9% contained. The Little Giant Fire has burned over 70,000 acres with no containment reported, while the Kaiser Canyon Fire near the Idaho border has consumed 137,000 acres, 48% contained there. Those fires are taking a toll on livestock producers in that area. The Washington Cattlemen's Association say cattle injured by the fire should be evaluated by veterinarians as quickly as possible. Governor Bob Ferguson out there has secured a federal emergency declaration. National Guard troops are being deployed. The Cattlemen's Group is coordinating feed, fencing materials, and other recovery resources for affected ranchers there. Dry conditions do continue to create challenges for livestock producers across our region. According to NDSU Extension Forage Crops Production Specialist James Rogers, managing water supplies, forage quality, and feed safety becomes increasingly important during drought conditions. Water, top concern, especially during periods of hot weather. A 1,300-pound cow may need around 12 gallons of water per day at 65 degrees, while lactating cows facing temperatures in the 90s can require up to 20 gallons daily. Water quality should also be monitored, as drought can increase salts, sulfates, nitrates, and bacteria. Producers are encouraged to test drought-stressed forages for nitrate accumulation before feeding. Corn harvested for silage can still provide quality feed if managed properly, including maintaining correct moisture levels and raising cutting height to reduce the risk of nitrates. Alternative forage options such as canola hay, straw, kochia hay, pigeon grass, and sorghum may help stretch feed supplies during extended dry conditions. This has been the Dakota Farm and Ranch Report, presented by ProSeed. I'm Shannon Dean.
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5: Fox News, I'm Gian Gelosi. Senator Rand Paul holding a vote this morning to hold Dr. Anthony Fauci in contempt of Congress after he pleaded the fifth over 100 times during a hearing last week.
6: Legal experts say a witness can avoid answering questions that might implicate him in a crime, but not to avoid embarrassment. And before the hearing, Paul had released pages from Fauci's diary where he talks about the celebrity attention he was getting and that scientists weren't in agreement about whether COVID-19 came from a lab leak or natural causes.
5: It's Fox's Madeline Rivera. President Trump says he'd rather make a deal with Iran to stop the killing. That message comes as Tehran and Oman work out a plan to reopen the Strait of Hormuz, but ships are still coming under fire.
7: Reports do indicate that progress in talks between Iran and Oman aimed at opening the strait, led in part by Gulf allies urging the president not to strike.
5: That's Fox's Trey Yingst. 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
4: And now from North Dakota's News Authority, Todd Mitchell. 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
8: Good morning. 6:31, 58 in Bismarck with a calm wind. Hazy sun, 98 today. Only 84 tomorrow. Still hazy. Back to 91 Saturday, 87 Sunday, 84 Monday. Next shot at a shower. Maybe a brief shower or two. Sunday afternoon. Mandan Planning and Zoning Commission expected to release a revised draft data center ordinance by noon today. The revision comes as a developer considers building a data center in the city. Neighbors have raised questions about the proposed site's proximity to schools and neighborhoods, as well as the absence of a moratorium that would pause data center development while the city considers how to regulate them. A community meeting is scheduled for 6:30 till 8:30 tonight. Mandan High School Auditorium. Bismarck Municipal Airport Terminal Expansion Project moving forward after the city commissioners approved a $10 million design contract. The expansion would increase capacity with up to 6 gates, larger passenger areas, and upgraded security and baggage facilities. Airport officials say the improvements are needed as passenger traffic has exceeded the airport's original design capacity. The overall $132 million project is on track for construction to begin in 2027. Officials say the project still depends on securing additional state and federal funding, including a requested $65 million state appropriation. A semi-driver pleading not guilty to manslaughter for a crash last fall. Mickey Alonzo Gramley facing 3 felonies, including 2 for manslaughter, 1 for reckless endangerment. Highway Patrol said he was driving a semi hauling a trailer, disregarded a stop sign, hit a vehicle, seriously injuring the driver, Jacob Shepard, and killing Hannah Cooker and a 5-year-old girl. Jury trial set for August 31st. A man sentenced to 5 years in prison for stabbing a Minot restaurant last September. Court records show Isaac Chavez Zapata pled guilty to aggravated assault with a dangerous weapon while an attempted murder charge was dismissed. Chavez Zapata's sentence includes a 2-year mandatory minimum and credit for more than $300 already served. He's also barred from contacting the victim in order to pay some $189,000 in fees and restitution. A Fargo man now facing federal child sexual exploitation charges after investigators say he targeted 3 young girls in Iowa through Snapchat. Court records show Devin McCoy Shealy was charged this week after a federal complaint was filed by a Homeland Security Investigation Special Agent. Authorities accused Sheely of soliciting sexually explicit images from the children and say he later admitted to creating and using a Snapchat account involved in the case. A forensic examination of one of his phones uncovered more than 600 child sexual abuse materials. Investigators say evidence on his devices matched files recovered during the probe. And the Grant Marsh Bridge between Bismarck and Mandan, Interstate 94, will have inspection going on starting next week. The routine inspection, August 10th through the 19th. Lane closures will be in place each day, 8 a.m. to 4 p.m. The closures will result in reduced speeds. Minimal delays should be expected, though. In May, the state held a public hearing or public meeting on how to improve operations, increase capacity, and reduce driver confusion, and still maintain Interstate 94. 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
11: Here's your AccuWeather forecast. Hazy sunshine, hot today, the high up to 95. Hazy skies tonight, but comfortable and cool with the low down to 51. Not as hot for us on Friday, but hazy sunshine again, the high dialed back to 84. It'll be hot on Saturday with sun and a few clouds, the high up to 91. Not as hot Sunday with variably cloudy skies, a brief shower or two in the afternoon, the high 85. And partly sunny Monday, the high of 82. With your AccuWeather forecast, I'm meteorologist Jason Caterina.
8: 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Will it be a winning season? 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Twins got topped by the Royals. Pitching was fine. Where's the offense? And NFL football preseason play starts tonight. 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
8: 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They're playing 500 ball with three games to go. They're back at home tonight. Badlands Big Sticks lost to the Wilmer Stingers in Minnesota 9-5. Twins topped by the Royals 2-1 in KC. A.J. Mitter suffered the loss after allowing a run on one hit in his relief appearance. Twins pitcher Joel Ryan said it was another tough outing.
13: It's been frustrating for sure. I think just trying to get everything right through the week and just not getting back to where I need to be.
8: Twins manager Derek Shelton said Witt returning for KC has been a big lift.
14: You're talking about one of the best players in the game. You know, I think the worst text I got this morning was Witt on. You know, I mean, you were hoping that, you know, he would wait three more days. It changes the whole complexion of their lineup, but we have to expect that he's going to play.
8: They're back in action again tonight, 6 o'clock pregame on Fox Sports 710. Elsewhere, American League Blue Jays in 10 beat the Astros 5-4, Orioles 5, Angels 2. Red Sox shut out the White Sox 4-0. They're 25-3 in the last 28 games, the Red Sox. Mariners 4, Tigers 2. National League Cubs 7, Dodgers 6. Nationals in 10 over the Phillies 10-4. C.J. Abrams tripling a pair of runs home in the top of the 11th. Braves 4, Marlins 1, the Brewers or the Pirates 4-2, Diamondbacks 10, Padres 4. Interleague, Rangers shut out the Giants 6-0, Rockies shut out by the Rays 4-0, Mets in 10 beat the Guardians 6-5, Reds 3, Athletics 2, Cardinals beat the Yankees 3-1. Viking head coach Kevin O'Connell provided an injury update yesterday, indicating that wide receiver Jordan Addison will miss a bit of time at camp, but the team does not believe his injury will keep him sidelined for long. He's dealing with a thumb injury after jamming it the other day. Twins preseason starts next Saturday at Giants Stadium. It'll be an 11 o'clock pregame here on KFIRE. NFL back in action tonight. The traditional Hall of Fame game with the Cardinals squaring off against the Panthers in Canton. Fresh off a national championship appearance with Miami, third-round pick Carson Beck will get the start under center for Arizona. Meanwhile, Kenny Pickett will take the snaps for his fifth team in four seasons when he gears up for Carolina. Cardinals legendary receiver Larry Fitzgerald and Panthers franchise-altering linebacker Luke Kuechly will be honored as Hall of Fame inductees. Washington Commanders adding a proven player to their wide receiver group, signing free agent Stephon Diggs to a one-year, $12 million deal. The 32-year-old expected to be a strong second option behind Terry McLaurin, answering one of the Commanders' biggest questions on offense at the start of training camp. Washington the third team in as many years for Diggs. He's a D.C. area native and former Maryland standout. Atlanta Falcons will go through the upcoming season without one of their top edge rushers. Multiple sources report tests on Jalen Walker's knee confirmed a torn ACL. He was one of Atlanta's first-round picks last year, recorded 5.5 sacks as a rookie. He went down during an 11-on-11 drill in Tuesday's practice. Browns wide receiver Jerry Jeudy clearing things up with his recent viral video. He told reporters Wednesday that the video, in which he appears to name his preference on who should be the Browns' starting quarterback, was cut. The 27-year-old explained before the edit, he showed his daughter, which prompted viewers to ask how old she was. He threw up four fingers because she's 4 years old. Jeudy also mentioned he spoke about the video to Deshaun Watson and Shedeur Sanders, who are competing for that starting job. Deshaun wears number 4. The Lynx staying hot. They've won their last 10, entering tonight's game against the Sparks in Minneapolis. And in St. Paul, Minnesota United FC continues League's Cup action tomorrow, hoping to bounce back from their recent loss to FC Juarez. Todd Mitchell, KFIRE Radio Sports.
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15: Welcome back to the Dakota Prairie Outdoors Radio Network. Why not go through some of the other states if you're still looking at going after some pronghorn antelope? Why not hanging out in some other states? Like Colorado. They come in at number 5 as some of the top states here. Over-the-counter archery tags available in many units. Though rifle tags require a draw. And there's some leftover applications always left there too. Nebraska and South Dakota are tied for number 4. South Dakota, of course, great public land access. Nebraska, northwestern grasslands. Archery tags over the counter, of course. Now, if you're not an archery person, I get it, but there's still chances to get that rifle tag. In at number 3 is New Mexico. Trophy quality pronghorn and equal draw odds for the first-time applicants. It offers kind of a ranch-based guaranteed tag as well if you want to go after those. In Montana, they're rich with BLM land and Forest Service land and robust block management programs. It's popular, but success may require multiple draw attempts, so it's not always guaranteed. And of course, the number 1 spot, seems like a lot of people head down this way, is Wyoming. It's top tier now, offers abundant public land, high success rates, and both draw and occasional over-the-counter or leftover tags. It's widely considered the easiest state for pronghorn hunting. And I got a buddy down there that guides as well, so that just might be an opportunity. Now, price-wise, on average, okay, there might be some special requirements in here, but in Colorado, it looks like $412 roughly is what the tags might cost there. Nebraska, about a couple $100. South Dakota's, $375 or $650 if you want a special draw side of things. In New Mexico, you're looking at probably $270 to $300. Montana's a couple $100 plus a couple extra things. And in Wyoming, you're looking at anywhere from $350 to $375 with all the stamps that you probably need. So whether you got drawn or not, by golly, there's always other options. However, I'm a little bit worried about what the access might be like for those landowners who did not get their grannis tags. Might be a little tougher this year. I'm Scott Bachmeyer. Have yourself a great day. We'll catch you tomorrow right here on Dakota Prairie Outdoors.
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4: Making sure your sailing is smooth, travel and weather together on K-Fire.
8: 647, starting today, road construction on Ottawa Street plan to extend further south where the road changes from ditches to curb and gutter. The intersection of Ottawa Street and Bremner Avenue will be closed during that time. Starting Monday morning at 7, construction will begin in Morton Township in Burley County. Construction will include culvert extensions, graveling roadways, flaggers will be present. Should have that wrapped up by the 28th. Lane closures in place 6:30 p.m. to 6:30 a.m. off I-94 and off the expressway to Maine. Three-phase thing going on as they make the road better and better and better and better over the next 4 to 6 weeks or so. As part of the Street Improvement District 241 Mandan 3A project area, construction work will be taking place on Old Red Trail between 30th Avenue Northwest, 34th Avenue Northwest. A detour using 37th Street Northwest and 34th Avenue Northwest will begin. Actually began yesterday. The work will begin today. So be aware. Heads up. Pay attention. I feel like I shouldn't have to tell you that, but clearly by some of the driving we see, maybe I do need to say something.
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8: Keep her 550, 650, 10 before 7. Good morning. 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Somebody's going to win a birthday treat from Gloria Jean's a little before 9. 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Will it be someone else? 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If not, then it'll be Haley. Who's got a birthday today? Let me know. 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
11: Here's your AccuWeather forecast. Hazy sunshine, hot today, the high up to 95. Hazy skies tonight, but comfortable and cool with the low down to 51. Not as hot for us on Friday, but hazy sunshine again, the high dialed back to 84. It'll be hot on Saturday with sun and a few clouds, the high up to 91. Not as hot Sunday with variably cloudy skies, a brief shower or two in the afternoon, the high 85. And partly sunny Monday, the high of 82. With your AccuWeather forecast, I'm meteorologist Jason Caterina.
8: Calm wind in Bismarck, pressure rising, humidity at 72%, cloudy and 58, and red flag warning, critical fire weather conditions in much of western North Dakota, all but the far northwest. Any fires that ignite will spread rapidly, be difficult to control. Avoid outdoor activities with open flame or sparks. Make sure you follow local burn restrictions. The west wind 15 to 25 out that way, and minimum humidity at 12 to 18%. Wind gusting past 35. Yeah, that's quite the concoction. So, heads up. 6:52. Fox News commentary on the way, 7:30-ish or so. Dr. Steve Nagel, DC Health Solutions from 180 Health Solutions after 8 o'clock. And before 9, we'll check in with Lori Hens, your National Committee Woman for the North Dakota Grand Old Party. Dakota Mornings with Michael Bell. Upcoming Burley County Sheriff Elliot Carvel. Also, Kevin Black from Credence Energy. And a higher ed segment with Chair of Higher Ed. Brian Koch, BSE President. Marshall Stewart, President of NDSU. Those are all coming up on Dakota Mornings with Michael Bell after 9 o'clock. Clay and Buck after 11. And then it's Armstrong and Getty after 3. And at some point this morning, well, maybe I should do one right now. What do you think? I wasn't really ready to do it, but I can get ready in just a second. That's what I get for not blowing off phone calls as they come in, because otherwise I'd be getting more work done. Sit and concentrate on your work. Okay. Okay, here we go. Ready? It's coming next Saturday. Freedom Riders! 50th annual. I giggle because I should have been ready for this, because I didn't think I was going to have time, but I got time, so let's do it. 701-258-0550, 1-800-228-0550, a pair of tickets to check out Firehouse, Suarte, Unleash, and Frantic Anarchy in St. Anthony. 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But you got to have the right answer to this question. In the year 2000, the average American did this 150 times a year now. They do it about 27. They do what? In the year 2000, the average American did this 150 times a year now. About 27. I can't remember the last time I did this. What is it that they do? And a bunch of people disappeared, but you did not. Hi, K-Fire.
1: Hi, good morning. I just have a quick birthday to call in before you run out of time.
8: Oh, well, let's do, the time. I got all the time in the world here.
1: Right. Okay. There you go, Todd.
8: So who's got the birthday? We're on the air, by the way, so don't give any
1: private
8: information.
1: That's okay. I'll keep it clean. Okay. Yep, I'm good. Okay, it's Melinda Hulm, H-U-L-M.
8: Okay. Do we want to put an age down, or?
1: I'd rather, she probably wouldn't mind, but we'll just say she's in her 50s.
8: In her, you know, I can look it up on the internet, right?
1: Gracefully in her 50s.
8: Gracefully in her 50s. All
1: yes.
8: Right. I'll play
1: enjoying
8: along.
1: Enjoying life.
8: That's good.
1: There you go.
8: All right. Sounds good. I'll put her down. If she wins, get in touch with me and I'll get an address, because I don't want to put the address on the air.
1: Okay. That's perfect.
8: Okay.
1: Thanks.
8: All right. Thanks. Take care. It is 655 K-Fire. Good morning.
2: How about go to the bank?
8: Go to the bank. You know what? You're in the ballpark. You're in the ballpark on that one. Keep thinking.
2: Yeah.
8: Thanks for the call. Yeah, the bank. Because when I was a kid, what was it? I think it was Norwest back then. They built a big new couple of story mammoth facility now. It's long since morphed into U.S. Bank, and they're in an old white castle that had been a Norton's. So it's a tiny little box now. That's all you need. It's true. K-Fire, good morning.
2: How about cash a check?
8: I'm going to give it to you. Write a check. How many checks do you write in a given year? Do you still write a lot of checks?
2: A few.
8: A few. I do so much of it electronically, and the last check I remember writing was my divorce attorney 18 years ago. I'm sure I've written one since then, but I can't remember one. You know what also blew me away? When I first moved here 30 years ago, you could write a check at McDonald's.
2: Yeah.
8: I'd never lived in any place where you could write a check to McDonald's, because it's not like if the check bounces, the Big Mac can come back.
2: Not usually, no.
8: No. I mean, even if they didn't need it, you still wouldn't want it back by that time. Hang on, I'll get you some info from you. You got a pair of tickets for the Freedom Riders thing next Saturday. and qualified for the VIP table of six. So hang on, 657.
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27: COVID controversy returns to the Senate. I'm Dave Anthony, Fox News. A Senate committee gathers this hour to consider holding Dr. Anthony Fauci in contempt of Congress a week after the ex-presidential COVID advisor refused to answer questions, saying this over 100 times.
28: On the advice of counsel, I respectfully declined to answer based upon my rights under the Fifth Amendment to the Constitution.
27: After Fauci had called the committee chairman unhinged and obsessed with putting him in jail, but Republican Senator Rand Paul tells Fox,
29: why would you need the Fifth Amendment if all you have to do is come before a committee and not lie?
30: Fauci was the recipient of a pardon by former President Biden. Republican lawmakers argue that compels him to testify. Republicans accuse Fauci of covering up the origins of the pandemic. Fauci denies that. If the committee approves a contempt resolution, Paul could refer Fauci to the Justice Department for possible prosecution.
27: That's Fox's Jared Halpern. Iran and Oman are said to be close to an agreement on getting shipping flowing through the Strait of Hormuz. The U.S. demands attacks on ships end. Vice President Vance tells Fox.
31: Number one, the Iranians are extraordinarily difficult people. Number two, they have a fractured system. So there are people within their system who want the war to be over. There are also people within their system who are crazy radicals who want the war to continue.
27: Vance has been directly involved in negotiations, also demanding Iran agree to never have nuclear weapons. Another American adversary already has them, North Korea. And Fox's Jonathan Savage reports it test-fired another missile today.
32: South Korea's military says its northern neighbor launched a short-range ballistic missile out to sea beyond its east coast. The South's Joint Chiefs of Staff has bolstered surveillance and is closely coordinating with the United States and Japan.
27: Also in Japan today, a somber ceremony in Hiroshima, where yet 81 years ago today, the U.S. dropped the first of two atomic bombs on Japan, leading to the end of World War II. 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
27: A win for Trump critics in court related to the administration's controversial immigration enforcement. This case involves operations in California.
0: A federal judge says Homeland Security is slow rolling its response to her order to preserve evidence from last year's controversial ICE raids in the Los Angeles area. She found the DHS in contempt for not completing her January order to create digital copies of cell phone communications for more than 800 immigration agents. Attorneys for immigrants argue those records could reveal evidence of racial profiling during the raids. The judge ordered Homeland Security to pay a fine of $500 a day until it complies and also pay the plaintiff's legal cost for obtaining the records. Carmen Roberts, Fox News.
27: The Jeffrey Epstein controversy keeps simmering as many lawmakers in Congress, especially Democrats, demand more files in the sex trafficking case be released. The state of New Mexico is taking the Justice Department to court.
4: This lawsuit filed in federal court in D.C. alleges that the federal government has blocked the state from investigating the sex crimes of disgraced financier Jeffrey Epstein and a ranch there. The suit says the feds have stonewalled the criminal investigation by New Mexico Attorney General Raul Torres. The state is demanding judicial intervention to force the federal government to turn over relevant materials to New Mexico's investigators. The Justice Department said it was withholding some information from New Mexico to protect victims' privacy and conform with court rulings about evidence. John Saucier, Fox News.
27: A sheriff's detective hospitalized in San Bernardino County, California, the morning after being wounded in an altercation with a suspect who ended up dead as shots were fired between vehicles. That detective is said to be in stable condition. On Wall Street, stock futures are mixed. They're down for the NASDAQ, but up for the Dow, which closed yesterday at another record high. I'm Dave Anthony, and this is Fox News.
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8: Good morning, 7:05. The temp has really taken a tumble. 70 a few hours ago, 56 right now with an east wind at 5. Red flag warning in effect for far western counties in North Dakota, except the far northwest corner. Warm day today, cooling off a little bit, more seasonable as we get to, through tomorrow into the weekend and early next week. Medium chances for rain enter the forecast late this weekend into early next week, otherwise mainly dry. For Bismarck today, hazy sun, 98. Hazy tonight, 52. Hazy sun again tomorrow, 84. Saturday, sunshine, 91. Variable clouds, brief shower or two in the afternoon. Sunday, 87. And partly sunny Monday, 84. Kratom products now illegal to sell across North Dakota. Following Governor Armstrong's executive order banning the substance, saying it was a public health crisis, anyone looking to dispose of it can check the Attorney General's office website for a list of drop-off sites. Law enforcement agencies across the state are prepared to enforce the ban. Violations can result in fines of up to $1,000. According to the State Department of Health and Human Services, there have been 50 deaths related to kratom since 2019. State Health Department is warning about a rise in cyclosporiasis cases. It's not unusual to see more cases of the microscopic parasite during the summer when fresh produce is more popular. But this year, North Dakota doctors say they've seen 10 cases so far, twice the number they see in a typical year. It's a gastrointestinal illness caused by fruit and vegetables contaminated with the parasite. 55-year-old Dickinson man dead after a motorcycle rollover in Stark County Tuesday night. The man riding west on 10 near Taylor when he left the road, overcorrected, and rolled into a ditch. Police say the driver was thrown off the bike, not wearing a helmet, died at a Dickinson hospital. An elderly Minot woman facing prison time after pleading guilty to negligent homicide for a crash in Minot last July, intersection of 31st Avenue, 16th Street. 82-year-old Gene Nelson made a southbound turn and hit 92-year-old Roland Rognes with her SUV. Nelson told investigators she could not see Rognes when the collision happened. Nelson was sentenced to a suspended prison term of 5 years, 2 years of supervised probation. Restitution will be determined at a later date. A Mandan man facing a felony sex crime charge following an investigation into an in-home daycare operated by his wife. 51-year-old Cameron Scott arrested Tuesday. charged with gross sexual imposition involving a child under 15, according to court documents. Mandan police began investigating after a mother reported her daughter alleged inappropriate touching while attending the daycare. Investigators say the child later identified Scott during a forensic interview. Scott appeared in court yesterday, bond is set at $20,000 cash. He'll be back in court September 9th. And North Dakota awarding $600,000 for projects in Minot supporting the operations of the airbase and future Sentinel-related needs, funding part of a $1 million base enhancement grant program approved by the 2025 legislature. State officials say the program aims to strengthen military missions, improve community partnerships, and support long-term readiness. 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
9: 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Michigan Socialist candidate Abdul El-Sayed.
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18: Here's your AccuWeather forecast. Hazy sunshine, hot today, the high up to 95. Hazy skies tonight, but comfortable and cool with the low down to 51. Not as hot for us on Friday, but hazy sunshine again, the high dialed back to 84. It'll be hot on Saturday with sun and a few clouds, the high up to 91. Not as hot Sunday with variably cloudy skies, a brief shower or two in the afternoon, the high 85. And partly sunny Monday, the high of 82. With your AccuWeather forecast, I'm meteorologist Jason Caterina.
8: And again, a red flag warning. Where'd my music go here? Jeff, what'd you do with my music?
2: I sabotaged it, obviously.
8: It was right here. Well, there, I found another one. gee whiz. Eastwind at 5 in Bismarck. Pressure steady, humidity at 77%. Partly cloudy, 56, 712. 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
19: 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Todd Mitchell.
20: Todd Mitchell.
1: Yeah!

0: Those oil prices are going to come down and stay down. Iran will never have a nuclear weapon, and the United States will be in a stronger position. But we're kind of in the middle of the game, and I think people are trying to prejudge exactly how this is going to go. If they want to make me own the effort to try to bring this war to a successful conclusion, I'm happy to let them make me own it. I am absolutely trying to do that. How does he fight for the working class? By flooding his state and his country with low-wage immigrants. Of course, those people will drive down the wages of the working class. And he also doesn't want to do anything to protect the Michigan auto industry. He has fought against the Trump tariffs that have saved the Michigan auto industry. It wants these DSA types. It wants people who hate even the idea of private property ownership. But it also, I think, tells us that that particular set of ideas is very popular in places you wouldn't expect.
1: Vice President J.D. Vance, 713 of this date, 1987. The Beastie Boys sued the city of Jacksonville, Florida. Jeff Hinson, Kirkwood's Hardware, North and South Bismarck. Why do you suppose the Beastie Boys sued the city of Jacksonville, Florida?
2: Oh, man. It must have been a noise ordinance for a concert or something.
1: Well, the city demanded that the phrase mature audience be on their concert tickets and ads.
2: Oh, really?
1: Does the Beastie Boys strike you as a mature audience? I mean, if you want to make it nobody under 18 or something, say mature audience. What are you going to get, a bunch of senior citizens? I mean, now you would, sure.
2: Yeah,
1: mature. But in 87, nobody's 70 is going to be going to a Beastie Boys concert unless they're paid to do concessions or something.
2: Right, right.
1: They didn't fight for their right to party back then like we did when we were young. And now we just fight for our right to go to bed at a decent hour.
2: Right, bed.
1: How pathetic is that? I remember all those years of DJing at the Broken Oar and a couple other places, and getting there starting at 9, and now it's like 9 o'clock on a Saturday night. I'm done. I'm going to bed.
2: Right.
1: It's like, I don't want to drive at night.
2: Don't want to go out. Just want to stay home.
1: Exactly. Mm-hmm. I'd rather stay home and whatever. Pet the cat, pet the dog, whatever. Then, yeah. Oh, pathetic. So, officially old, huh, Jeff? Is that us right now, given that description?
2: It's a better word.
1: Because if we just... we just want to be comfortable and quiet and stuff. That's all.
2: Right. Right.
1: Hey, good grief. Kirkwood Ace Hardware, North and South Bismarck. Bismarck's Real Hardware Store. By the way, you forgot to remind me about getting an air filter. Now I'm going to pull mine out. It's going to look like that last air filter from hell.
2: We talk about it enough. You should be doing that almost every week.
1: I remember it when I'm talking to you, and then by the time I, go home in the afternoon, my brain shut off.
2: Mm-hmm.
1: About 10 seconds after the last thing I do in the studio, my brain just decides, okay, I'm taking a nap.
2: Well, I go to the store every day and forget to bring things home that I'm supposed to, so it happens.
1: You don't hear the little lorry on your shoulder?
3: Jeff!
2: No, I get home, and if really you were there all day and you forgot to bring it. Yeah, I did.
1: Well, good to know you're human like the rest of us.
2: Yeah.
1: I was getting to wonder if you were superhuman or something.
2: No, they get busy. Everybody gets busy and they forget things. And that's what happens to a lot of the projects around the house. People get busy and they forget them.
1: Yeah, totally get it.
2: Forget to do the fertilizer. That's why Scott's does a four-step system. So you have the fertilizer right there in your garage. You buy it all at once. Most people do fertilize once in the spring and then forget about the yard the rest of the year. That's the reason they sell it to you all at once. It makes sense. They understand human nature. I can do it next week. I can do it next week. And then it's snow. Then you missed it.
1: Well, then you're not worried about it anymore.
2: Yeah.
1: Of course, then you have a whole different set of problems. Is the snowblower ready? And if not, Jeff will have one for you at Kirkwood Ace Hardware.
2: And that's the hardware. A great deal of our job is crisis management. I mean, all of a sudden, pipes have frozen. Or we've got 6, 8, 12 inches of snow. Or if we've got a lot of rain, we've got to sell some pumps. Right now, it's canning season. Things are coming out of the garden that need to be dealt with. And so it's canning season. You have to do that. We do a lot of canning stuff at the store. Get good prices on canning jars. We've got a good inventory of ball. You know, during COVID, there was shortages. So all of a sudden, everybody's making canning jars and canning lids. And these other brands didn't really work. There were problems. And slowly, you've seen all those going away. I was ordering canning stuff from Ace this year. I noticed this brand dropped, discontinued. It's all back to ball again. So good selection of canning supplies and the spices that go in and lids. Got tons of lids. Good prices, like pint jars. Case of 12-pint jars, $9.99, that's really a good price. So anybody that buys canning jars can recognize that great deal. $9.99 for a 12-pack of pint canning jars. $2.99 for the lids per case of pack of 12 lids. Case sounds too big. Pack of 12 lids. And, of course, we've got the canners and the pressure cookers and the corn strippers. And I think corn is coming in now. So... But if you're looking for any of the pickle spices or the salsa spices or pasta sauce, we've got all that, too. So clearance prices on a few Toro Zero Turns. 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And the 50-inch that I just wasn't paying attention. I kept ordering, and they were being backordered, and the order piled up. 50-inch time cutter from Toro, $39.99. 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And the Titan Max, the Virtual Pro, top end, heavy hydros, heavy tires, Kawasaki engine, heavy deck, professional deck, $79.99. That's $600 below sale price. So some great deals on Toro as we head toward fall. It's August. It's not really fall yet, but I think when you have the lack of rain, people start putting summer into a box and saying, oh, man, the grass is turning dormant and things. And I think we feel in the fall condition a little earlier than normal because of that. So, but that means you've got plenty of time between now and snowfall to do fall and winter projects and get ready. It's time to start saying, everybody says, I wish I would have done this when it was warm outside. Now's the time to start doing those projects before fall. All at Kirkwood Ace Hardware, Bismarck's real hardware store.
1: Told Jeff on Tuesday morning, texter says, you and him talking makes me buy hardware. Okay. And another texter says, Todd, how about post-it notes? Yeah, then I forget the post-it note, but I mean, I get the point. If I write it down, it's in front of my face, then I'm even more likely to forget it, which is...
2: Well, and then what happens, you get too many... If you walk in the South Hardware store, every message that's important, they post to my door, my office door. Well, pretty soon there could be so many notes that, you know...
1: Your door's made of post-it notes now. You don't even know if there's a door there anymore.
2: Yeah, I mean, normally if there's a note, you notice a note, but then when there's 56 of them, they cease to be noticeable. So if you walk in the South store today, just look at my office door and go, oh, man.
1: You've got your office door, I've got my air filter. We do clearly neglect these things and...
2: Yeah. And the other things, again, when you were trying to do the music and everything this morning, I was thinking multitasking. I can't multitask. You seem to be able to do that. I can't. You know, customer will ask a question while I'm waiting on the last one. I said, one. I can handle one at a time. I can't.
4: One thing at a time.
2: Guys generally cannot multitask. Just the task in front of me, let me finish that, and then I'll move on to the next one. So
1: that's true. Totally get that.
2: Do the girls in my office, they can do 26 things at the same time.
1: Well, good. Give them each 26 post-it notes of stuff, and here we go.
2: That's always mean. There's one gentleman in my office, and when I say the girls in the office, I should be sure not to lump him in, but he's good. I call him Radar because he hears everything and he picks up everything, and I'm in the middle of something and I don't know what I'm doing. He'll come out of the office and provide me the information. Just wonderful. It's nice to have, you know, people that support you.
1: Well, where do you get one of those? Because I could use
2: one. He's incredible. Absolutely incredible.
1: Wow. Yeah, I could use one of those.
2: Why don't you
1: accidentally order 50 of those and we'll get that going.
2: They cover my inefficiencies. It's pretty nice. So.
1: Yeah. See, that's why I'm good at multitasking, because I don't have anybody to cover my inefficiencies, so I have to fake my way through being inefficient. start distracting you with something like the Beastie Boys or something.
2: Yep. And that and things change. And radio, your world changed and changed and changed. Lori was going through the discussion the other night going from, we had friends through from Minneapolis, guy I went through high school with, and she's explaining that you went from albums and you picked a cut off the album, and then you had to go to carts and some on reel-to-reels and carts, and now it's all just a computer punch. You don't, your music's all

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1: Yeah.
0: The app on your phone, all right? The iHeart app on your phone.
1: Yeah, whatever. That's going to be gone with the rest of things in 20, 30 years, too. What will be the next thing?
0: Well, that's just it. It's like...
1: the world's going to change again.
0: I'm never going to have a calculator in my pocket all the time. Eh, guess what? They kind of blew that one, didn't they?
1: Could we go back? Could we go back to no cell phone? I mean, if when I misplace mine at the store, I do so many things at work with it. Our ACE app and all my store information's on the thing, and we order on it. And I mean, it's part of everyday activity, and you're lost without the thing. But just try to go a day without it, you know.
0: By the way, on holidays, the rule is everybody has to put their phone in a basket at the front door. First person to go for their phone has to do the dishes by hand.
1: That's good.
0: Yeah. How about that? I like that. I got exempted because I'm kind of on call. So, but it had to be a radio station thing. If I did it for any other reason, then I was in that same boat. But
1: well, I've seen the thing where restaurants, everybody puts their phone in the middle of the table, and whoever grabs it first pays the bill.
0: Yep.
1: That's good.
0: That is good.
1: Yep.
0: That, you know, and it would probably end up being me anyway. But
1: I remember standing in a line, and there's four young girls in front of me in the line. All four of them are on their phones. I think they were actually communicating with each other. Can't you just talk to each other? But they were all just standing there texting.
0: Well, you'll have kids at the family table texting each other. It's like, you're right there. You know, or is it something you don't want mom and dad to hear? In which case,
1: look at me and talk to me.
0: that was, you know, Christmas dinner, and all of a sudden, my aunt had to bring up her father, my grandfather, who was a terribly abusive alcoholic, and bring up an episode. And us older cousins had already heard it, but there were younger ones who hadn't. So it's like, okay, here's your family lineage, by the way. It kind of sucks, but here it is. And so my one cousin texts me, well, isn't this wonderful Christmas conversation? So we start just texting each other jokes back, and they get to this horrific part of the story, and me and my cousin Jen are giggling like crazy, and they're looking at us with this horrific look like, what is the matter with you two? There's nothing funny about this. And we both held up our phones and said, but there's funny stuff about this, and it's much better Christmas conversation than what you guys are doing.
1: All right. And that's Lori and I can do that in a social situation. Just text somebody or the person behind you. You know, you can share information like that's a little hard to speak out loud. That's true.
0: Yeah. Because obviously, you know, if we'd have said, oh, come on, don't talk about that, then they would have been offended. But if we just kind of quietly went into our own little world, then it was okay. But
1: so the moral
0: of the story, at family dinners, don't bring up horrific things at key family dinners like Christmas. Don't do that. Don't bring up the worst family story. Nobody needs to do that some other time. I mean, there's a time and place, and that's not the time and place. Christmas should be a joyful... Here we are talking about Christmas already. You brought up fall. Now I'm going to Christmas. Fast forward on the time machine here. Let's just go right into next spring.
1: I'll just go to spring. We're working on spring orders for next year already. So
0: there you go. There's the excuse.
1: And we've talked about that before with business. You do have to plan ahead a bunch. And, you know, I received the notice on the Weber stuff. Somebody was looking for Weber clearance. I said, with clearance, we're ordering for next year right now. What growing is now a year-round experience. Some of those typical, in particular fall, a lot of people do smoking and meats and stuff with Traeger's.
0: Oh, sure.
1: In the fall. So fall has gotten to be a big grill time, and then I've preached for years about doing my Thanksgiving turkey on my Weber, and I think a lot of people smoke turkeys on the Traegers. So
0: if you ever go to Kirkwood Ace Hardware in the wintertime and you see Traegers next to snowblowers, don't sell them short, because, you know, one might sell the other. I do really need a new smoker, and, you know.
1: That was always my thought. If I, you know, in these 3 years that we haven't had snow, if I could come up with alternative uses for the snowblowers, you know, like the...

0: a Gematic type of thing. Perfect cabbage. Perfect sauerkraut. roll the head of cabbage.
1: Vegematic. There's a term I haven't heard in 1,000 years. Wow. Showing our age here.
0: Those. Yeah, absolutely. Or the Bass-O-Matic on Saturday Night Live.
1: I was just thinking that. The Bass-O-Matic.
0: Yep.
1: If you don't remember the Bass-O-Matic, folks, get on YouTube and Bass-O-Matic.
0: Yeah,
1: those were great. Back when SNL was funny. Another sign of a person's old when they say SNL used to be funny, but I'm not saying it's wrong, but I'm just, you know, it's something that,
0: well, it was clever. It's right. You know, those were clever things. Now it's just cheap shots at people that they don't like. That there's a difference, and it's funny to half your audience. Funny should be to your whole audience, not just people. And funny shouldn't just be about being mean to somebody and, you know, they say nasty things about a person and everybody laughs. That was funny? Or you're just happy that they're trashing somebody? It's amazing to watch.
1: Or if you got to trash, be like Don Rickles and trash literally every single group.
0: Everybody. Yeah.
1: Everybody. Make sure you hit everybody on the spectrum. Could you even do that act today?
0: I don't think you could be Don Rickles today.
2: How dare you say that?
1: I could just hear it.
0: And then he
1: some Karen in the crowd.
0: But you're right, he did it to everybody, so it didn't matter.
1: Oh, yeah. Those were the days.
0: Yeah.
1: The world was real back then. Anyway, Kirkwood Ace Hardware, North and South Bismarck, Bismarck's Real Hardware Store. Go to the cell store, look at Jeff's door, and count the post-it notes. If you count them correctly and you're the first one to do it, Jeff has a prize for you.
0: Oh, okay.
1: You know what it is? Okay. A bazillion post-it notes. That's what it is.
0: That'd be funny. Okay. we should have planned ahead and done a contest on the number of notes on my door. Yes, you should have done
1: that. Well, count them up.
0: And the Todd Mitchell special, $9.99 for pint canning jars. $9.99 for pint canning jars.
1: There you have it. Make sure you ask for that Todd Mitchell special at Kirkwood Ace Hardware. All right, Jeff, always a pleasure.
0: Have a great day.
1: Hey, have a great weekend. Enjoy the heat coming. 98 coming today.
0: You got it. Bye-bye.
1: All right, take care. 7:32.
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6: 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I'm up here in Minot, up in the beautiful city of Minot. 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And we had a great sale yesterday over in Crosby. I want to thank everybody over in Crosby that had a great construction sale yesterday. Things are really moving for Pfeiffer's. We're on the road all the time. Andy Murnock and I are up here today. John Cerati is probably over in that Gulf area working on some more sales there. Allie Pierce is selling a lot of houses out of Bowman there. And so we're just busy. A lot of land sales going on with Pfeiffer's. And the other thing you got to look out for is we've got some fantastic machinery sales coming up this fall. Next week, we've got a two-day sale down in Sioux Falls. And Thursday, we've got a sale up by Botno at Kramer, North Dakota, for the Kirsten family. I tell you what, some great John Deere equipment up there, some beautiful semis and trailers. Folks, you do not want to miss this one on the 13th of August up in Kramer, North Dakota. Nate, you know what? They got a great little bar in the town of Kramer. I always kind of check the hometown bars out, but a lot of great people up there. But I want to talk about a tractor that we've got coming up here for the Mike Miller family at Flasher. It's a John Deere 4440 that's been completely reconditioned with a 158 loader on. Went through the engine, the transmission, everything's been repainted, and it is a first-class restoration on this thing, and the loader's been the same way. So go to Pipers.com to check out the Mike Miller auction coming up in I believe it's in September. September over there at Flasher. Check it out. But you're going to love this tractor. You'll never find another one like it in the country. So, you know, Todd, we're busy running the country and having fun and meeting and greeting, and Pipers are always on the move.
1: You're running the country. Good, because, I mean, Trump's only going to be in office for so long, and then what? And now we know. We don't have to worry about it.
6: Yeah, if you don't have Trump, you're going to have the Pipers crew running around the country. But
1: that's right.
6: You know what? We've got a lot of great things happening. So just go to Pipers.com, check us out, or give me a call at 701-523-6283, 701-523-6283. We'd like to help you out with your auctions, land or machinery. We are on the move. We've got guys all over. I can give them a call and say, hey, get over here and meet these people. We always say we can be somewhere within 2.5 hours of a phone call. And proved here the other day, we were had a phone call, and we got up to that guy's place, and it took an hour and 45 minutes, and he was very impressed that we had somebody sitting at his place. So give us a call, 701-523-6283, and we'd be love to visit with you about your auction needs. 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
1: Why don't you talk your way out of the ticket getting that fast?
6: You know what? Sometimes I got to work my magic, but we're all right. We can get her done.
1: Jim Sabby, Pipers Auction Realty. Take care. Have a great day.
6: Hi. Thank you very much.
1: All right. Bye. It is 7:37.
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7: 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And I'm going to ask Darren and Cheryl, do full service gas stations still exist?
9: Yes, they do.
7: Cheryl?
10: Yes, they do.
7: They do. And it's
9: There are very few and far between, but this is called Bob's Oil. It was Torsen Oil. My father worked here 60 years.
7: 60 years.
9: Yes, over 60 and up. This one actually started in 1938, before my dad was born. But this building was put up in 56.
7: 1956. I wonder about the sign that said.
9: It's before I was a twinkle in anybody's eye.
7: That gas sign.
9: But I believe somebody said it was 60 or 61. 1960 or 61.
7: When that sign went up. So
9: not yet. We're not done.
7: So we're hearing a little Americana behind us.
9: Yes, we are. That is America right there.
7: So we're hearing I can't remember what engine's in that car.
9: It's a 396.
7: A 396.
9: I believe. Well, you have
7: Chevy Camaro. We'll ask him. So when we talk, there's a huge generation that doesn't know what a full service gas station is. Tell us.
9: Well, that's if you look around, that used to be a gas station over by Dairy Queen. That side was. That was a gas station by Little Caesars was a gas. That's all it was back in the day.
7: Yeah.
9: Everything was full serve.
7: Right.
9: You didn't have self-serve till, God, what, 7 months. My mother never had to pump gas a day in her life. I've been here 40 years, and it's always been so.
7: Self-service. So When so we say self-service gas or full-service gas station, what does that mean for somebody that pulls up?
9: You pull up, we run out, we ask you what you want, we do your windows, we do your tires, we check whatever you want, and
7: then take the card in.
9: We take the card or the cash, or and we actually have what's which is kind of weird, archaic, an in-house charge thing.
7: In-house charge.
9: Yeah.
7: Or a handwritten receipt.
9: Yeah. It's and that is. That is as old school as it gets, but that's what it used to be. Everybody had in-house. He's leaving.
7: Yeah.
9: Everybody,
7: yeah. So have, and you take sure you do all the paperwork stuff?
10: Yeah, I do all the invoicing, monthly statements. So throughout the month, I take these handwritten receipts and I enter in the till, and then I enter all in the computer. And at the end of the month, make sure I have all of them. Beginning of the month, I get those sent out to who's charged, and
7: the way it used to be.
10: Yep, we are old school here.
7: It is old school. So, do you your clientele? Is it new people? Do you have a great book of business of people that always come here?
10: Yes, we have a lot of dedicated customers. You can see that when they come in the Christmas time. They bring treats to Darren and Jess and myself. There's always something inside the gas station, whether it's food or favorite drinks, whatever. But we do have a dedicated...
7: Yes, it is so interesting. So in my time, our friend Travis told me about this. We stopped here. He said, you have to stop and top your tank up before you go. People that I've told back in Bismarck about it have been here already in the last month to come here to experience full service.
10: In full service, we are the last full service gas station in Grand Forks.
7: And tell us where you're located, what streets?
10: We are on Gateway Drive and Old Mill Road around a corner, and it says Bob's Oil and Oil Company, and it's full windows on the front and sides, and it's fun to watch traffic. I mean, you can see there's a big gas sign that's
7: right out front.
10: You can see for a ways away. So
7: how many senior pictures and wedding pictures and stuff are taken here?
10: Jess, you might
11: I'm not sure about that, but we do get a lot of visitors.
7: Yes.
11: That come in and ask if they can take pictures of the gas sign or the building.
7: How cool. It's that old school.
11: Yes.
7: It's old school. Yes. Thank you very much, ladies. Appreciate it.
11: Thank you.
7: I know his name's Darren. He's forever Bob to me. So thank you. At Bob's Oil Company in Grand Forks with Sound of Americana. Thank you, Darren. Appreciate it.
9: Thank you. And I filled him in on some stuff, too. Oh. Maybe he can anything else you need.
7: Well, but we are good. On the Dakota Farm and Ranch Report, presented by Proceed in Grand Forks at Bob's Oil.
9: Thank you.
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26: Fox News, I'm CJ Pop. A Senate committee expected to soon vote on whether to hold Dr. Anthony Fauci in contempt of Congress.
27: Republicans on the Senate Homeland Security and Governmental Affairs Committee say Dr. Fauci had no right to invoke the Fifth Amendment given his preemptive pardon from former President Biden. The pardon, though, covers actions before 2025, so Fauci invoked the Fifth more than 100 times, accusing Chairman Rand Paul of having a vendetta against him.
26: Ron says it's nearing a final agreement with Oman on an acceptable route for ships to pass through the Strait of Hormuz in Japan. The nation marks 81 years since the U.S. dropped the atomic bomb destroying Hiroshima, killing 140,000 people. 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
28: Greg Gutfeld explains the socialist surge inside the Democrat Party.
30: It was the Dems' decades of cowardice that said the party is here for the taking. It's not just that we welcome your insane values, it's that we don't protect our own. Because if they did value their values, wouldn't they defend them? But what's the Democrat Party sound like? No barrier to entry and no requirement once you're in to assimilate? The party's a victim to their own border strategy. Under Joe, the border was erased, the wall halted. If you hate us, come on in and bring sectarian violence with you. And that created a steady flow of transplanted activists ready to exploit our freedoms for their own subversive agenda. So don't expect these socialists to suddenly unite with Dems over core values. You've seen these people. It's join the revolution or get canceled. They don't assimilate to you. You assimilate to them.
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1: Good morning. Partly cloudy, 56 in Bismarck. If you're worried about being cold today, it'll be 98 later on if the forecast holds true. Down to 84 for a high tomorrow, but then we're back in the lower end of the 90s Saturday. Could be a shower on Sunday afternoon. Mandan Planning and Zoning Commission expected to release a revised draft data center ordinance by noon today. That revision comes as a developer considers building a data center. Neighbors have raised questions about the proposed site's proximity to schools and neighborhoods. 6:30 to 8:30 tonight, community meeting at the Mandan High School Auditorium. Bismarck Municipal Airport Terminal Expansion Project moving forward. City Commissioners approved a $10 million design contract to an increased capacity of up to 6 gates, larger passenger areas, and upgraded security and baggage facilities. A semi-driver pleading not guilty to manslaughter for a crash last fall. Mickey Alonzo Gramley facing three felonies, including two for manslaughter, one for reckless endangerment. He was driving a semi, hauling a trailer, disregarded a stop sign, hit a vehicle, injuring Jacob Shepard, the driver of that vehicle, killing Hannah Coker and a five-year-old girl. Jury trial set for August 31st. KFIRE Radio News Time, 7:49.
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2: Here's your AccuWeather forecast. Hazy sunshine, hot today, the high up to 95. Hazy skies tonight, but comfortable and cool with the low down to 51. Not as hot for us on Friday, but hazy sunshine again, the high dialed back to 84. It'll be hot on Saturday with sun and a few clouds, the high up to 91. Not as hot Sunday with variably cloudy skies, a brief shower or two in the afternoon, the high 85. And partly sunny Monday, the high of 82. With your AccuWeather forecast, I'm meteorologist Jason Caterina.
1: 56 in Bismarck with a calm wind at KFIRE 557-51. Melinda Holm is gracefully in her 50s, and I guess we're leaving it at that. Okay. Lake and Stork of Bismarck, 25. John Brown of Garrison, 75. Haley Landenberger of Dickinson, 9 today. Who else has a birthday? 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
7: How's it going, fellow sports fans? It's Andy West. Let's look back on this day in sports history, August 6th. We'll start today in 1983, where the NFL plays its first exhibition game in Europe. The Minnesota Vikings beat the St. Louis Cardinals 28-10 at London's Wembley Stadium. Jumping ahead today in 1999, Tony Gwynn went 4-for-5, singling in his first at-bat to become the 22nd major leaguer to reach 3,000 hits as the San Diego Padres beat the Montreal Expos 12-10. He'd finish his career with 3,141 hits and was inducted into the Baseball Hall of Fame in 2007. And today in 2006, Tiger Woods, at age 30, becomes the youngest player to compile 50 PGA Tour wins with a three-stroke victory over Jim Furyk at the Buick Open in Michigan.
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17: Dr. Anthony Fauci in contempt of Congress. I'm Dave Anthony, Fox News. That's what a Senate committee is considering.
18: There will be another pandemic. The time to determine which legislative reforms are necessary to ensure that the mistakes of the past are not repeated is now.
17: So Republican Chairman Rand Paul accuses Fauci, an ex-presidential COVID advisor, of obstructing their investigation by refusing to answer any questions at a hearing last week.
18: This committee and the American people have a right to know why Dr. Fauci's agency funded dangerous research at the Wuhan Institute of Virology and what role he played in approving and overseeing it.
17: Paul and many Republicans believe COVID leaked out of a lab, something Fauci's doubted. The doctor also maintains Chairman Paul has a vendetta, wanting him in jail. Democratic Senator Gary Peters urged the committee a few minutes ago to vote no.
19: Following a one-sided investigation and a rushed process that has repeatedly excluded the minority and other members of this committee.
17: If the resolution's approved, it could be sent to the Justice Department to consider prosecuting Fauci. Talks continue to try to get the shipping flowing again through the Strait of Hormuz as President Trump keeps insisting attacks on ships end or else.
20: I'd rather make a deal because I don't want to kill people. I do not want to kill people.
21: Reports do indicate that progress in talks between Iran and Oman aimed at opening the strait, led in part by Gulf allies urging the president not to strike.
17: That's Fox's Trey Yinks in Tel Aviv. The president also keeps demanding that Iran agree to never have nuclear weapons. The conflict in Lebanon's flared back up. Two Israeli soldiers were killed, four others wounded after
22: an explosion inside a building they'd entered as part of a security sweep. The Israeli military's conducted retaliatory attacks on a town about 15 miles away from where the blast occurred. This as talks continue between Israel and Lebanon to discuss implementing the truce. It's meant to lead to an Israeli withdrawal from the country's south.
17: That's Fox's Jonathan Savage. 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
17: Now back to President Trump. He spoke in Las Vegas and touted the economy, pushing back on polls that have shown a majority of Americans don't think the economy's in good shape and disapprove of his policies.
25: A Las Vegas casino hosted President Trump, who was trying to make the case his economic policies are paying off.
20: The economy is the greatest economy we've ever had by far. The economy aren't good. Fake polls.
25: The president is hoping to turn public opinion fewer than 3 months from the midterm elections.
20: And I'm not getting credit from the fake news for what I've done. I never have gotten credit. I don't get credit.
25: At the White House, Jared Halpern, Fox News.
17: Well, we just got an update to the job market ahead of tomorrow's monthly report on hiring and unemployment. First-time jobless claims little changed last week. 199,000 on Wall Street. Stock futures are mixed the day after the Dow hit a record high. There's controversy at TikTok over a celebrity blogger's live stream.
3: A TikTok spokesperson tells Fox Business that Tuesday evening's live stream, appearing to show Perez Hilton engaging in self-harm, was flagged within minutes, but was not immediately removed due to moderator error. The content prompted multiple emergency calls to Miami law enforcement, who responded to Hilton's home. TikTok says it did alert police and that the live stream violated the platform's community guidelines. The Miami-Dade Sheriff's Office later confirmed that Hilton had been, quote, safely recovered and taken to a local hospital. A statement from Hilton's team expressed gratitude for the love, support, and prayers and confirmed that he is receiving medical care. Tanya J. Powers, Fox News.
17: A shoplifter is sorry. Returning the book he stole 40 years ago, a rare first edition of a book called The Unstrung Harp, putting an apology letter inside the package that the bootlegger shop in Eureka, California got in the mail this week, writing that he was a college student at the time with a substance use problem when he stole the book. He also sent a $100 bill in the package. I'm Dave Anthony. This is Fox News.
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5: Good morning, 8:05, sunshine, 58, calm wind after a notably warm day today. It'll be cooler, though seasonal, through the weekend into early next week. Red flag warning, critical fire weather conditions in effect today into the evening across much of western North Dakota. Mainly dry through the rest of the week elsewhere. Low to medium chances of rain enter the forecast late in the weekend into early next week for Bismarck today. Hazy sun, 98. 52 tonight. More hazy sun, 84 tomorrow. Back to 91 Saturday, 87 Sunday. We could see a brief shower or two Sunday. Monday, partly sunny and 84. Kratom products are now illegal to sell across North Dakota. This follows Governor Armstrong's executive order banning the substance, saying it was a public health crisis. Anyone looking to dispose of it can check the Attorney General's office website for a list of drop-off sites. Law enforcement agencies across the state are prepared to enforce the ban. Violations can result in fines of up to $1,000. According to the state's Department of Health and Human Services, there have been 50 deaths in North Dakota associated with kratom since 2019. State Health Department is warning about a rise in cyclosporiasis cases. It's not unusual to see more cases of the microscopic parasite during the summer when fresh produce is more popular, but this year, North Dakota doctors say they've seen 10 cases so far, twice the number they see in a typical year. Gastrointestinal illness caused by fruit and vegetables contaminated with the parasite. Several states are reporting a spike in cases linked to contaminated lettuce from Mexico. Some were sold in Taco Bell locations. 55-year-old Dickinson man dead after a motorcycle rollover in Stark County Tuesday night. Highway patrol said the man was riding west on 10 near Taylor. When he left the road, overcorrected and rolled. Police say he was not wearing a helmet. He died at a Bismarck hospital after being thrown off that bike. An elderly Minot woman facing prison time for pleading guilty to negligent homicide for a crash in Minot last July, intersection of 31st Avenue, 16th Street. 82-year-old Gene Nelson made a southbound turn and hit 92-year-old Roland Rognes with her SUV. Nelson told investigators she couldn't see Rognes when the collision happened. Nelson sentenced to a suspended prison term of 5 years, 2 years of supervised probation, and restitution will be determined at a later date. A man facing a felony sex crime charge following an investigation into an in-home daycare operated by his wife. 51-year-old Cameron Scott arrested Tuesday, charged with gross sexual imposition involving a child under 15, according to court documents. Mandan police began investigating after a mother reported her daughter alleged inappropriate touching while attending the daycare. Investigators say the child later identified Scott during a forensic interview. Scott appeared in court Wednesday. Bond set at $20,000 cash. He'll be back in court September 9th. And a warehouse in Velva, soon to become a storage facility for local grocery stores. The building formerly served as the hub for Dot's Pretzels, but was sold to Hershey's and then taken offline. Organizers say it's an opportunity to bring local products to market and benefit rural grocery stores. A similar program introduced in Walsh County has seen local success. The warehouse being operated by the North Central Regional Food Hub expected to be up to capacity later this year. 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
27: Here's your AccuWeather forecast. Hazy sunshine, hot today, the high up to 95. Hazy skies tonight, but comfortable and cool with the low down to 51. Not as hot for us on Friday, but hazy sunshine again, the high dialed back to 84. It'll be hot on Saturday with sun and a few clouds, the high up to 91. Not as hot Sunday with variably cloudy skies, a brief shower or two in the afternoon, the high 85. And partly sunny Monday, the high of 82. With your AccuWeather forecast, I'm meteorologist Jason Caterina.
5: Sunset coming tonight in Bismarck at 9:07. Sunrise tomorrow morning, 6:31. High of 87 yesterday, normally 86. The low, 44. Normally 58. The record, by the way, yesterday was 43. 1 degree away from the record low. It's days after a record high. And then today, 98 degrees, huh? Wow. Bismarck at the moment, calm wind, pressure falling at 29.88, relative humidity 78%, sunshine 58. 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
30: The polls were wrong again last night when they thought it would be a landslide victory for a hater of Jews and a hater of Israel. This guy hates Jews. Somebody said, oh, that's a little strong. No, he hates Jews and he hates Israel. The stock market has set 74 all-time highs just since our short time that we've been back. Here in Nevada, we've created over 40,000 new jobs and lifted nearly 100,000 Nevadans off of food stamps. They all did it to us. But now that doesn't work anymore because we turned the table and everybody, and that's why you're seeing numbers like you've never seen before.

0: Senate committee votes to hold Fauci in contempt. Again, breaking news, Fauci held in contempt by a Senate panel. More on that to come with Fox throughout the day. And now I really will be on the edge of my seat for Clay and Buck, because I know they're going to have 10,000 things to say about that. Dakota Mornings with Michael Bell coming up after 9. Future of Early County Sheriff Elliot Carvel will also be talking about Credence Energy and Higher Ed segment with the Chair of Higher Ed, Ryan Koch, President of BSC, Marshall Stewart, President of NDSU, all on tap after 9. Dr. Steve Nagel, D.C., Health Solutions on the way in a moment. And Lori Hens from the North Dakota GOP may have some reaction to Fauci being held in contempt. She'll be on a little bit before 9 here on K-Fire.
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0: 819, K-Fire 515, Todd Mitchell, Dr. Steve Nagel, D.C. We've just been talking about the Fauci vote, and so it was 8-7 along party lines to be in contempt. So what's next? The contempt resolution now moves to the full Senate floor to successfully issue a criminal referral to the Department of Justice. The resolution requires 60 votes in the upper chamber to clear a potential filibuster. If passed by the full Senate and pursued by the Justice Department, a conviction of contempt of Congress carries a penalty of up to a $100,000 fine and 1 to 12 months in prison. But Dr. Steve Nagel, D.C., you brought up an excellent point. Doesn't he already have immunity?
13: With the auto pen rubber stamp for all future and current crimes that he's already committed. Yeah. Which is kind of wild, you know? I don't know what I would do with something like that.
0: Other than get the law.
13: Insider trading. Oh, wait, that's already legal to do. Never mind. Nobody gets in trouble for that.
0: But so there you go.
13: I actually follow a group called Insider, like CEO Watchlist, where they follow the insider trading. Like, and it's wild to see all these people sit on all these government committees, and they're making the rules around stocks that they're literally buying in real time, like at the moment.
0: Oh, man. Gotta love tech.
13: Well, I mean, we saw that around COVID, where even our own legislators were selling off different stocks right before they shut down our country and crashed the stock market.
0: Yeesh.
13: By the way, they try to say COVID crashed the stock market, but it wasn't. It was a government response to COVID. It was shutting everything down. And that's, you know, when we have to circle around that over and over again. And all due to Dr. Tony Fauci, who is responsible for devaluing about 40%. You know, he's like the kingpin. When you look at how expensive everything has gotten over the last 6 years, he's like the guy, right? He's like square one where it all started. Yeah, there was a lot of other people involved in printing 40% of every dollar ever printed in America at the time. And yes, our own person that so many of us still, you know, get behind it, President Trump, where he approved the money printing, you know. And so, you know, we talk about a lot of things, and I don't think either side is innocent on this whole thing. But looking at square one, he was the guy responsible for setting off all the lies and all the manipulation that we were exposed to for 6 years. So $100,000 by the way. Todd, and I know it's a redundant question. Who at the time? He's not employed anymore. I just gave away the answer. Sorry. I was going to say, who is the highest paid government employee in the country, right? And that answer was Dr. Anthony Fauci. He was the highest paid employee in the entire nation. And so for $100,000, like for him having to pay a debt of $100,000, I think he was making like 450 or something like that, like 450,000 a year or something to that effect. I forget what the actual numbers were, but, you know, and then all the money he made from Moderna, all the Moderna stock he had and sold that, you know, all these areas, like it's $100,000. That's not much, you know, and he'll probably sit in the same place that Jeffrey Epstein sat in when he was sentenced to jail before he went to prison and didn't kill himself. He was put in jail at a super low, basically he had a check in to sleep at night. And like, he was pretty much could go wherever he wanted to during the day. And it was like this nice cushy little place that, and I'm assuming if, you know, we're not all, none of us are holding our breath, you know, none of us are holding breath to see him be held any sort of accountability. But even them referring him over is more than I ever thought he would get, I guess.
0: Well, at least it passed this step anyway. So even if it doesn't go any further, at least there's something on the record that says, yeah, we weren't too crazy about what you did.
13: Right. Exactly.
0: No doubt.
13: Yeah. And instead, that's got to be a party line thing. You know, it's wild that our healthcare got so political that, you know, it's still out there. My whole social media feeds are still just littered with, you know, people I don't know, people I've never seen before, like all these fake accounts pushing Anthony Fauci's stuff and how much of a god he was and how great he is a person and like what a hero he was. And it's like, what is this junk?
0: Ugh, man.

I realize that. I'm probably maybe because we have mostly adults that listen to this station, but adults have children, right? And so I wanted to specifically talk about this diagnosis of ADHD, okay? And there's a lot of misinformation, a lot of like misconceptions and all that sort of thing around ADHD and what it is. And some people wear it as a badge. They say, I have it, right? It's kind of an excuse to be able to say, I don't focus, or like, I can't be productive, things like that. But when it comes to children, right, no child wants a label, right? And so first off, we never label children with diagnoses in our office. We simply look at altered states of physiology. And so, when we look at ADHD, the first question we always ask is it true ADHD, or is it actually a neurosensory? So, excuse me, is it actually a neurosensory change in how the brain is working, or is it just a state of normal physiology when we're trying to stick a child into an environment that children were never supposed to be stuck in? Okay. What I mean by that is, if you think about historically hunters and gatherers, and ADHD is much more common in males, first off, right? In boys. And if you think about physiologically, boys are, regardless of what the left wants to say or not, have different DNA. They have different physiological makeup. And as a general, like a general pattern, boys tend to be more similar to your hunters, right? Think about it from as we're growing up, right? So they're out hunting, they're out looking for survival, right? And so the idea, and so sitting them in a desk all day, having them sit there and do nothing all day, or like, watching or trying to learn in a way that isn't engaging their body, isn't very productive, right? And so when we start to think about that, right, a child can have a normal functioning brain, but if they have it, if they're put in this environment, it's going to present as if it's ADHD, right? And so then, and the typical medical model is, when the child's body is screaming, saying, I need movement, right? So it starts moving around, it can't really focus, it's looking for other things to do, it's getting into things it shouldn't be getting into. The medical model says, hey, let's drug this person. Let's basically stone them so that they sit still, right? ADHD medications are derivative of meth, right? Methamphetamine, very similar chemical structure. And so they basically just shut down the body so that they're forced to focus, right? Now, the other question is, okay, is it just normal, a normal boy trying to be a boy and stuck in an environment that they shouldn't be stuck in? Or is it actually what we call a neurosensory deficit, meaning a shift in how the brain is functioning that's not allowing it to work like it should? There are, and that happens due to a perfect storm of what we call toxicity and deficiency, right? Where your genes load the gun and things that happen in our environment happen in a way that creates this phenomenon, okay? And so when you think about this, right, we have two sides of our nervous system, right? Our nervous system controls how we respond to the environment around us, right? Our brain takes in information and it gives information back out, right? And it responds to the information coming in. And so when we think about this, right, there's two sides to the part of our nervous system that controls all that. It's the fight or flight and the rest and repair, right? So fight or flight means survival. The technical term is the sympathetic nervous system. And then there's the rest, repair, digest, reproduce, that part of the nervous system, which is the technical term is the parasympathetic system, okay? There needs to be a healthy balance between those two. But what happens is, these children end up being, because of the different environmental stressors, being kind of like a Ferrari without brakes, right? Where they have all this potential in the world, but they can't control it, right? Their brakes overheat, and then they end up acting out or lashing out or having these different responses. Well, again, when we look at what the approach for mainstream medicine is to say, hey, how can we pull some spark plugs out of this Ferrari so that it doesn't run, the engine doesn't run so hot, right? You're not really fixing the brakes, you're simply handcuffing the body's the system enabled to perform like it's designed to perform. And you'll see that where parents will say, hey, well, it helps with his mood and behavior, but I also lose the good aspects, right? Less joy, less creativity, less fun, right? Less emotion coming out of them, which ultimately, again, like you're basically covering up the symptoms. And so, when we look at that.

0: the first question we ask is how do we start to strengthen the brakes, right? The brakes are kind of like that rest and repair system, right? The brain requires that rest, that brake system, in order to keep the engine from overheating. And there are reasons that it becomes dysfunctional, right? And so, and that's where when we talk about the health, the, you know, clinically, as well as they're doing a boatload of research right now in the chiropractic world about where chiropractic actually can help to strengthen and bring balance back to that fight or flight versus that rest or repair system, right? The vagus nerve, we may have all, a lot of us have heard about the vagus nerve. It's kind of this vague thing of like, we've heard about it, but it is a very real thing, right? And what the current research is showing is, there's a boatload of research on it itself, but for the purposes of our conversation here, if you think about the vagus nerve, like the major brake system in the human body, right? It's the major nerve that supplies that rest, repair, digest, and reproduce. And so you'll see a lot of these children with ADHD also have digestive problems, right? And they also maybe don't sleep as well. That's where that rest and repair area needs to come in. You start getting those particular problems in the upper neck, right? That vagus nerve leaves the skull right up under the brain, leaves the spinal cord right up under the skull, right? And so it's kind of like that major fuse box where all the information coming into the brain needs to go through that area. And if there's problems there, that's going to shift the body into a state of fight or flight, right? Because the brain relies upon input from the body in order to know that it's okay, in order to calm and soothe that sympathetic response, or that fight or flight response. So that's number one, right? And then looking at the reasons why it happened. Oftentimes birth trauma or different traumas, falls and accidents cause that upper neck to lock down or to become shifted and not working like it should. Now, the other areas, right? So going back to the original chiropractic thoughts of thoughts, traumas, and toxins, right? So thoughts are environmental stressors on the brain itself, right? Too much white light, right? So too much computer time, too much, you know, all these different areas, all these different inputs that the brain is receiving 24/7 from iPads, cell phones, computers, all these different things shifts that brain into a fight or flight response, right? It's not healthy for the brain, and it decreases the abilities, especially with how the algorithms are set up, decreases the brain's ability to focus and concentrate. Not getting enough sleep at night, not having a normal sleep pattern is all a big thing. Food wise, right? There is a lot of things, especially that affect the digestive health, which affects the vagus nerve, which will cause a sympathetic response. Which will rev up the sympathetic response and weaken those brakes. Things like your gluten containing wheat, right? Your highly processed sugars, your artificial sweeteners, your food dyes, right? All these things like with like food dyes don't affect all children the same way, but some children are very, very sensitive to them. And so those are some of the big hitters. And again, looking more specifically is always helpful as well. Different deficiencies, right? Not enough healthy oils, not enough of your omega-3s in your brain, right? Your brain is 60-70% fat tissue, right? So if we don't have enough of those good, healthy fats, we're basically building a structure with poor quality materials. We could go on and on about all the different factors around this, but, you know, and then movement, right? So thoughts, traumas, and toxins. So not moving, right? So being sedentary, right? Our world today, we live in a sedentary world where computers and cell phones take up so much of our world. And so if we're not getting where our bodies are made to move, or they're made to actually get physical exercise and be actually get physical exertion, where the kids are tired, they're out of breath, they just ran a foot race, right? The body physiologically needs that. And if it's not getting it, it puts that body into a higher state of awareness because it didn't satisfy that hunting reflex, right? And so I'm kind of trying to use different analogies to help people understand it, but when it comes to hunting, not that all of our ancestors were hunters, but at the same time, if they weren't hunting, they were doing physical labor, right? They were lifting, they were moving, they were exerting themselves in order to survive. But if we're not ever going into that survival mode, the body kind of just lives in a state of survival 24/7. if we're not actually going out and physically exerting ourselves. And it's very true in kids. And you'll see that where if kids are, I have kids all the time, I'm like, you got to get them in sports. And then they do. And they're like, when they're not in wrestling season, they're a different child, right? But when they're wrestling and they're out there, they're exerting themselves, it makes such a big difference on how their ability to focus and concentrate. And so, there's this big thing about should sports, we go into sports and should we have them in schools and all these things, or should we be using public funding to help with, that movement, if it's getting into an area of movement and competition, that it's good for them.
1: Well, at least don't just leave kids sitting in desks all day long. By the way, if you're just tuning in, Dr. Steve Nagel, DC from 180 Health Solutions here on KFIRE 836. But yeah, you're right. Got to, and I'm kind of a hypocrite for saying it because I'm so sedentary because I sit in the studio most of my life. Obviously not running around.
0: I think we all are. I know I am as well.
1: Yeah.
0: I'm fortunate, I don't have to work outside in this 105 degree heat, but also I do recognize the downside of having to be, having to be stuck inside all day.
1: Soak up all that heat while you can, because we live in North Dakota and sooner or later, what happens. Right. Dr. Steve Nagel, DC, 180healthnow.com. If you want to troll him, he's over on the Twin City Drive in Mandan. And your phone number, because I never remember it.
0: 701-214-6818. And again, if you're looking for help with those kids, there's a lot a person can do at home, but also, with adding in extra health coaching, adding extra specifics around what we need to do with kids. My naturopath, Amanda, she's been taking care of a ton of kids. And a lot of times the same issues, you'll see children with ADHD also has eczema. They also have some digestive problems. They also, they deal with some constipation maybe. There's other signs and symptoms that it is a true difference in how the body's actually, what we call a neurosensory deficit. But then there's also, we just need to get kids back into an environment that they're genetically required or designed to be functioning in.
1: And there you have it. Good points, Dr. Steve Nagel, DC. We do health solutions on Thursdays about 8:15, 20-ish or so. It wobbles around a little bit. Doc, thanks for your time as always.
0: All right. Thanks, Doc.
1: All right. Take care. Have a great day, too. Lori Hens, your National Committee Woman for the North Dakota GOP. Still to come this hour.
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3: 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Drought conditions causing some major wildfires across the West, and dry conditions here at home create challenges for livestock producers. Details next on the Dakota Farm and Ranch Report.
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3: 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Well, this cooler air that moved in behind a cold front has been a nice break from the heat, but short-lived. Temperatures expected to climb back into the 90s by tomorrow. Rain chances remain in the forecast throughout the rest of the week in the northern plains, although showers and thunderstorms expected to be scattered and generally light. Looking ahead, some areas could see heavier bands of rain develop later this weekend and into next week. Again, this is for the northern plains here. Despite the recent moisture in some areas, precipitation deficits remain significant across much of the region. Additional rainfall will be important as these crops do move through the stages they're in. Drought conditions continue to fuel major wildfires across the West. More than 300,000 acres have burned, and three large wildfires still active in eastern Washington. Fire in northeast Washington, scorching more than 117,000 acres, just 9% contained. The Little Giant Fire has burned over 70,000 acres with no containment reported, while the Kaiser Canyon Fire near the Idaho border has consumed 137,000 acres, 48% contained there. Those fires are taking a toll on livestock producers in that area. The Washington Cattlemen's Association say cattle injured by the fire should be evaluated by veterinarians as quickly as possible. Governor Bob Ferguson out there has secured a federal emergency declaration. National Guard troops are being deployed. The Cattlemen's Group is coordinating feed, fencing materials, and other recovery resources for affected ranchers there. Dry conditions do continue to create challenges for livestock producers across our region. According to NDSU Extension Forage Crops Production Specialist James Rogers, managing water supplies, forage quality, and feed safety becomes increasingly important during drought conditions. Water, top concern, especially during periods of hot weather. A 1,300-pound cow may need around 12 gallons of water per day at 65 degrees, while lactating cows facing temperatures in the 90s can require up to 20 gallons daily. Water quality should also be monitored, as drought can increase salts, sulfates, nitrates, and bacteria. Producers are encouraged to test drought-stressed forages for nitrate accumulation before feeding. Corn harvested for silage can still provide quality feed if managed properly, including maintaining correct moisture levels and raising cutting height to reduce the risk of nitrates. Alternative forage options such as canola hay, straw, kochia hay, pigeon grass, and sorghum may help stretch feed supplies during extended dry conditions. This has been the Dakota Farm and Ranch Report, presented by ProSeed. I'm Shannon Dean.
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15: I'm Sherry. I'm from Elgin. I'll tell you this story. When I first heard Dr. Steve on the radio, he was talking about sugar and inflammation and Crohn's disease, which my husband has. I couldn't believe my ears that he was actually saying that the sugar was causing all of this. The more I listened to Dr. Steve tell about how they could reverse that, I knew that that is where I needed to get my husband to go to. 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He's had 3 surgeries. He was miserable. 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It was a miracle that Dr. Steve was on the radio that night. 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He's healthy. 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
14: 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We test, we don't guess.
16: 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Way to go from the city of Kildare.
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20: Here's your AccuWeather forecast. Hazy sunshine, hot today, the high up to 95. Hazy skies tonight, but comfortable and cool with the low down to 51. Not as hot for us on Friday, but hazy sunshine again, the high dialed back to 84. It'll be hot on Saturday with sun and a few clouds, the high up to 91. Not as hot Sunday with variably cloudy skies, a brief shower or two in the afternoon, the high 85, and partly sunny Monday, the high of 82. With your AccuWeather forecast, I'm meteorologist Jason Caterina.
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22: Hello, everyone. Austin Henderson here at Stockman's Livestock Exchange, Dickinson, North Dakota. Market report for Thursday, July 30th, right at 670 head in the offering. Started the morning at 7 o'clock, kind of trying to beat the heat a little bit. Lower yielding bulls anywhere from about 205 to 210. Middle cut of them from about 215 to 220. Higher yielding bulls anywhere from about 226 up to, had a couple 2,000, 2,100 pound bulls bring 231, 233. In the way up cows, lower yielding cows from about 145 to 155, middle cut kind of that 160 to 165, high yielding cows 170 to 180. So, not as much dip in the way up cows and bulls. You know, the futures board of trade's been a little bit tough here last couple weeks, but, sure hasn't really affected the way up cows or bulls at all. In those cow calf pairs, sold some 4 to 6 year old cows. They bring 5,500. Something to keep in mind. A lot of these, got great big calves at side, you know, weighing about 300, 350. Sold some solid mouth cows, bring 5,100. Here's some more solid mouth cows, bring 4,850. Into the yearlings. Steers, we had some 492s at 442. Here's some 658s at 429. Had some 828s at 325. Into the heifers, most of these consisting of checked open heifers, had some 715s at 357. Here's some 845s at 320 and some 984s at $3. So that's kind of how we got along. There will be no sale here next week, August 6th. We'll come back on August 13th for another regular sale plus yearlings. And then also, there will be no sale on August 20th as we'll be headed to Sheridan, Wyoming for the Superior Bighorn Classic. Sure, probably going to have about 4,000 or 5,000 cattle on there. So we'll be down in Sheridan for the week representing those cattle. So that's what's going on here. When you're ready to market some cattle, give us a call here at Stockman's Livestock in Dickinson.
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1: 851, KFIRE 550. I'm not every boy and girl. Melinda Holm is gracefully in her 50s today. Lake and Stork of Bismarck is 25. John Brown of Garrison, 75. Haley Landenberger of Dickinson is 9 today. Lakin, and I hope I'm pronouncing your name right. It'd be Lakin, I guess. Lakin. Watch your mailbox, because Glory Jeans taste the same either way, so don't worry about it.
27: KFYR,
1: but whoops. I don't want that yet. Hi, Lori.
28: Hi, how are you?
1: All these buttons look the same after a while, you know that?
28: I do know.
1: They all say on, and you just push them, and then whatever happens, happens. And
28: I get it, done it.
1: You were there, yeah.
28: Usually,
1: you were.
28: Usually, if you're on the air and you hear problems, it's operator error.
1: Computer screwed up again. See, that yeah. We got rid of the operator error thing. Now it's just the computer screwed up. No matter what happened, the computer screwed up.
28: Yep, that's right.
1: So, the Fauci vote probably didn't surprise you too much. 8-7 along party lines to vote him as in contempt, and now it moves on.
28: Not at all surprised by that. I'm really, really not. That there is just no room for actually admitting wrongdoing on the left. So, as is evidenced by Dana Bash on CNN, but I really, really enjoyed watching RFK just absolutely chew her up and spit her out. And
1: that was pretty wild, wasn't it?
28: That was pretty crazy good. I mean, he doesn't take any crap. Let's just put it that way. And I thought that was pretty spectacular. He did a really good job.
1: That's why he doesn't have much of his voice left anymore after screaming at so many people.
28: Well, that's part of it. That's part of actually that is part of a vaccine effect that he had, that it kind of damaged his vocal cords. It actually damaged his vocal cords. So poor man. But he makes it work, and he is so well spoken. He's so amazingly confident that I just really appreciate him. And he's one of those cabinet members where you're kind of surprised that he has just absolutely far exceeded your expectations. I mean, I know a lot of people feel that way about Rubio too. Like, okay, Rubio, like little Marco, as the president, when he was running against him, used to call him, has absolutely crushed that job. So it's kind of fun. It's kind of fun to watch and see. So
1: he was called by somebody my wife knows, an Irish candidate, because she couldn't think of the name. Mark or Rubio.
28: Oh no.
1: I'm like, hilarious. But nope, not quite. But thanks for playing.
28: Well, little different, but nice try. Yeah, thanks for playing. Yeah, the thing that I'm watching now, of course, is President Trump and Vice President Vance's fraud tax force. They've been absolutely going after a bunch of stuff, and not a lot of press. Not a lot of people are getting press about that stuff. And by the way, I'm going to put another pitch out for you. If you really want to know what's going on, you literally have to join X, which is the platform that actually has the actual news on it. If you are just watching the old television stations and watching the old mainstream media, you're just not even getting real facts and real news anymore. So you got to work a little harder, y'all. On this,
1: y'all?
28: So far, well, y'all or all y'all?
1: I have y'all friends, strictly a South thing.
28: I have friends from Texas, and they are like, all y'all is everybody.
1: Yeah. Isn't that kind of redundant? All of you redundant. All.
28: Of course I mean... it is. Of course it is. But that's no, we say Minnesota with an, a long O, and they say all y'all.
1: Well, so, if we say oof, do they get thrown off, too? They don't know what to do with that. So.
28: Right, it's so true. So far, this task force that they're working on for fraud has identified $230 billion in suspected fraud. They've already clawed that $56 billion of it, and this whole push is so important because think about this. These are our tax dollars that are being taken wrongly. So I love that. That is a big thing that I wish more people were paying attention to and saw and realized was going on. You know, sometimes we just don't hear about that stuff. Oh, the other thing I wanted to tell you about is the midterm convention is flushing out. And so we will have 34 people from North Dakota going to the midterm convention with our delegation. And that is going to be amazingly fun. The midterm convention is going to be a two-day event in Dallas, Texas, and it is over the 9th and the 10th of September. Well, the 10th of September is the one-year anniversary of the assassination of Charlie Kirk, so that should be very interesting, and it'll be interesting to see how it is observed there. At we're fondly calling it, Joe Gruters is the chairman of the RNC, and he fondly calls it Trumpapalooza. So we've just started kind of calling it colloquially the Trumpapalooza event, but it's going to be very, very fun. So it's only a month away. I mean, it's like 30 days, 31 days away. So I'm very, very excited about being able to go down there with our delegation and celebrate all that the accomplishments that have been occurring already in this Trump campaign, and making sure that he gets 2 years at the end with a Congress and a Senate that can back him up so that we can keep the ball rolling and not make the ball stop. So it's going to be a pretty fantastic show.
1: Pretty soon we're going to get to the point of, well, just don't elect DSAs.
28: Right? Well, that was a really interesting thing this week, actually.
1: Yeah.
28: Okay, we got some more. Abdul al-Sayed, or Sayed, is he's something special. If you do your homework on that guy, you'll be like, why is he in this country, let alone running for
1: office? That's true of so many, and it gets dismissed as racism. No, it's not racism. It's about policy and how it won't work, and it's never, you know, the whole socialism thing has never flourished anywhere. Why do we want to try it here?
28: And al-Sayed is the guy who has suggested that the United States should be, is the reason for radical Islamic terrorism.
1: we forgot 9/11 already, didn't we?
28: Yeah. No, it's very true. And he actually has told his circle of friends he believes that, quote, America deserved 9/11, end quote. I am.
1: Based on what? What did you and I do?
28: It's appalling. It's appalling. I tell you what, this guy, he is a terrorist sympathizer. Think about that. How on earth could you possibly support somebody who is a terrorist sympathizer?
1: Well, but look who's voting. It's a bunch of people who are sympathetic to him.
28: Yeah, I guess that's true. So al-Sayed's father-in-law is a leader in the Muslim Brotherhood. That's how close he is to it. It's dangerous. It's not surprising because there is a split and chasm in the Democrat Party right now, and they are really struggling. And then you've heard the rumors that maybe John Fetterman from Pennsylvania might be thinking about switching parties, because in his state of Pennsylvania, they are actually purging their roles to the point where the Republicans are getting very, very, very close to actually having more voters finally registered properly in Pennsylvania. So we shall see what happens there. That's going
1: to
28: be crazy.
1: By the way, the reason Detroit is becoming such a progressive DSA capital is because houses are cheap because nobody lives in them.
28: Yeah, I've seen Detroit. It is.
1: Lori Enns, your National Committee Woman for the North Dakota GOP. Thanks for getting my blood pressure back up.
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7: This is a Fox News alert. Dr. Anthony Fauci may face prosecution. I'm Dave Anthony. After a Senate committee vote a short time ago to hold the ex-presidential COVID advisor in contempt of Congress.
10: On behalf of the millions of people harmed by Anthony Fauci, resoundingly yes.
7: Senator Bernie Moreno and other committee Republicans approved the resolution a week after Dr. Fauci refused to answer any questions at a COVID hearing. GOP Senator Ron Johnson said before the vote,
11: it's been 6 years since the pandemic began. We have not had a reckoning of what happened.
7: The committee plans to refer the case to the Justice Department to consider charging Fauci. Democrats were outvoted and call this political theater. Senator Richard Blumenthal says the doctor was right to not testify after claiming Republicans were out to get him.
12: There is virtually no chance that a court would actually approve any contempt because he had a well-founded fear of self-incrimination, which entitled him to invoke the Fifth Amendment.
7: We just got a statement from Fauci's lawyer calling the vote a crude political stunt intended to punish the doctor who has committed no crime and in 50 years of public health saved countless lives. Iran and Oman are said to be close to a deal on the Strait of Hormuz, which President Trump keeps demanding be opened fully with no more attacks on ships. He is also pushing back on reports. As he pauses attacks on Iran, the U.S. is low on weapons.
13: The president says the U.S. has massive amounts of munitions and adds in an overnight social media post, large amounts are being manufactured and shipped to the U.S. as needed. He accuses what he calls leakers of treasonous statements and is threatening long-term jail sentences. Top White House and Pentagon officials are also pushing back on reports that President Trump demanded answers from Secretary Pete Hegseth last week about extreme munitions shortages.
7: That's Fox's Jared Halpern at the White House. 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
15: From the iHeartRadio North Dakota Newsroom, I'm Brenda Stewart. The state health department's warning about a rise in cyclosporiasis cases. It's not unusual to see more cases of the microscopic parasite during the summer when fresh produce is more popular. But this year, North Dakota doctors say they've seen 10 cases so far, twice the number they see in a typical year. It's a gastrointestinal illness caused by fruit and vegetables contaminated with the parasite. Several states report a spike in cases linked to contaminated lettuce from Mexico. Kratom products are now illegal to sell across the state. This follows Governor Armstrong's executive order banning the substance, saying it was a public health crisis. Anyone looking to dispose of it can check the Attorney General's office website for a list of drop-off sites. Law enforcement agencies across the state are prepared to enforce the ban, and violations can result in fines of up to $1,000. I'm Brenda Stewart.
2: K-Fire. 550. Have you heard the news? Michigan Socialist candidate Abdul El Sayed.
16: I'm so honored. We took on a machine.
2: That was Chuck Schumer's machine.
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27: Here's your AccuWeather forecast. Hazy sun and hot temps today with the high of 95. Hazy skies tonight, but cool and comfortable with the low down to 51. Hazy sun, not as hot for us on Friday with the high of 84. Then Saturday, hot with sun and a few clouds, the high jumping up to 91. Not as hot again on Sunday, variably cloudy, a brief shower or two in the afternoon, the high of 85. Then partly sunny on Monday with the high of 82. With your AccuWeather forecast, I'm meteorologist Jason Caterina.
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0: Good morning and welcome to Dakota Mornings. I am your host, Michael Bell, KFYR 550 AM 99.7 FM. We're an iHeartMedia production, and we are joined in studio by one of my favorite people, my friend, Sergeant Elliot Carvell, candidate, Burleigh County Sheriff. Good morning, Elliot. Yeah, thank you for taking the time. Right. Yeah. I think we've established that I can call that we're calling each other by our first names here.
3: Well, I know I'm your friend.
0: Yeah. Right. See, that works out really well for all involved. I do want to clean this up because we just had this conversation off air, and I want to bring it to the fore. You are a candidate. You've won the primary election.
3: Yeah.
0: You are a candidate for still a candidate. For sheriff, you have one more election left.
3: Yep, not till November, the general election.
0: Yeah, so we can't call you sheriff-elect yet.
3: No, still just a wannabe.
0: Yeah, okay, all right. Well, I respect that. So we'll just continue calling you Elliot.
3: Yeah, no, sounds great.
0: And so, you came through the primary unscathed. As I mentioned before, I'm surprised your wife's not running against you just to make sure that, you keep a handle on the family first, and the focus on that first.
3: Well, and my wife's not my concern. It's Lieben not wanting to leave the office.
0: Yeah,
3: sheriff doing a write-in, but we have a friendly competition, and I think I can beat him if he chooses to write-in.
0: I think you could take him if he decided on a write-in campaign. Although I did, there was a write-in campaign in Alaska some years ago, and I thought it was brilliant the way that it was managed. The literature that was handed out, there was a little like golf pencil that was attached to the literature. So there is, there is the possibility.
3: Oh, yes.
0: And you never know with Lieben. I mean,
3: I agree. Yeah.
0: He can be a little wily.
3: Oh, he is. He's a force to be reckoned with.
0: Yeah. Okay. On to some of the topics that are obviously the hot topic of the day. We covered it yesterday. We talked extensively about it with Senator Michelle Axeman, who's the co-chair of the working group for the special session, which has been called to deal with the kratom crisis here in North Dakota. Mm-hmm. I'd really like to, and I liked a lot of what was said at the press conference by the Attorney General and the Governor in talking about we need to give the legislature needs to weigh in. In a big way on this, because we need to give law enforcement the tools that they need to enforce any bans and talking about those types of things. Then, because you guys are on the front line in dealing with this as an addictive substance.
3: Mm-hmm.
0: So if you just give us a little bit of background about how long you've been dealing with this issue and what are you looking for from the legislature?
3: Well, and what's unique with kratom is that it is a legal substance at this point, or was as of last week. So oftentimes law enforcement...
0: Until last night at 5 o'clock.
3: Thank you, yes. So a new development, you should say. With that being said, being a legal substance, we would come across it on the street on traffic stops, but there was nothing you could do with it. It'd be labeled as such, and you know that it's common or being used in conjunction with people who have... addictions, right? And obviously you don't know, is it really providing a benefit or not? People claim it is, but my concern is that it's simply another addictive property that's unregulated. There's no dosage amount with it. I believe North Dakota as well has had 50 fatalities involving kratom in the past few years. So certainly been a substance that we've not been able to do anything with before, but we may now here in the future be able to.
0: Yeah, and I'm sure that is a relief, but also, this is, and I've highlighted this is an example of good government. This is an example of how government should work.
3: Mm-hmm.
0: I know that there were, I just discovered there were two pieces of legislation in the last legislative session dealing with kratom, and I didn't know about them.
3: Mm-hmm.
0: And I'm glad the government didn't do anything about it because they didn't know enough to know what they didn't know.
3: Yeah. Well, and I think I heard you say it before, is don't make the decision if you don't have information, right? And that applies to any leader, any legislator, is making sure you have the data first, right? Data-driven decisions. Certainly would agree with that. So it'll be interesting moving forward to see what happens with this. So right now, there is a certain subset of the population that has a quote-unquote, addiction or habit use with this product.
0: Mm-hmm.
3: What will happen with them? And it's kind of interesting. And I don't think that because you have an addiction, we should allow you to continue it.
0: Well, that's
3: we certainly need to find other avenues, right? And I saw that the state was offering some crisis engagement with those that will lose this product they're currently medicating with. But anytime you're self-medicating with a product from a gas station or a smoke shop, I think provides the answers. Is yeah, a good or bad
0: you know,
3: thing.
0: And I didn't know much about kratom up until, you know, maybe a month ago. Mm-hmm. One of the things, I went into the Wayback Machine, had the little Irish guy in my mind go back and pull the files. When I first started going to AA meetings, I went to them all around town, and there was a movement not only in Southern California but also here. There was talk about using kratom as an amelioration as a way to wean yourself off of alcohol. Mm-hmm. That being one of the solutions. I never bought into that. I didn't, you know, the marijuana aspect of it, the kratom aspect, I never bought into that. But, you know, there are people that did.
3: Yeah. Well, and I think the concern is what's happening is you're replacing one addiction with another.
0: Yeah, you're trading one addiction for another.
3: Yeah, and obviously we need to provide, you know, law enforcement the proper tools to enforce it.
0: Right.
3: So I am looking forward to that and see what it entails. I think they placed it as a Schedule 1 drug as of yesterday.
0: Yeah, the DEA placed it as a Schedule 1.
3: Yeah, and I think they have a 2-year moratorium on it, so it'll stay in place for a while here. But it's an interesting... it's an interesting debate, and I'm glad the state, I'm glad the governor and the AG, you know, took action.
0: Now, do you differentiate, and I think I know the answer to this question, but do you differentiate between the synthetic aspect of it and the botanical aspect of it, or the more natural one?
3: Yeah, and I think, you know, a counter to that is, you know, heroin is natural. Heroin comes from the opium plant. So even
0: all opioids are synthetic. So.
3: yeah. So it's... Again, I think you need to base it off data and studies. Mm-hmm. So if there's no medical use for this product and it's causing damage to our youth or younger population, we shouldn't allow it, right? So I would steer away myself from anecdotal evidence that it works, right? So what can we do to prove it has benefit or not, right?
0: Yeah, and I think that's a really good way to look at it. And when I look at situations like the kratom debate, the kratom discussions that are being had, I first look to law enforcement and mental health professionals. Mm-hmm. What do they say? Mm-hmm. And I'm willing to take a number of anecdotal or a body of anecdotal evidence from you guys, mm-hmm. Because you're on the front lines.
3: Yeah. Well, and often where we see it is, and I may have said this before, but it's in conjunction with other substances. So oftentimes you'll have and some people disagree that marijuana is addictive, but it's habit forming. And you'll see people that are using that plus kratom, or they have been a fentanyl addict and they're using kratom in supplement to that. And it's pretty interesting to see that a legal substance can compete with a hard drug such as meth, heroin, or fentanyl, mm-hmm. but that shows its potency and its danger to the public.
0: Have you had any issues? And this goes back a number of years, 6-7 years. Have you had any issues with like routine traffic stops or coming up on a domestic disturbance or things of that nature? Have you had any issues with it?
3: If we encountered it, like I said, it'd be in conjunctions with others, right? So it's, you know, and some people disagree with, is marijuana a gateway drug or not? And what I would say is almost every time you arrest someone with meth, they also have weed with them.
0: Sure.
3: Or they're also smoking pot.
0: It's also really important to note that the marijuana today is not the ditch weed.
3: You're right.
0: Of even 15 years ago.
3: Yeah.
0: It is addictive. For years I suggested that it was habit forming, not addictive. Mm-hmm. It is addictive. It is a gateway drug. Yeah. And it does have some considerable negative qualities to it.
3: Well, when you look at the potency level of, as you say, ditch weed back in the 90s, we're talking below 10% THC volume.
0: Yeah.
3: Now they have it's 50%, 60%, 70%, 80%, and it's diluted THC is what we call it. And they're vaping it in vaporizers, mm-hmm. right? So it's not...
0: This is a more direct...
3: Yes. And it's the process in which they create it is disgusting. So most THC is diluted in butane oil. You know, so not just the fact that you're not smoking a plant anymore. You're smoking a derivative that's been basically boiled down in butane most of the times, and is such a high percentage that you're right. It's not the same. It's quite different.
0: Yeah, and when you're talking about its addictive quantities, I mean, habit forming is one thing. That's, you know, the ditch weed of the 90s was habit forming but not addictive. Now it's dramatically more. Higher levels of THC drive that addiction.
3: Yeah, and really where the concern comes for law enforcement is impaired drivers on the roadway, right? And that's where we're encountering it. We're not knocking on people's door looking for THC or marijuana. It's we're encountering people that are high, that are impaired, that are, you know, have their children in the car with them, or they're putting other people on the roadway at risk. And as law enforcement, how can we not take action, right? Because there obviously still is a debate from some people that, you know, marijuana isn't risky, or THC or kratom. But we're seeing it, and we're seeing it through arrests, through impaired drivers.
0: Yeah, and any addictive behavior is going to have its risks that goes along with it, and it's a self risk, but it's also putting the general public at risk as well. I want to get into a little bit more of that when we come back from this commercial break. This is Dakota Mornings. I am your host, Michael Bell. We are joined in studio by Sergeant Elliot Carvel, candidate, Burley County Sheriff, and we'll be back after this short commercial break.
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0: Welcome back to Dakota Mornings. I am your host, Michael Bell. Joining me in studio this morning, Sergeant Elliot Carvell, candidate Burley County Sheriff. We've established that he has another election day to survive. But I want to talk more about what we were talking about before we went to break. Impaired driving, yeah. and kratom. And I want to highlight that. You guys are really good at this. You guys mm-hmm. are really highly trained. Yeah. You're able to ascertain through sobriety tests, through just interactions. You guys are able to ascertain relatively quickly mm-hmm. and effectively, highly effectively, impairment.
3: Yeah, and it's, you know, DUI driver's impairment. It's one of the most difficult calls we take, and that's because you're on the side of the road. You have a driver. Oftentimes they're dishonest. They're not going to admit to what they've used or when they used it. So you have to make a decision on the side of the road. And then from there, it's one of the most contested arrests that we can make. And it's only a misdemeanor. Most impaired driving offenses are misdemeanors. So officers understand when they make this, it's going to be contested in court. Mm-hmm. There's a process through DOT that's contested for driver's license privileges as well as the state. So from start to finish, one of our most complicated topics, but we do get an extensive amount of training, both through our in-house, through the police academy, and then continuing training as well with impaired drivers. So it's one of our longest courses that we teach in the academy.
0: And part of that training goes into

0: what tests would be best for officers. Mm-hmm. We have three tests. We have the HGN test, which is a horizontal gaze nystagmus test, an eye test, a walk and turn test, and a one-leg stand test. So if you get pulled over in Florida, it's going to be the same as an officer in Montana, the same as a deputy in North Dakota, or it should. So that standardization is what has built really a, I don't know if I can say bulletproof, but a very effective way to determine impairment. And every stop is different. Like I said before, you have some people that are argumentative, some that lie, some that refuse certain tests. So they are difficult to encounter, so you have to be quite confident when you're making that arrest or roadside investigation.
1: I know. So I got a DUI in 2005. It's now been expunged from my record. Yeah. I went through the classes and things of that nature. I remember reading shortly after I got my DUI that if you, for example, get multiple DUIs, mm-hmm. Your chances of you being an alcoholic are just skyrocket in the high 90s. So I, you know, in my avoidance of my alcoholism, said, well, I'm never going to drive ever again. Yeah. You know, are you finding that the roadside sobriety tests are effective? And are you finding that the instances of drunk driving, for example, is it greater enforcement? Are we catching more people, or is it just rising because people are drinking more and driving more?
0: Well, you know, trends change. And I would say when I was a rookie deputy in 2013, DUIs of alcohol were the most common. And then, you know, fentanyl comes on the streets in 2020 around that time frame. So it's interesting, just in my, you know, quote unquote short career, new drugs are introduced and people are driving impaired on fentanyl or harder drugs. And even back when I was a rookie, it was pretty rare to find someone high on meth driving, or we felt that way. And now it's every single day in Bismarck, in Burley County, our officers can encounter that and often do. So the rate of them is quite high. And you got to rely on those tests to ensure that you're making the right decision. Narcotic DUIs are tougher, and the reason why is the testing. So when you use meth and we pull you over, or fentanyl, we cannot quantify how much meth you use or how much is in your system. Whereas with alcohol, you can. It's a blood alcohol concentration limit. It's very simple, and that's why DUI of drugs are a little more complicated, and you really have to rely on those sobriety tests to determine, yes, this person is impaired.
1: Is there an effort to take, you know, for example, with alcohol, there are the breathalyzer tests, which are are used on the side of the road, for example. Is there a test, a quick test that you guys can utilize? Are there things in the offing for that potential?
0: Not currently. So okay. North Dakota doesn't have anything that is used as what we call a chemical test. So a chemical test can be used in a court of law. And some people may not realize, but that preliminary breath test on the side of the road is not admissible in most courtrooms. So we use it to assist in our decision to arrest, but in order to use it in court, you need to have a more scientific test at oftentimes the department or the office, which is called an intoxilizer. This is the chemical test. But for narcotics, what we'll use is oftentimes a blood test or a urine test.
1: Okay.
0: And that gets sent off and that gets analyzed by the state crime lab. And there we can get a positive or negative. So it'll just say, yes, this person's bodily fluid contained or is positive for this drug. And that helps beef up or verify your arrest that, yes, this person was impaired.
1: Now, you've made a specialty in your career out of DUI. This is obviously something that is very, very important to you from a safety perspective. I'd like to get into a little bit more of what you've encountered in your career. And you highlighted the drug aspect of it, the fentanyl aspect of it, but I'd like to get more into the alcohol aspect of it. This is Dakota Mornings. I am your host, Michael Bell, KFYR 550 AM, 99.7 FM. We are joined by Sergeant Elliot Carvell, Burley County Sheriff.
2: 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More coming up.
3: Fox News, I'm CJ Papa. Senate committee votes to hold Dr. Anthony Fauci in contempt of Congress. Ohio Republican Senator Bernie Moreno.
4: On behalf of the millions of people harmed by Anthony Fauci, resoundingly yes.
3: Fox's Chad Pergram on Capitol Hill.
5: Party line vote in the committee, 8-7, all Republicans for contempt, all Democrats against. And Rand Paul is going to do this unilaterally and just send this down to the DOJ for possible prosecution. And then it's up to DOJ whether or not they want to move or not.
3: Dr. Fauci's attorney said today's partisan committee vote is a crude political stunt intended to punish Dr. Fauci for exercising his constitutional rights. The FAA is investigating

0: Marine One and a jet taking off from nearby Reagan National earlier this week in D.C. The FAA said the violation.
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5: Here's something pretty disturbing I discovered while researching this podcast. This is what it actually says on the Los Angeles Police Department website. The site states that the Adult Missing Persons Unit investigates 3,200 cases a month, and 70% of those missing people are found or returned voluntarily within 2 or 3 days. It goes on to explain, and I quote here, "Since being a missing person is not a crime, police are given a very limited role while conducting these types of investigations." At the bottom of the webpage, it gets more disturbing. There's a section titled, "What if they never returned?" And here's the official police advice. In such situations, you may want to enlist the services of a private investigator to assist in your search. If you can't afford a PI, the police elaborate, quote, "Another option would be to contact the Salvation Army, which has a missing persons locator program." There is not a single sentence on the LAPD website that would lead a loved one of a missing person to have any faith that the police would properly investigate it. What the LAPD is basically saying is, if someone you love goes missing, don't overreact. They'll probably turn up, unless they don't, in which case you should get someone besides the police to look into it. All this is my way of saying, if the police took missing persons cases as seriously as they do, say, bank robberies, I wouldn't have had to do this podcast in the first place and end up chasing a violent criminal halfway around the country. I'm Neil Strauss, and you can hear the full story of To Live and Die in L.A.
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16: Here's your AccuWeather forecast. Hazy sun and hot temps today with the high of 95. Hazy skies tonight, but cool and comfortable with the low down to 51. Hazy sun, not as hot for us on Friday with the high of 84. Then Saturday, hot with sun and a few clouds, the high jumping up to 91. Not as hot again on Sunday, variably cloudy, a brief shower or two in the afternoon, the high of 85. Then partly sunny on Monday with the high of 82. With your AccuWeather forecast, I'm meteorologist Jason Caterina.
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0: Welcome back to Dakota Mornings. I'm your host, Michael Bell, KFYR 550 AM, 99.7 FM. Joined in studio by my friend, Kevin Black, the chairman, CEO, founder of Credence Services, Credence Energy Services, as well as joined on the phone by the chief technology officer for Credence Energy Services, Eric Nelson. Eric, good morning. Thank you for taking the time to join us this morning. Kevin, always great to have you in studio.
19: Well, honored to be here with you, Michael. It's always fun. And thanks for allowing us to bring the Credence story to you and your listeners.
0: Well, and here's one of the things I love. And you and I have talked about this. We've talked about it on air at the Williston Basin Petroleum Conference, I think a couple of years ago. Credence Energy Services is the exact reason why I got into radio, why I decided to do this show. The character of the company, the services you provide, it's entrepreneurial. You're a for-profit enterprise, and you're providing in a real way solutions to everyday problems. So, without further ado, can you just give us a little bit of background on Credence Energy Services?
19: Would love to, and I appreciate the mission that you have to shine a spotlight on the entrepreneurs in North Dakota. You know, we're at the end of the day, we're a bunch of small-town North Dakota kids who, through just grit and innovation and I think just sometimes sheer force of will,
0: yep,
19: have identified challenges in our oil and gas industry and have just worked really, really hard to solve really complex problems. So what we do is we are a specialty chemical company. We focus on production and midstream operations within the oil and gas. So after the well's primarily been drilled, that's where we come in to play, sometimes on completions, but primarily on production. And then once it gets in a pipeline, we are a chemical company that solves problems like preventing corrosion. Obviously, there are miles and miles of steel in the ground and on surface, and it's our job to protect that steel. The second thing that we do is when we're producing oil out of a well, we're also producing water and gas. And this water is packed with all kinds of minerals. Think about how salty the ocean and like multiply that by 10 or more. Eric can probably come up with the exact multiple there. But it's packed with minerals. And what happens is you produce that oil from 2 miles underground to surface. Those minerals want to precipitate and coat the pipe. Just like if you never think about it this way, this is a great example that we like to use. Think about it if you never cleaned the drain on your shower or your tub.
0: Yep.
19: That white, yep, that would build up, that's calcium. And it is in orders of magnitude larger. So what we do is we treat those wells with specialty formulations to prevent those minerals from depositing. Why do we care about those two things? Is number one, we want that oil to flow to surface without any restriction as easily as possible. And if it doesn't, if over time it plugs, you have a well failure. And well failures cost hundreds of thousands of dollars for these operators. So our goal is to essentially prevent failures, prevent downtime, and keep the oil and gas flowing as effectively and as efficiently as possible.
20: You know, an ounce of prevention is worth a pound of cure is a time-honored. Yeah, it's a time-honored. This sounds like you found a an area of need for your services, and you're exploiting it. Eric, I want to talk to you a little bit about what goes into this, and you know, you guys focus a lot on math and chemistry, two of my shortcomings. So I'm going to let you take and explain it is how it is that you guys are continuing to evolve on a regular basis to meet the needs of the oil and gas industry.
21: Well, appreciate the opportunity, Mike. Well, we continue to evolve because we have to. You know, the Williston Basin is kind of the tip of the spear for unconventional oil and gas production. And we're seeing how these unconventional wells mature and how those challenges change. So it's really just kind of a natural, it's really just a natural progression of meeting the challenges as they change. You know, it was sweet Bakken crude to start. That's become a little bit more sour. You know, there's different opinions on why that is, but with the challenges and all the dissolved chemicals and elements that Kevin mentioned earlier, when you switch from sweet to crude, that presents a whole another set of issues. So it's really just focus. It's focus and going to work every day and asking, following our guiding principles of be curious and take courage. Is there a better way to do this? Are we willing to stake our name and try something that's a little bit outside the norm?
20: And how long have you been with Credence?
21: I started in January in 2018. I think I was employee number 20 or 21.
20: Uh-huh. And this is the type of thing where you guys, you've organically gone up through the ranks in order to now help establish the vision of what Credence looks like, but also what this industry looks like 10 years from now.
21: Yeah, I mean, I think the joke is that, you know, Kevin and Wyatt and Mal have been gracious enough to make up titles for me and grow those made up titles as the company's grown. But I think as we talk about addressing what Kevin brought up of preventing bad things from happening, the ounce of prevention, I think the next evolution that we want to be a part of going into the future is now how do we get more out of these? How do we extend the life of these unconventional assets? As everyone at Williston Basin Petroleum Conference was talking about, how do we crack the code 2.0 and extract more rather than just preventing bad things from happening? And we view it as the challenge of our generation. We view it as our generation's version of solving hydraulic fracturing.
20: Yep.
21: We have these wonderful unconventional assets now that have made resurge American energy. How do we extend the life of these for decades?
20: And I'm really glad that someone like you is in charge of where this vision is going to go. I'm glad that, to be honest with you, I'm glad that Kevin's got the capital in order to make this a reality. But we're talking about, you know, only about 15% of the available resources have been tapped.
21: Yeah, I mean, I had a friend the other day ask me, like, you know, is this EOR stuff? Is this real, or is, you know, is this kind of a marketing thing to get more money, et cetera? And I kind of use the casino analogy.
20: Yeah,
21: there's so many billions of barrels of oil downhole that if we just keep trying things and keep trying to apply technology in an iterative fashion, eventually the house always wins. And the house is pretty loaded 2 miles beneath our feet right now. With that, there's. I just believe that with American innovation and ingenuity that we'll figure out a way to change that 15% number pretty significantly.
20: Yeah, and that's not to say that it's without its challenges. It's to more characterize it as it's all figure outable. It's just going to take time and the right mind, but the mindset that it's figure outable is what establishes the groundwork.
19: I think figure outable is our new favorite word at Credence. We use it because we're pretty scientific like that. But again, like Eric said, this is a necessity because we always have to keep in mind, and I think it's important for your listeners to know this, in North Dakota, we are always in competition for capital. You brought up capital. Mm-hmm. We are always in competition with the Permian, with the Anadarko, with all these other plays that are going on. And we have to continue to reinvent ourselves. And one of the best ways that we can be that attractive place, the path of least resistance for capital flow, is to be the first to market in driving these new innovations. Mm-hmm. And you know, it was really a credit to Eric and his team. 5 years ago, we were sitting around saying, okay, oil somehow magically went to negative 40. How do we offer something that nobody else offers? And we're not going to be presumptuous enough to say that at Credence, we are the magic bullet. We're not. We believe we are a small but meaningful part of figuring out how to take that 10% recoverable amount to 11, 12, 13, up to 15. And we absolutely believe we've kind of used the phrase laboring in the dark. We haven't had a lot of a spotlight or attention on this, but we've just been incrementally going out, applying these treatments, and through chemical enhanced oil recovery, we are driving meaningful increases in oil production, 30, 40, 50%. And the best part about this chemical enhanced oil recovery approach is it's not super capital intensive to the operators. So for a relatively low investment, we are taking wells that were making 30, 40 barrels a day, and they're now making 50, 60. And we started with some of the lower producing wells, and we're working our way back up to earlier in the life of the well, now into the frack stages. But we totally believe that the surfactants that we're applying have the ability to make a difference in future trajectory of production.
20: And my money's on you guys, Eric. My money's on you and your entrepreneurial spirit. This doesn't happen by accident. And I just want to highlight for a second that the culture of Credence is what makes all of this possible. It's a buy-in from everybody in the company every day going forward. So if you could just talk a little bit, let's talk about that culture of Credence and the focus around the culture.
19: We've always liked to use the phrase big company capabilities, small company feel. Again, we're a family founded company that based our values on our faith, which is core to who we are. Early on, we decided we really need to codify what makes this company different, right? We went in 2016, 17, 18, that we were just doubling every year. And it's like, we got to figure out what's going on here and we got to capture it. And it's where we built our guiding principles. Eric mentioned one, be curious and take courage. That's our first one. I love that one. Think like an entrepreneur.
20: Yep.
19: Is our second. And we doesn't matter what you do at Credence. Doesn't matter what your job is. If you're in the lab, if you are billing a customer, if you're out in the field pumping chemical, our best ideas come from the people who are closest to the customer and closest to the ground. And so we challenge and we expect, frankly, everybody to treat this business like it's their own. And that's why we continue to drive and have innovation. At the same time, we don't need more practice that we're doing. We want to be the best at it. Yep. So excellence as a standard is core to who we are. But if I could go all the way back, one of the core reasons why we started this business in North Dakota was because I had seen, we're fourth generation oil and gas. Mm-hmm. Oil and gas business can be a tough business. It's late nights. It's weekends. It's holidays.
20: It's failures
19: and it can be hard on families. Yep. And it was so important that we built a business that you could have a successful career. You could grow in your career. You could sharpen your professional skills. But more importantly, you could also have a family and you could raise a family and you could be proud of the company that you work for because you feel like that company is plugged in and invested in the communities. And so all those things, I think, come together. Investing back into the community, not just in money, but in time.
20: Time and treasure.
19: Today, we've got a crew up at Fill the Bus in Minot right now, organizing, filling backpacks for kids going back to school. We regularly participate in the T4 for the kids. You know, obviously, workforce, we're going to talk in a little bit about higher ed and developing and you know, educating kids on the opportunities to, maybe a four-year degree is the right thing, but there's also some other options in the state for you, too. So,
20: and you can chase your dreams while staying
19: absolutely.
20: Home.
19: Absolutely. So I appreciate that you brought up the culture piece because I think that is why we've been able to grow as quickly. You mentioned Eric was 29 people. We're at almost 300. Like you said, it doesn't happen by accident.
20: There's no accident involved in that. That is everybody pulling in the same direction at the same time with a shared definition of success. And
19: 100%.
20: I love every part of that, and that's why I wanted to take a few minutes here to highlight you. We need to go to a commercial break. This is Dakota Mornings. I'm your host, Michael Bell. KFYR 550 AM, joined in studio by Kevin Black. On the phone, Eric Nelson.
18: 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More coming
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18: Dakota Mornings with Michael Bell is sponsored by the Western Dakota Energy Association, looking out for the economic and social interests of cities, counties, and school districts in the energy-producing region of our state, the oil, gas, and coal counties. 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
20: Welcome back to Dakota Mornings. I am your host, Michael Bell, joined in studio by Kevin Black, co-founder of Credence Energy Services. On the phone, Eric Nelson, Chief Technology Officer, Credence Services. And gentlemen, I want to talk about, you know, we talked about the culture of the company is the reason that you're enjoying the success you're enjoying. These things don't happen magically. They don't happen by luck. You know, the expansion of Credence, I haven't looked at a map of your providers in probably a year. Boy, you guys have sure grown.
19: Yeah, so we're at 22 locations across the U.S. We're in 7 different states.
20: I think last time we talked, you had like 10.
19: Yeah. Yeah, it's been a fun ride, and some of that's organic. Some of that is we've been fortunate to have great capital partners that have allowed us to do some, you know, merger and acquisition work, which has been super fun and interesting, and learn more than I could ever possibly explain.
20: M&A is a whole different world, man.
19: Totally different world, but we have great partners in Texas and New Mexico and Oklahoma, incredible people. But You know, like you said, the culture thing, it's been maybe one of the greatest privileges of my life to start a business with two cousins, Wyatt and Malachi Black.
20: Yep.
19: And 12 years later, still be best friends with them.
20: Sure.
19: Still love to hang out with each other outside of work. And that's been I think that sort of camaraderie has spilled over to the rest of the team and guys like Eric, who are leading our technical division. They emulate that camaraderie, but also a really high expectation that we're here for a reason. We want to go be the best in the business.
20: Yep. And quite frankly, as a for-profit enterprise, none of the community involvement, none of the community support, none of that is you don't have the opportunity to provide that unless you're making money. And that's one of the things that I appreciate most. Capitalism is the most successful economic program in the history of the world. You're a defining part of that.
19: Yeah, I think you won't find two guys, Eric and I, that would agree with that anymore. Like it takes money to make money, but that you look at what oil and gas has done for the state of North Dakota, it's unbelievable. Most people don't appreciate it. The fact that oil and gas contributes over 54% of all the taxes annually paid in the state of North Dakota. It has a $48 billion economic impact. And by the way, it's like 60,000 plus jobs in the state of North Dakota. So if, yes, oil companies make money.
20: Yeah.
19: Yes.
20: Amen. I'm glad they do.
19: Oil companies pay a lot of taxes. And yes, these small businesses, what I love about North Dakota is you look at all the small businesses. I think we have an incredible entrepreneurial network of oil and gas industry companies. I think of my friends like the guys up at New Coda and Sandpro.
20: Sure, yeah.
19: And out in Willison and Dickinson, all great friends. And they are the ones that are absolutely at every community event, giving back, writing checks, volunteering their time. So you're right when you say capitalism is the greatest form of economic systems ever invented, because you see the impact. And if you like good roads, and if you like good bridges, and if you like strong education, then you should really like oil and gas in the state.
20: Yeah, and the presence that you provide, because, I mean, quite frankly, you're not in business to provide more taxes. That is not the goal of Credence Energy Services. That is a byproduct, and we should all be grateful for that.
19: Yeah. But at the same time, you know, the state of North Dakota has given us so much.
20: Right, and that's the point I wanted to get to.
19: And, I mean, there's no better state, and I mean this with all due respect to the other states we operate in, but, and it's probably because it's a little bit my hometown, but yeah, there's no better state to do business in. This is the business friendly environment. And it's like when you need something, or you have to have a conversation with, whether it's a local municipality or state government, they come to the table with a posture and a mindset of how can we support you, and how can we help you?
20: Yeah.
19: Let's figure it out. Yeah. The first answer is never no. And you don't get that everywhere you go. And it's the mindset that we want to attract business here. We want to grow business, because we don't want the Buffalo Commons of the 80s and the 90s. You know, we want to keep families here. And we were just up at the Cook Fest in Powers Lake a couple of weeks ago. And my great grandparents immigrated from Norway to Powers Lake.
20: Okay, that's cool.
19: And you look at what Powers Lake is today, and you have families moving back to Powers Lake to work. And that's not all oil and gas. That's ranching. That's agriculture. But that story is all across Western North Dakota, where you had families leaving in droves, and now you have families coming back and people who want to stay.
20: Kevin Black, Eric Nelson, thank you so much for joining us this morning on Dakota Mornings. We need to go to a commercial break. This is Dakota Mornings. I am your host, Michael Bell, KFYR, 550 AM, 99.7 FM. Next up, we're going to talk about the North Dakota Higher Education Commission on Higher Education. We come back from this short commercial break.
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9: Dr. Anthony Fauci, held in contempt of Congress. I'm Dave Anthony, Fox News, a week after answering no questions at a Senate COVID hearing.
10: All he had to do was tell the truth. More than 100 times, though, he refused.
9: Homeland Security Committee Chairman Rand Paul says Fauci already had a Biden pardon for the COVID response.
10: More than a million Americans died from COVID. Many of them died alone. Workers were forced to choose between a mandate and a job they needed. Businesses closed and never reopened. Children lost years of school they will never get back.
9: Paul and the Republicans on the committee approved the contempt resolution this morning and will refer to the Justice Department to consider prosecuting Fauci. Senator Maggie Hassan and the Democrats opposed that and were outvoted 8-7.
11: So who's helped by this political theater? It's certainly not this committee, which now goes without answers to the important questions about our pandemic response that would help us prepare for future pandemics.
9: Dr. Fauci's lawyer put out a statement calling the vote a stunt to punish him, but insists the doctor committed no crime and has saved countless lives in 50 years of public health. Arraignment is today for an accused arsonist in Spokane, Washington.
14: Aaron Farinacci is charged with first-degree arson on suspicion of causing just the devastation in those neighborhoods in northwest Spokane.
9: Fox's Sarah Allegre outside the court.
14: Crews continue to battle that Old Trails fire along with two other major ones burning gear. Incident Command tells me the Old Trails fire alone destroyed more than 600 structures. Another 200 plus were destroyed by the Autumn Lane and Fairview fires, bringing the total to nearly 900 buildings damaged or lost here.
9: Iran and Oman reportedly close to an agreement to get shipping flowing through the Strait of Hormuz after President Trump warned Iran is their last chance to work out a deal. Three Ukrainians are dead after another Russian bombardment as Ukraine counterattacks, hitting more Russian oil refineries with drones. 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
31: From the iHeartRadio North Dakota Newsroom, I'm Brenda Stewart. The state health department's warning about a rise in cyclosporiasis cases. It's not unusual to see more cases of the microscopic parasite during the summer when fresh produce is more popular. But this year, North Dakota doctors say they've seen 10 cases so far, twice the number they see in a typical year. It's a gastrointestinal illness caused by fruit and vegetables contaminated with the parasite. Several states report a spike in cases linked to contamination. Lettuce from Mexico. Kratom products are now illegal to sell across the state. This follows Governor Armstrong's executive order banning the substance, saying it was a public health crisis. Anyone looking to dispose of it can check the Attorney General's office website for a list of drop-off sites. Law enforcement enforcement agencies across the state are prepared to enforce the ban, and violations can result in fines of up to $1,000. I'm Brenda Stewart.
28: K-Fire. 550.
0: Mother.
28: Remember?
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30: Here's your AccuWeather forecast. Hazy sun and hot temps today with the high of 95. Hazy skies tonight, but cool and comfortable with the low down to 51. Hazy sun, not as hot for us on Friday with the high of 84. Then Saturday, hot with sun and a few clouds, the high jumping up to 91. Not as hot again on Sunday, variably cloudy, a brief shower or two in the afternoon, the high of 85. Then partly sunny on Monday with the high of 82. With your AccuWeather forecast, I'm meteorologist Jason Caterina.
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3: 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I am your host, Michael Bell, KFYR 550 AM 99.7 FM. Joined in studio by my friend Kevin Black, my friend Brian Kalk, and joined on the phone by Marshall Stewart, Kevin, chairman of the State Board of Higher Education, Brian Kalk, the president of Bismarck State College, Marshall Stewart, the president of North Dakota State University. Go Mystics, go Bison. I think I'd like to start this segment off by giving some background on the State Board of Higher Education, what purpose it serves, and what is it y'all do?
4: Great question. I think for most North Dakotans, it's sort of an enigma. But at the end of the day, the State Board of Higher Education is responsible for all aspects of higher ed in the state. We are the governing body that governs all 11 institutions, including NDSU, including Bismarck State, all the two-year campuses, the four-year regionals, and our two research institutions. So it's, you know, it's about a $3 billion enterprise all combined. And it's kind of interesting when you have, you know, a bunch of volunteer people appointed by the governor, you know, approved by the Senate, volunteer people that are in charge of a massive budget. But at the end of the day, we realize that it's the campuses that make the difference. And so we try to take more of a policy approach to our board. So it's our job to set policy, set direction. One of the most important things we do is hire the presidents. And so it's been an incredible year to be part of that process. I was fortunate to chair the search committee that hired Marshall. So I'd like to think we did a good job there. And then one of the coolest moments I've had is getting to cast a vote for my friend, also Brian Kalk, to be the president of Bismarck State College. So we govern the institutions, we set policy, we set direction, and then we hire the leadership.
3: And as part of that, when you, when you're going through a hiring, this is not a, inside baseball type of deal. You're going through a pretty rigorous process in order to hire these hugely talented people like Brian, like Marshall. But this process is well established.
4: I feel absolutely horrible for these presidents who have to go through these processes. It is a full on colonoscopy. Yeah. You have multiple layers of interviews, and then you get through these incredibly rigorous committee interviews where, I mean, these are the hard, I mean, I'm in the private sector, and these are the hardest interviews I've ever witnessed, and I was on the questioning side of the table. But then you get through all that, and you sort of get it narrowed down to three people, and now all this is in the open. It's all public. People can attend. They know everything there is about Brian because it's all published. And then you go and you do these public forums and you meet with all the students, you meet with all the faculty, you meet with all the staff, you meet with all the executive leadership. It's an absolutely grueling process. And I think Marshall and Brian will probably both tell you they're glad to be through that and actually leading.
3: It's also an incredibly necessary process. One of our sponsors here at Dakota Mornings is the University of Mary. They do it right across the board. It is so... unbelievably joyous for me to have watched the process as it unfolded. I've known Brian, I've known you for 20 years. Marshall, we've never met, but, you know, watching, how you guys went through the process, and I'd like to get to a point where we can do some background on both of you, but watching you guys go through the process and be the chosen one from the State Board of Higher Education with the endorsement of the university, with the endorsement of the colleges, this is, the process is necessary, painful though it may be, necessary.
4: Well, I'll just, before I turn it over to them, you're right, because we are talking about tens of thousands of students,
3: yep,
4: who we are entrusting in their hands to make good decisions, to set good policy, to hire smart, talented faculty, to make sure that the programs that we're offering at these institutions are relevant and in demand. And that ultimately, at the end of the day, when these students graduate, A, they know they have a job, and B, it's a job that's going to, you know, pay them more money than otherwise not going. Yeah. So there's an ROI
3: in
4: their education.
3: It's a career instead of just a job.
4: And the other reason I would just add quickly is that the taxpayers of North Dakota invest a lot in higher ed. And so it is important to have that transparency. it's important to have a rigorous process to make sure we are getting the best of the best.
3: I couldn't agree more, and I appreciate the way that you characterize this rigorous process. Marshall, why don't we start with you? Why don't you give us some of your background? And I just want to highlight the fact that I attended my first NDSU football game in 2010. I've watched nearly every national championship, and I am currently an NDSU football season ticket holder. My wife is a graduate of NDSU.
5: We're always glad to hear that, and it's been a great pleasure for me to be a part of this university and to be in North Dakota, and I do want to thank Kevin for his great support. I'm a North Carolinian by birth. I lived in North Carolina a lot of my life, and my journey in higher education really was at NC State. I got all my degrees.
3: Oh, in Raleigh. Go Wolfpack.
5: In Raleigh, North Carolina. Go Wolfpack. And I'm a Wolfpacker, and that's where I'm from originally. And grew up in Eastern North Carolina, though, in rural agricultural country, as much as you can imagine there. It's a great place to call certainly my birth home, but I've been really privileged over my course of my career, starting out as a high school agriculture teacher in North Carolina, and then going on to work for National FFA in Alexandria, Virginia at the time, having a wonderful run there. But later, getting into higher education, NC State called me back. Got to work there for about 21 years, actually. Wow. Doing all kinds of different things. Then on the University of Missouri as Vice Chancellor for Extension Engagement for about 6.5, and then Kansas State University, Executive VP for external engagement there for 3.5, and then now I get to be president here. And the entire landscape of my background, though, has been really focused on engaging the public, figuring out how to improve the narrative for higher education to really drive change and really bring about more positioning of the institution about economic development and workforce development. So again, glad to be here and be a part of NDSU. Go Bison.
3: Well, welcome, and I appreciate that. Your background is so storied and so impressive, where you've succeeded everywhere you've been. I spent a lot of time in North Carolina, both in Appalachia as well as Cabarrus County, and then on the coast, in the Outer Banks. And I love North Carolina. I love everything there is about North Carolina. Has anybody told you during this rigorous interview process how cold it gets here in North Dakota?
5: They have. And, you know, it's been fun for me this summer watching people really deal with the heat here because I'm okay with that side of it. But I have been told that you do survive here. And I've also, one of the funny things that happened, our son, who now lives in Indianapolis, Indiana, he's been up in this part of the world hunting, and he's been up in Canada and all over the place up here. And he said, "Dad, remind people there's an entire country north of North Dakota. Those people do just fine. You're going to be okay." He said, "They make clothes for that." So,
3: yeah, I have a jacket for you. I have a jacket for you. I'll make sure and bring it out to you. Brian Kulk, Dr. Brian Kulk, I should highlight that. I've known you for 20 some odd years. Congratulations on your appointment to the leadership, the presidency of Bismarck State College.
6: No, I'm excited about it. You said we've known each other 20 years. I'll just for the listeners, the tie back, actually, Michael's wife was a student of mine back at NDSU when I first started teaching.
3: Yes, she was.
6: So
3: you got
6: funny.
3: Jessica involved in politics.
6: Well, yeah. I think
3: you inspired her.
6: She was a student of mine in one of the natural resources courses. She was working at North American Coal. There was an opportunity in the legislature. I was
3: NDSU grad.
6: Yep. And so I've known Jessica for a long time. And actually, Jared Black, he was not a student of mine, but we overlapped at NDSU for a period of time before I retired from the Marine Corps and taught at NDSU and got elected to the PSC. So in a nutshell, my journey is grew up in Botno. So, you know, did what people do there. Went to the college in Botno for a year, ended up enlisting in the Marine Corps, finishing my college along the way. And Marshall, our daughter was born at Camp Lejeune, North Carolina. I was down there 10 years, so I know that ground well. Retired from the Marine Corps,
5: awesome.
6: Taught at NDSU. And really my time in the Marine Corps was about energy security, national security. It's interesting me to watch now what's going on over there, because I was over there Desert Shield and Storm many years ago, and I was always a big, if you develop your energy at home, you can have better foreign policy, which led me to actually the Public Service Commissioner. And then when I did that job for many years, I wanted to get back EERC, and from there, I ended up at the Bismarck State College. And I hear that music coming, so what does that mean, Todd?
3: See, this is why I love having you guys around, because you understand that music means...
6: Your story is done.
3: It's time to talk. We got 28 seconds before we need to go to a commercial break. We need to go to a commercial break.
6: Last thing is, there's only one polytechnic college in the state. That's Bismarck State.
3: I was going to highlight that on the other side of the break. Okay, this is Dakota Mornings. I'm your host, Michael Bell, joined in studio by...
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3: Welcome back to Dakota Mornings. I'm your host, Michael Bell, joined in studio by Kevin Black, Chair, State Board of Higher Education, Brian Kalk, President, Bismarck State College, Marshall Stewart, President, North Dakota State University. Gentlemen, one of the things that I want to highlight is, and this question is directed more at you, Kevin. What about Brian and Marshall stood out that put them in a position, from your perspective, why you chose them?
4: Love the question, because it's an easy one to answer. Yeah. I'll never forget meeting Marshall for the first time. We had an off-site interview, and one of the unique things about a land-grant mission, which is North Dakota State University is a land-grant institution, is that you have a duty to serve beyond just your campus border, but to serve the entire state. And we do that through something called extension. Every county in the state of North Dakota has an extension office. And traditionally, the mission of those extension offices is to bring practical education and training to the people in those communities, especially the rural communities. And that's been historically agricultural related. But Marshall Stewart gave a vision of what extension could be that I had never heard before. And it was much, and we will never deviate from the agriculture mission of that, but it was much beyond that. He talked about healthcare. He talked about transforming lives in ways that extend beyond just business and ag. And that really captured me in a powerful way. But he's also a pro's pro. I mean, yeah. we met with some remarkably talented people, some of the most talented people I've ever met through that process. But he just stood out because of his depth of knowledge. Like, you need to get Marshall talking less of me, because he understands higher education in a practical way that makes sense to students and families that I've just never heard anybody talk about. Now, on the Brian side, that was also easy because, you know, Brian has always been Mr. North Dakota. I've known Brian for 20 years. When I was a student at NDSU, he didn't need to do this, but he would just pop into the student government office and spend hours just getting to know students and wanting to know what their issues were, what are the things that are on their mind. And that's how we met and Absolutely. Became friends, and Brian mentored me for a long time. But his heart has always been for the state. And obviously, getting his PhD from NDSU and then going up to the ERC, I knew his passion was higher ed. But it's his leadership qualities that were the real reason. We needed someone at Bismarck State that had a very unique combination of knowledge of the state. What are the values of the state? How does higher education work? And then how do you blend that in the way that makes sense to the business community and connect the programs that we are, because the Polytechnic mission, which Brian will talk about, is so important, and that's making higher education.

0: of North Dakota, obviously oil and gas, and right behind that's agriculture. It's right there. And then if you look at North Carolina, it used to be the textiles, furniture making, and tobacco. That has changed over the years, but agriculture itself is still right there at the top of that list in terms of driving that state, even though that's a high-tech state and it's known for its universities and technology. Agriculture is still a massive industry in that state, and it's because of the diversity, the innovation. So there's a lot of similarities. Again, how it manifests itself may look differently, but those rural communities, those small towns, they are just like here, have a lot of pride in what they do, but they're also very innovative, and they're doing it. And one of the things that's impressed me here is just simply the scale. If you look at some of the things we do in agriculture, whether it's growing potatoes, sugar beets, whatever, the scale and the impact of that, not only in the state, but globally. North Dakota does an incredible job of having impact globally in agriculture and feeding the world to some degree in different aspects. So I just, again, lots of similarities, but again, the uniquenesses of North Dakota are very strong, and looking forward to learning more and being a part of helping to grow that industry and many other sectors here in the state through our work at NDSU.
1: The other thing, we've just got about a minute here, that I want to highlight is Kevin referenced it, your reliance and appreciation for the extensions. It goes very, very deep, and you have an understanding of that I don't think many of us have.
0: Yeah, well, a land grant university has a three-part mission. One is teaching, which every university does that, teach students. Second one is research, which we're really strong in as a research one university. And then the third tripart mission, the third part of that mission of a land grant is extension and to extend knowledge. And the idea was that we knew that many years ago, decades ago, 100 years ago, that they figured out that everybody can't come to college, come to the university. So we've got to take the university of the people. And originally that was in agriculture and those areas of military, so really agriculture was the big one. And then some other scientific areas, but agriculture was your big one, and it's because that was the prevailing need of the day. It's still a big need, but the needs of society are much broader today. So when you can figure out how to take things out of engineering, out of arts and sciences, health and human sciences, whatever the discipline may be, the business school, whatever, and you can drive that into community, the taxpayers of this state to support these universities, and Kevin articulated that very well early in the interview, and we owe it to them. They own us. The taxpayers own the public universities. It's our job to support them. And as I think about it, because of our statewide mission, all North Dakotans are really our student body and our donor base, and we need to treat them as such. So that's part of land grant. And we have 53 counties that we cover, and certainly many assets across those in extension through our network and weather and Northern Crops Institute. All these different aspects we have, just incredible assets that we have.
1: We need to go to a commercial break. This is Dakota Mornings. I am your host, Michael Bell.
2: 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More coming up.
3: News. I'm Therese Crowley. The Senate Homeland Security Committee votes to hold Dr. Anthony Fauci in contempt of Congress, 8-7, for refusing to answer questions about COVID despite President Biden's pardon. Committee Chair Senator Rand Paul says accountability is not vengeance.
4: A subpoena is not an invitation. A subpoena with no consequence is not a subpoena. It's a suggestion.
3: Said Democrats call it a one-sided process. Now a double whammy from Florida's Attorney General slapping Fauci with a subpoena over alleged profiting from federal guidance on COVID that hurt people and business. Iran says it's nearing an agreement with Oman on a route for ships to pass through the Strait of Hormuz. The arson suspect in the Spokane Old Trails wildfire, Aaron Farinacci, makes his first court appearance age 30.
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3: On the night before Halloween in 1975, 15-year-old Martha Moxley was murdered in the Tony Bellhaven neighborhood of Greenwich, Connecticut. She was rich and beautiful and loved by all who knew her. For decades, despite intense media scrutiny, police failed to make an arrest. In 2000, 25 years after Martha's murder, her one-time neighbor, Michael Skakel, was arrested. He'd been 15, like her, at the time of the crime. He was also a cousin of the Kennedys.
4: A teenage neighbor and friend of Martha Moxley.
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3: 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I watched the news. I read the articles. Of course Michael Skakel killed his next-door neighbor Martha Moxley. He beat her to death with a golf club. I knew it. And if you followed the case like I did, I bet you knew it too. My name is Andrew Goldman. I've been a journalist for 30 years. I got involved in this case in 2015. But here's the thing. Once this story got its hooks in me, it wouldn't let me go. From NBC News Studios, Dead Certain, The Martha Moxley Murder is a podcast series that I believe will finally provide a full, true, authoritative account of the Martha Moxley case.
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13: Here's your AccuWeather forecast. Hazy sun and hot temps today with the high of 95. Hazy skies tonight, but cool and comfortable with the low down to 51. Hazy sun, not as hot for us on Friday with the high of 84. Then Saturday, hot with sun and a few clouds, the high jumping up to 91. Not as hot again on Sunday, variably cloudy, a brief shower or two in the afternoon, the high of 85. Then partly sunny on Monday with the high of 82. With your AccuWeather forecast, I'm meteorologist Jason Caterina.
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16: 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I am your host, Michael Bell, KFYR 550 AM, 99.7 FM. We are an iHeartMedia production, joined in studio by Kevin Black, Chairman, State Board of Higher Education, Brian Kalk, President, Bismarck State College, joined on the phone by Marshall Stewart, NDSU. And I'd like to shift a little bit and talk about some BSC. Bismarck State College, what an incredible institution. I know a number of people who have attended the school. North Dakota's only polytechnic school, which I think is a really important thing to highlight. I'd like to spend a couple of minutes giving some background on BSC.
17: No, absolutely. If I could, Mike, just a couple things about what we previously talked about. I want to talk about the Board of Higher Ed for a minute.
16: Kevin okay,
17: kind
16: yeah.
17: of laid it out
16: you
17: there.
16: You can say nice things about Kevin. That's fine.
17: But as a new president, the Board of Higher Ed, as well as Brent Sanford at the system office, they're crucial because we can be a sounding board back and forth. We have budget questions. They know the process. We get into the legislature, they're talking about the whole system. So it's vital to have some cover above a college president so you can learn things, you can go back and forth, discuss, you can have some consistency. Legislature doesn't want to hear from 11 different colleges. They want to hear from the system office. So the value there is pretty big, right? And the second thing, you're talking about the process of the interview. The interview process is hard, probably the hardest thing I did, really. But it's a two-way interview. I had a great job up at EERC. But as you're interviewing, you get to understand the culture of the college, of the institution. And so for me, when I'm doing the interview process, going back to the Polytechnic, that's what sold me about Bismarck State. You're going through, I'm talking to the faculty and staff there. These are hardworking people that believe in what they're doing. They're passionate. Most of them have worked in the field, something, whether it's energy, whether it's health sciences, whether it's auto body. Then they come to BSC because they love what it is they're doing. And they pass it on. So Polytechnic really just means hands-on experience learning. And so we're working with the companies to have internships, to have the relationship. There's something called BILT teams, business, industry, labor teams. We meet with the industry, whether it's coal, whether it's lineman school, about, okay, what do you need from our grads? And so we go back and forth about curriculum. And it's the other side of the coin, too, is that, you know, what is it that they want to do that the students want to do? And trying to make, you know, what does a student want that makes Company A better than Company B, so it's that interaction back and forth. And what's interesting, one of the things we're hearing that from the company is that they'd like our students to have is be a little bit more well-rounded in just social stuff.
16: Okay.
17: And so it's interesting, your arts and sciences, your culture, maybe that wouldn't be a focus in some areas. We're really focusing on that as well, but it's a great place to work. Right now, our numbers are about 4,800, so with it getting bigger and managing that growth is a big thing. I'm going to put a plug out there too. August 24th is the first day of class. So if you want to sign up for the fall, we'll take you out here. We got good people and good programs. So.
16: Well, and I'm glad you brought up the lineman school that you guys have had for quite some time. And it's really important to note that the people who restore your power when it goes out, when there's a tornado or a hurricane or a snowstorm or ice storm, they're most often graduates of the BSC lineman school.
17: I would say 99.99% of them. The closest one is over in Wisconsin, and the lineage of the lineman school. Actually, my dad went through lineman school in the early 70s. And so North Central Electric, where Kevin's wife is from that area, there's a long tie there, and there's actually my nephew's at school right now, if you can believe that. But the lineman school and has been serving the co-ops, whether it's Verendry, whether it's Capital, whether it's whoever, for a long time. They get them in there as young men and women. They get them into the field, and then they grow. And one thing we're talking to now is about mid-level career, calling it the gray tsunami right now. Everybody's retiring, right?
16: Yep.
17: So you used to grow somebody through a lineman, and they'd work in the office, and they might run the power grid, something like that. Well, it takes a long time to grow that, and so there's some holes in the middle right now. So we might be doing some programs of some of the energy industry companies about mid-level training to get folks back on. I think that's the beauty of BSC. We can adjust quickly to meet the needs of the business community.
16: And part of that heritage is there's an incredible music program, for example. There's an incredible graphic arts program, for example. I mean, this doesn't happen, again, like Creedence, this doesn't happen by magic. It doesn't happen by luck. It takes a lot of really hardworking people, entrepreneurial people, to inspire those level of programs.
17: Absolutely. It's funny. I want to put a plug out there for this lady named Holly. She works on campus. And she's the graphics lady. If you come to BSC, the new Bavendick, it looks beautiful inside there.
16: It really does. We broadcasted from there a couple times.
17: Absolutely great. When we did it, we actually sponsored a night over at the racetrack in Mandan.
16: Okay.
17: And we had the BSC auto tech car all tripped out, if you will, that led a few laps. But the team over there is absolutely awesome on their creativity. We have students that are in that program too. So the students are learning along the way as well. But These are just hidden gems. A lot of people come to BSC. I have a conference there. They meet over in the Energy Center, but they don't see the rest of campus. But it's growing big, growing nicely. You've got the right spaces there, and it can meet the needs of the region.
16: Marshall, one of the things that I find most notable about NDSU is a rural agriculture based university. Ag economics is one of the top degree awards for the school, but it also is one of the top veterinary schools in the United States. I think you're number two, aren't you?
18: Well, we do have strong animal sciences, and we continue to do extremely, extremely well in those areas. And while our roots are deep in agriculture and we have strong programs, there's no doubt the innovation there. But just as Brian was describing, one of the neat things about NDSU is it's continued to grow and to strive in so many areas and realms of excellence in agriculture and engineering and business and so many other areas. So one of the things we're working on right now, it's very interesting you bring up rankings and where we might rank, is that we are looking right now, what are those areas of distinctive excellence that we're going to be really driving into to be one of one or one of five in the country. And as we go through some planning here, we're looking at where are those real strengths, those areas that we can really flex our muscle, if you will, nationally and globally, to own some space that will actually, again, be great for the state, be great for the economy, be great for the workforce, be great for business attraction and business development, be great for entrepreneurship. So, again, the institution has really strong roots there, but it continues to grow and expand in new and different ways. In fact, somebody told me the other day, if you look in agriculture, for instance, and just wheat varieties, yep. I believe we're actually have become number one in wheat varieties now. So, there's just so much excellence here, and we're going to continue to build on that in the future.
16: You know, I've had conversations with Dr. Colleen Kelly. She's the technology dean or something. I can't remember the exact terminology, but she is a force to be reckoned with. The technology department at North Dakota State University is really one of those areas where you're going to be flexing your muscles.
18: It is. The technology, you know, we're so known now in like autonomous work with agriculture or working with the military. There's just some areas like that you begin to see really grow. Obviously, the advent of AI and the impact it's having on learning, as well as how we thread that through our various degrees to make sure our students know that and use that as a tool. Them be workforce ready. Those things are so important, and technology is a driver. And we've got to be technology ready and make sure our students are technology ready when they graduate from here to go into the workforce.
16: Yeah, and I'm talking about as well the technologies in like coatings, for example. The opportunity to put a coating on the bottom of a boat to avoid aquatic nuisance species. These are real world problems that you guys are solving in a real world fashion.
18: Yeah, and the coding area that you talk about is one of those areas of excellence that obviously comes up to the top. And, you find what happens is that you get faculty that get really good at something and they, again, begin to get maybe some grants, some corporate partners, and they build that out and suddenly you become dominant in that space. And those are real world problems. And I think that's the translation piece of taking research, what we create and research to really translate that into what we call commercialization, tech transfer into community, into business, into agriculture, into farming, into that ranching, or whatever it may be. And that's where the university has an impact. And again, telling those stories better, articulating that well, making sure that we continue to do that in those realms of excellence, but also to articulate that and make sure the public understands the impact we're bringing when we do those things within the university to have, again, enormous effect within community.
16: Brian, and shifting to BSC here, what does BSC look like 4 years from now, 5 years from now, 6 years from now? How do you capture the enthusiasm and the passion?
17: No, that's a great question.
16: And harness it?
17: No, that's where I'll tell you, it's so exciting where every day I love coming to work and it's going to get better and better every day. It's already great, right? It started out with a great building block. But I'll give you an example. Just recently we graduated a paramedics class, right? So a dozen students that...
16: Hat tip to Mark Haugen.
17: Right on, right? They graduated, they all have jobs. So we want to grow some of those programs that have critical needs. So the paramedics program, some of the nursing programs. But we're going to continue to grow nicely some of these critical skill sets that are out there. We have 14 four-year degrees right now. So right now, they're young. They're getting started. So we're going to continue to have those degrees, raise the quality in those degrees. And we're going to work with the NDSUs and the UNDs of the world. So when a student finishes out their two-year degree or their four-year degree, if they want to go back to Hazen or Beulah and live and work, that's great. But if they want to go on to get an advanced degree, then they'll work closely with the other universities. So I want the students to be able to decide where they want to go. We want the university to have slow, steady growth. We're about 4,800 right now. I'd like to be a little over 5,000. We want to control growth. One of the challenges is, I think if you grow too fast, you lose the quality in the program.
16: So. And the character of BSC is resilient. You know, your partnerships with the University of Mary, for example, this is comparable to any partnership, any academic partnership throughout the country.
17: Absolutely. It's University of Mary is great to work with. Actually, NDSU and BSC have an event September 23rd that we're doing on campus at BSC. Uh-huh. So we're going to continue to work with them. And UND, President Armacost, I worked up at the ERC, talk all the time about ways we can do some of the work with the autonomous systems. But back to the system office, the challenge is once, let's just move down a different road here, but the core of North Dakota students, we got to make sure we give them opportunities and find out what they want to do, where they want to go to school at, what they want to do, but also make for sure we're reading the workforce needs. What is the workforce needs? And if you can blend that, but I'll say it on the show here too, we have got to bring in more students from out of state to bring into our university systems. That's where the Polytechnic Mission, South Dakota, Montana, they don't have polytechnics. We need to be recruiting students out of those states and get them here to go to school and get them here to stay.
16: Yeah, if you're looking at a name change for Bismarck State College, I would encourage you to the Polytechnic School as opposed to, you know, using any part of North Dakota, South Dakota, or Montana, just the Polytechnic University.
19: All right, own the whole thing.
16: Yeah, that's exactly right. Sure. Just own it.
17: Well, that's what makes BSC unique is the hands-on experience learning, and it's just something that I'm so excited about. If you talk to our faculty, they're talking to the students, and they used to work in that field. They're so excited. And then when the student is done, the passion that they bring when they go back to the workforce is unbelievable. Then you do the alumni piece, right? We're starting football. We're adding to our academic programs. There's just a lot going on right now. The new dorm is being built.
16: Yep.
17: Take your pick. It's all going to be done at some point, and we're going to continue to drive forward.
16: And Marshall, I want to highlight something that I think goes without being said about NDSU, and that is the care that you provide. Parents are entrusting their young people into your arms to first safety first, but they want to have a familial type of environment, and that's something that I think NDSU provides across your different business centers. And we need to go to a commercial break.
18: Yeah,
16: so you get a couple of minutes to think about this. This is Dakota Mornings. I'm your host, Michael Bell, KFYR 550 AM, 99.7 FM. We are an iHeartMedia production, and we are joined in studio by Kevin Black, Chairman, State Board of Higher Education, Brian Kalk, President, Bismarck State College, joined on the phone by Marshall Stewart, President, NDSU.
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16: Welcome back to Dakota Mornings. I am your host, Michael Bell, joined in studio by Kevin Black, my good friend, as well as Marshall Stewart on the phone, Brian Kalk in studio as well. Marshall, we were talking about the culture of NDSU, where that's a big weight that parents entrust their students, their children, to you. But that's what you're looking to accomplish. That's part of the draw of NDSU.
18: It is, and I we take that very seriously. It's really almost with a family. You've got a compact and a promise that you send your son or daughter here, your child here, that we promise that we're going to do the very best we can to take care of them, to nurture them, to ensure that they're not only doing great academically, but wellness in every sense of their life, their health, their mental health. We want them to finish their degree here on time or early. And we also want them to make sure that they leave here without an extraordinary amount of debt. I mean, part of the great challenge that we have in higher education is affordability. And we're doing all we can to ensure. And I want to say, I think this is a great plug for so many of our donors and philanthropists who support this institution. We have an incredible amount of scholarships and other opportunities. And I hope as parents are thinking about a lot of times the parents are sitting at that kitchen table and they're trying to figure out, my child wants to go. Can we afford it? I would say that for the most part, I think it's within reach. And I think that's not only true for us, but I think it's true for all of our universities and all of our schools within the system, that we truly want every child to and every young person to have the opportunity to go somewhere and to achieve greatness. And part of that is getting an education beyond high school. Not to say everybody has to have the same, that it all has to be 4-year, but I do believe there's this great opportunity for us to make sure that young people in the state and in the region have the opportunity to go. And I think we're all committed to that as various presidents and as all of us. And so here at NDSU, we definitely want them. We want to do all we can, and we want people to reach out if they have questions on that. Please reach out and say, hey, I hear you got scholarships. What does that mean for me and for my son or daughter? It's important to get those conversations going early.
16: Well, I get to put you to the test of this because both of my stepdaughters, NDSU is their one and done. That's the only university they're applying to. They are so bred into the culture of NDSU, the Bison culture, which takes place across the state. So I get a front row seat to that whole process, and I'm really looking forward to it.
18: Yeah, well, it's a great process. I know I've had the chance, even getting the job and starting in May, I had the chance to meet with when parents were on campus, visiting with their son or their children and their young people that are soon to be college students. And it was a great experience. And one of the things I say to those parents is that, you know, we're going to do our best to take care of them. And if you feel like we're not, tell us. If your son or daughter are having a challenge or they're falling behind, and we'll also tell the students, though, don't fall behind. You know, if you feel a little bit like that, yeah, it's on you too. Let us know, because one of the great things that's happened here at this institution the last few years, and we're going to continue to grow this, is what we call intentional advising. And it's a professional advising core of people that really work with students to give them that that care, that wraparound service that they need to ensure they finish. We want to continue to grow our retention rate. We want to continue to make sure that they get placed. And one of the factors we've talked about a lot here recently is ultimately every young person that comes here to have the opportunity not only to be heavily involved, but also to have an internship.
16: Yep.
18: Matters that counts with their degree, and also ultimately my dream is that someday international experiences for every student will be within reach, that it will be something that a student can come here and have those kind of experiences, because we know if they have that good internship that leads to a career, that they have those international global experiences, they'll be better prepared for whatever comes their way in the future. And that's what this is about. That's what education is about, fundamentally, to prepare them for the future. Whatever comes their way, that they're able and have the skill sets to adapt to change, because our world is changing, and what you learn today will be outdated soon.
16: Tomorrow.
18: Not knowledge moves fast, and that's part of it, is how do you become a continual learner, having those skills to adapt to change, to be nimble in today's world. And we're excited to work with young people in that way.
16: Marshall Stewart, President, NDSU. Brian Kalk, President, BSC. Kevin Black, Chairman, State Board of Higher Education. Thank you so much for joining us this morning on Dakota Mornings. I feel like we could go on for hours more, which I think we're going to book another show here in September after you guys get some students underneath.
2: We'd love it.
17: Get that Bismarck State flag in the office.
16: Yeah, yeah, that's right. You need to bring one down. This is Dakota Mornings. I'm your host, Michael Bell, KFYR 550 AM. We are a wrap for today.
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8: Voted this morning to hold Dr. Anthony Fauci in contempt for refusing to answer questions during a hearing.
26: A week after Anthony Fauci invoked the Fifth Amendment more than 100 times at a Senate hearing, the Homeland Security and Governmental Affairs Committee voted to refer Fauci to the Justice Department for contempt of Congress.
27: A subpoena is not an invitation. A subpoena with no consequence is not a subpoena. It's a suggestion.
26: Republican Chairman Rand Paul says Fauci's constitutional right against self-incrimination does not apply since he was pardoned by former President Biden. Democrats say Republicans are breaking with precedent by not respecting a witness's Fifth Amendment privilege. At the White House, Jared Halpern, Fox News.
8: The committee is expected to refer the contempt resolution to the Department of Justice. Fauci's attorney calls the vote a political stunt. Iran's top Revolutionary Guard commander says that Tehran will keep pursuing nuclear weapons as long as U.S. and Israel have them. As for reopening the Strait of Hormuz, Iran says it's close to a framework with Oman, but it won't automatically reopen the waterway.
28: President Trump reiterated yesterday the Iranians always lie about the substance of negotiations, but this morning he also sent a signal that the U.S. is ready to resume war if necessary, denying reports about military stockpile concerns, posting to Truth Social, the U.S. has massive amounts of munitions, especially of certain types. Additionally, though large amounts are being manufactured and shipped to the U.S. as needed, defense companies are building the largest number of plants and factories in our country's history.
2: Fox's Jackie Heinrich. And a salmonella outbreak expands. The CDC says the illness linked to Mexican jalapenos has sickened 345 people in 27 states, prompting Chipotle and Qdoba to pull the peppers from their menus. 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
10: From the iHeartRadio North Dakota Newsroom, I'm Sam Spack. 450 barrels of produced water spilled in Burke County back on Monday.
11: The spill happened at a site operated by Murex Petroleum Corporation, just over 12 miles west of Powers Lake. The Department of Mineral Resources reports 10 gallons of crude oil also spilled. The department says 400 barrels of produced water and 5 gallons of crude oil have been recovered. North Dakota Oil and Gas is monitoring the spill and the cleanup. I'm Carrie Mack.
10: A warehouse in Velva is soon becoming a storage facility for local grocery stores. The building formerly served as a hub for Dot's Pretzels, but was sold to Hershey's and then taken offline. Organizers say it's an opportunity to bring local products to market and benefit rural grocery stores. The warehouse is being operated by the North Central Regional Food Hub, and it's expected to be up to capacity later this year. And lastly, Vikings fans, wide receiver Jordan Addison will miss a bit of time at camp. The team does not believe his injury will keep him sidelined for long. Addison's dealing with a thumb injury after jamming it the other day. With the latest from the iHeartRadio North Dakota Newsroom, I'm Sam Speck.
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14: Here's your AccuWeather forecast. Hazy sun and hot temps today with the high of 95. Hazy skies tonight, but cool and comfortable with the low down to 51. Hazy sun, not as hot for us on Friday with the high of 84. Then Saturday, hot with sun and a few clouds, the high jumping up to 91. Not as hot again on Sunday, variably cloudy, a brief shower or two in the afternoon, the high of 85. Then partly sunny on Monday with the high of 82. With your AccuWeather forecast, I'm meteorologist Jason Caterina.
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0: to appear before this committee. There is a need for a serious inquiry to answer questions arising from the pandemic.
1: Look, Clay,
2: I've got a bunch of thoughts on this.
1: First of all, if Fauci wants to change his opinion based on past testimony, he can write a 20,000-word piece, and I'm sure the New Yorker or the Atlantic or New York Magazine or someplace like that will publish it. You can't be charged with perjury for out-of-court statements. So the idea that Fauci doesn't have the ability to say what he really thinks is absurd. The only reason you would need protection from perjury is because you're going to perjure yourself under oath, which I don't believe anybody should provide him the opportunity to lie with impunity in front of the court. No, in front of the Congress. 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
5: A little weak across the grains and the cattle outlook right now. We got wheat suffering the hardest losses here this morning, with Chicago September wheat down 14 cents right now at 627. On the December, down 14 at 647. Kansas wheat September down 19 at 694. On the spring wheat side, we have September spring wheat down 16 cents, 667. And then December wheat down 17 cents at 691. With this wheat market, you're seeing the volatility here coming off these highs, mostly related to what's happening over in Russia with this ongoing military strikes that are continuing to get worse and worse, but the market doesn't quite know how to react. One day up sharply and then down sharply the next. On the corn side, September corn down 1.25 right now at 354. December down 1.75 at 458. Soybeans for August, the only month green is August, up a half, 1152. November is down 3 cents, 1171. Bean oil down a penny, 67.85. Meal up a dollar, 309.60. And canola up 2 cents at 766.20. Over to the cattle side, where we are lower to sharply lower here. The feeder cattle index up $4.28 in one day. That brings it to 356.87. Box beef choice down $5.10. Select up 97 cents. Live cattle August down 202, 232.15. December's down 335, 225.32. On the feeder side, August down 337 at 349.95. November feeders down 590, 326.02. Now over to crude oil, higher by $2.45 a barrel, 77.67. Dollar index up 31 cents to 99.86. Bitcoin down $200, 64,800. Talk to you tomorrow.
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0: Welcome back into Clay and Buck. Special guest joining us, Baby Speed. We're going to have a little segment on the show called the Speed Cam. You want to say dada for everybody? Dada? Can you say dada? He likes the mic and he likes the lights. But right now he's being a little shy, Clay. So why don't you take some of our calls while Speed and I hang out here for a second?
1: We have a ton of callers lined up. Josh in Mississippi, let me start with you. Fire away.
2: Hey, you guys there?
1: Yeah, we're here.
0: Oh, yeah.
2: Hey, I got a real quick little point. Like, I agree with you guys. Women should not be in men's sports, but nobody has put this out there. How come it's okay for a woman to be in a man's sport, but then again, when a man accidentally slaps or puts hands on a woman, he automatically goes to jail?
1: Thanks for the call. I don't think that's actually that complicated. I mean, you know, in technically football would be assault and battery, right? Like, you consent to the terms of the sport, hockey to physical contact when you are engaging in sport is obviates or erases the possibility of you being charged with assault or battery.
0: Speed wants a better call. Take the next call. Speed says next.
1: Yeah, who's up next? Let's go to Cindy in upstate New York.
3: Hi, guys. 1979, I was a senior in a high school in upstate New York. 450 kids, 39 kids in my class, okay? We had a girls' volleyball team. We did not have a boys' volleyball team. And because of Title IX, there was a boy in my class that wanted to play volleyball. He was 6'3". He had a killer spike. And the thing is, everybody made fun of us at the beginning of the year until we won sectionals at the end because we had Bobby on our team who could spike and serve and jump like nobody's business.
1: Thank you for the call. That's an amazing story going all the way back to 1979. Bit of a legal wrinkle there compared to now. Next hour, keep hanging with us.
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15: Fauci gets hit with contempt in Congress. I'm Carmen Roberts, Fox News. A Senate committee voted today to hold Dr. Anthony Fauci in contempt for refusing to answer questions during a hearing. Republican committee chair Senator Rand Paul initiated that resolution.
16: This committee and the American people have a right to know why Dr. Fauci's agency funded dangerous research at the Wuhan Institute of Virology and what role he played in approving and overseeing it.
17: It is now up to the DOJ to possibly prosecute Fauci. It was a party line vote to hold Fauci in contempt. Fauci ducked questions at a hearing last week. He deployed the Fifth Amendment as a shield. Republicans found that absurd. Democrats tried six times to quash the contempt of Congress citation.
15: Fox's Chad Pergram. President Trump insists a deal to reopen the Strait of Hormuz will happen soon.
18: President Trump says it is happening soon because if it doesn't, people in Iran will die.
19: I'd rather make a deal because I don't want to kill people.
18: Disputing reports that the U.S. has cleaned out precision surface-to-surface missiles, the president says the U.S. has massive amounts of munitions, especially of certain types.
15: Fox's Peter Ducey. And Uganda approves sending troops to Gaza.
20: This parliamentary vote means Ugandan soldiers will form part of the international force proposed by President Trump's Board of Peace. Uganda joins Morocco in pledging troops for the International Stabilization Force for Gaza. It's not clear right now why Uganda agreed to deploy, nor if the country will receive anything in return. Last week, President Trump announced a deal for Hamas to disarm and for Israel to withdraw its forces from Gaza. International troops are intended to enter Gaza after Israel completes a phased withdrawal. Jonathan Savage, Fox News.
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15: The FDA approves Moderna's new mRNA flu vaccine for adults 15 and older. It's the first flu shot to use the same technology behind its COVID vaccine. A search is on in Ohio for a person who opened fire on a vehicle, injuring two people, including a little girl.
22: Police in Cleveland say an 8-year-old girl and a 33-year-old man were both shot in a vehicle parked on a highway ramp on I-71 Wednesday night. The girl shot in the leg, the man suffering a graze wound, both treated and expected to be okay. Investigators for now saying it's unclear if the shooter and the victims knew each other, if it was a random drive-by, or if road rage was involved. Police also not yet releasing a description of the suspect or suspect vehicle that they're looking for. Jeff Manasso, Fox News.
15: Florida announces the winners of this year's Python hunt.
23: It was like a Medusa party, says the winner of this year's Florida Python Challenge. Wandering through the sawgrass and spotting nests of Burmese pythons, 100 hatchlings at a time, growing 6 to 9 feet long, Tom Rahill walks away from the Florida Everglades bagging 96 Burmese pythons and a $10,000 prize. And that was after surgery on both hips. One of 900 snake hunters who removed 300 invasive Burmese pythons from South Florida in this year's 10-day challenge, the longest python, bagged by Ron Levinson, 16 feet 5 inches. Ray Hill does it to bring veterans and first responders together in his nonprofit, Swamp Apes. Therese Crowley, Fox News.
15: And Kellogg says it will remove artificial colors from all of its cereals by the end of this year, a full year ahead of schedule. Company says it's replacing synthetic dyes with fruit and vegetable-based colors in cereals like Fruit Loops and Apple Jacks, and that it will also eliminate the preservative BHT from others. I'm Carmen Roberts, and this is Fox News.
1: 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The Lunchtime Report gets underway next.
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31: Good afternoon, 12:07:82, with a west wind at 3 and some sunshine in Bismarck. KFYR Radio News Lunchtime Report. Look for hazy sun, 98 today, 84. Not as hot tomorrow. We do get back in the 90s for Saturday, 80s for Sunday and Monday. Sunday afternoon, maybe see a brief shower or two. Kratom products are now illegal to sell across North Dakota. It follows Governor Armstrong's executive order banning the substance, saying it's a public health crisis. Anyone looking to dispose of Kratom can check the Attorney General's website. There's a list of drop-off sites there. Law enforcement agencies across the state are prepared to enforce the ban, and violations can result in fines of up to $1,000. According to the state's Department of Health and Human Services, there have been 50 deaths in North Dakota associated with kratom since 2019. Mandan Planning and Zoning Commission expected to release a revised draft data center ordinance today. The revision comes as a developer considers building a new data center in the city. Neighbors raise questions about the proposed data center's proximity to schools and neighborhoods, as well as the absence of a moratorium that would pause data center development while the city considers how to regulate them. Community meeting is scheduled for 6:30 to 8:30 tonight, the Mandan High School Auditorium. State Health Department warning about a rise in cyclosporiasis cases. It's not unusual to see more cases of the microscopic parasite during the summer when fresh produce is more popular, but this year, North Dakota doctors say they've seen 10 cases so far, twice the number they see in a typical year. Gastrointestinal illness is caused by fruit and vegetables contaminated with the parasite. Several states reported a spike in cases linked to contaminated lettuce. A 55-year-old Dickinson man dead after a motorcycle rollover in Stark County Tuesday night. Patrol said the man was going west on 10 near Taylor when he left the road, overcorrected, and rolled. He was thrown off the bike, later died at a Dickinson hospital, was not wearing a helmet. An elderly Minot woman facing prison time after pleading guilty to negligent homicide for a crash in Minot last July. Intersection of 31st Avenue, 16th Street, 82-year-old Jean Nelson made a southbound turn and hit 92-year-old Roland Rognes with her SUV. Nelson told investigators she could not see Rognes when the collision happened. Nelson sentenced a suspended term of 5 years, 2 years of supervised probation, and restitution will be determined at a later date. And the North Dakota Department of Transportation scheduling an inspection of the Grant Marsh Bridge next week. Routine inspection set for August 10th through 19th. Closures will be in place each day from 8 a.m. to 4 p.m. They say that reduced speeds and minimal delays should be expected. The state held a public meeting back in May on how to improve operations, increase capacity, reduce driver confusion, and maintain I-94. 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
31: 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A Bismarck man facing two felony charges after authorities say he groomed and solicited an underage girl while working at a Mandan recreational facility. 41-year-old Kevin Livesay is charged with promoting obscenity to a minor and solicitation of a person under 15. According to court documents, the incidents occurred between late 2024 and early 2025 at the Starian Sports Complex during open skating lessons. Investigators say Livesay showed the girl sexually explicit videos on his cell phone, asked her to participate in sexual activity. Authorities say he built a trust by offering pizza and other attention, behavior they describe as grooming. Livesay posted bond is scheduled to be back in court September 9th. Amanda, a man facing felony sex crime charges following an investigation involving an in-home daycare operated by his wife, 51-year-old Cameron Scott, arrested Tuesday, charged with gross sexual imposition involving a child under 15. According to court documents, Mandan police began investigating after a mother reported her daughter alleged inappropriate touching while attending the daycare. Investigators say the child later identified Scott during a forensic interview. Scott appeared in court yesterday. Bond set at $20,000 cash. He'll be back in court September 9th. A semi driver pleading not guilty to manslaughter for a crash last fall. Mickey Alonzo Gramley is facing three felonies, including two for manslaughter, one for reckless endangerment. Highway Patrol said Gramley was driving a Peterbilt semi, hauling a trailer, disregarded a stop sign, yet hit a vehicle, seriously injuring the driver, Jacob Shepard, killing Hannah Coker and a 5-year-old girl. Jury trial is set for August 31st. State regulators say 450 barrels of produced water in Burke County spilled Monday. Site operated by Murex Petroleum Corporation, just over 12 miles west of Powers Lake. Department of Mineral Resources reports 10 gallons of crude spilled. Department said 400 barrels of produced water, 5 gallons of crude oil have been recovered. North Dakota Oil and Gas is monitoring the spill cleanup. And a warehouse in Velva is soon becoming a storage facility for local grocery stores. The building formerly served as a hub for Dots Pretzels, which was sold to Hershey's, and then the building was taken offline. Organizers say it's an opportunity to bring in local products to market and benefit rural grocery stores. A similar program was introduced in Walsh County, has seen local success. The warehouse is being operated by North Central Regional Food Hub. It is expected to be up to capacity later this year. KFIRE Radio News Time, 12:15.
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31: 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Avenue C between Washington and Mandan should be reopened by the end of the week. They're doing underground sewer repair there. Apple Creek Road between 66th Street Southeast and 80th Street Southeast closed for extra repairs. It should be just about wrapped up now. Moffitt Road construction beginning Monday between 158th Street Southeast and Highway 83. Mill overlay chip seal should have that wrapped up by about September 15th. And the routine inspection of the Grant Marsh Bridge I mentioned on the news. That starts August 10th, runs through the 19th, 8 to 4 each day. Reduced speeds, minimal delays expected.
3: 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We keep our eyes on the skies so you can keep yours on the road.
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8: Here's your AccuWeather forecast. Hazy sun and hot temps today with a high of 95. Hazy skies tonight, but cool and comfortable with the low down to 51. Hazy sun, not as hot for us on Friday with a high of 84. Then Saturday, hot with sun and a few clouds, the high jumping up to 91. Not as hot again on Sunday, variably cloudy, a brief shower or two in the afternoon, the high of 85. Then partly sunny on Monday with the high of 82. With your AccuWeather forecast, I'm meteorologist Jason Caterina.
31: This mark right now, it's a west wind at 3, pressure steady, 29.88, relative humidity 26%, sunshine 82.
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11: Yes, they do.
12: Cheryl?
13: Yes, they do.
9: They do. And it's
11: There are very few and far between, but this is called Bob's Oil. It was Torsen Oil. My father worked here 60 years.
9: 60 years.
11: Yes, over 60. And this one actually started in 1938, before my dad was born. But this building was put up in 56.
9: 1956. I wonder about the sign that said...
11: It's before I was a twinkle in anybody's eye.
9: That gas sign.
11: But I believe somebody said it was 60 or 61. 1960 or 61.
9: When that sign went up. So...
11: We're not done.
9: So we're hearing a little Americana behind us.
11: Yes, we are. That is America right there.
9: So we're hearing a... I can't remember what engine's in that car.
11: It's a 396.
9: A 396.
11: I believe. Well, you have
9: Chevy Camaro. We'll ask him. So when we talk, there's a huge generation that doesn't know what a full-service gas station is. Tell us.
11: Well, if you look around, that used to be a gas station over by Dairy Queen. That side was. That was a gas station by Little Caesars was a gas. That's all it was back in the day.
9: Yeah.
11: Everything was full-serve.
9: Right.
11: You didn't have self-serve till, God, what, said my mother never had to pump gas a day in her life. I've been here 40 years, and it's always been, so.
9: Self-service. So when we say self-service gas, or full-service gas station, what does that mean for somebody that pulls up?
11: You pull up, we run out, we ask you what you want, we do your windows, we do your tires, we check whatever you want,
9: And then take the card or the cash,
11: and we actually have which is kind of weird, archaic, an in-house charge thing.
9: In-house charge.
11: Yeah.
9: Or a handwritten receipt.
11: Yeah. It's and that is as old school as it gets, but that's what it used to be. Everybody had in-house. He's leaving.
9: Yeah.
11: Everybody,
9: So you take sure you do all the paperwork stuff?
13: Yeah, I do all the invoicing, monthly statements. So throughout the month, I take these handwritten receipts and I enter in the till, and then I enter all in the computer. And at the end of the month, make sure I have all of them. And then at the beginning of the month, I get those sent out to who's charged. And
9: the way it used to be.
13: Yep, we are old school here.
9: It is old school. So do your clientele? Is it new people? Do you have a great book of business of people that always come here?
13: Yes, we have a lot of dedicated customers. You can see that when they come in. The Christmas time, they bring treats to Darren and Jess and myself. There's always something inside the gas station, whether it's food or favorite drinks. Whatever, but we do have a dedicated...
9: Yes, it is so interesting. So in my time, our friend Travis told me about this. We stopped here. He said, you have to stop and top your tank up before you go. People that I've told back in Bismarck about it have been here already in the last month to come here to experience full service.
13: In full service, we are the last full service gas station in Grand Forks.
9: And tell us where you're located. What streets?
13: We are on Gateway Drive and Old Mill Road. We're on a corner, and it says Bob's Oil and Oil Company, and it's full windows on the front and sides, and it's fun to watch traffic. I mean, you can see there's a big gas sign that's you can see for a ways away. So
9: how many senior pictures and wedding pictures and stuff are taken here?
13: Jess, you might
10: know. I'm not sure about that, but we do get a lot of visitors that come in and ask if they can take pictures of the gas sign or the building.
9: How cool. It's that old school.
13: Yes.
9: It's old school. Yes. Thank you very much, ladies. Appreciate it.
13: Thank you.
9: I know his name's Darren. He's forever Bob to me. So thank you. At Bob's Oil Company in Grand Forks with Sound of Americana. Thank you, Darren. Appreciate it.
11: Thank you. And I filled him in on some stuff, too. Oh. Maybe he can, anything else you need?
9: Well, but we are good. On the Dakota Farm and Ranch Report, presented by Proceed in Grand Forks at Bob's Oil.
11: Thank you.
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5: 1-2, Moran throws. Swing and a miss. Changeup. 7 in a row. 25 of 28. The Red Sox win 4-0. It's a 9th straight series win. They are unstoppable, these Red Sox.
4: You heard it on the Red Sox Radio Network. They shut out the White Sox 4-0. The Cardinals held on 3-1 against the Yankees, and the Rays blanked the Rockies 4-0. Tampa Bay still leads the AL East by 4.5 games over the Yankees and 5.5 games over the Red Sox. The Braves have also won 7 in a row. They outscored the Marlins 4-1. Brewers had a 4-2 win over the Pirates. Mariners held on 4-2 against the Tigers, and the Diamondbacks crushed the Padres 10-4. In the NBA, Suns forward Dylan Brooks has agreed to a 3-year, $73 million contract extension.
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6: News, I'm Gianna Gelosi. A week after Dr. Anthony Fauci invoked the Fifth Amendment more than 100 times at a Senate hearing, the panel voted to refer Fauci to the DOJ for contempt of Congress.
7: Republican Chairman Rand Paul says Fauci's constitutional right against self-incrimination does not apply since he was pardoned by former President Biden. Democrats say Republicans are breaking with precedent by not respecting a witness's Fifth Amendment privilege.
6: That's Fox's Jared Halpern. President Trump says a deal with Iran is close and the U.S. isn't running out of weapons.
8: President Trump says it is happening soon because if it doesn't, people in Iran will die. Disputing reports that the U.S. has cleaned out precision surface-to-surface missiles, the president says the U.S. has massive amounts of munitions, especially of certain types. Additionally, large amounts are being manufactured and shipped to the U.S. as needed.
6: Fox's Peter Ducey. 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
11: Major cover-up inside of the DNC. Leaks everywhere. Remember the autopsy report? They audited why they lost? Well, a chapter went missing. The autopsy's author says he personally handed the chapter in a 3-ring binder to the chairman of the DNC, Ken Martin, and said it was never seen again until now. Ken Martin denies he's in on the cover-up. The autopsy's author says he knows why they nuked the chapter. That chapter was basically the cause of death. Why the Democrats lost. And this is what they were trying to hide. Quote, there are too many people who have become generationally wealthy off politics and drive too much of the decision making within the ecosystem. The people in the room at the highest levels of 24 decision making misunderstood the mood and practicalities facing everyday America.
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12: 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Back to Clay and Buck after 1. Armstrong and Getty after 3. Guns in the 701 on With Me Tomorrow and more. 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
13: And good afternoon, everyone. Grain futures. Well, yesterday wheat was a stronger one. Corn and soybeans are weaker. Let's just shake the dice and change that and go the other way. Today, corn and soybeans were showing strength this morning, and they are firmer by, let's not get excited here, about a penny. While the wheat market takes a beating again, down

0: some 13 to 17 cents. Export sales this morning were disappointing to expectations. There is no wheat moving over in the Black Sea. There is no talk of a UN or a safe quarter coming into play. What would you have is the trade just betting on the come that maybe somebody's going to bail out the wheat buyers that need to show up in the next month here, because this is now when Western African countries, Middle Eastern countries start buying grain out of the Black Sea region, August in through December. And well, nothing's moving. And actually a Ukrainian wheat cargo ship got hit yesterday. Or I should say our night, their day, and a civilian was killed on board. The ship is still moving, but it was hit. And so it didn't cause the, I guess the attitude is, well, they didn't sink it. And so wheat futures under heavy pressure with our slow export sales right now. Currently, corn December up a penny at 461. Even the old crop September is up a penny at 437 and three quarters. Soybeans for September up a penny and a quarter, 11.57 and three quarters. November up a penny, 11.75 and three quarters. Now in the wheat, Kansas has taken the biggest drop today, down 17 and a half on the Septembers, 6.96 last September. Chicago off 13 and a half, 6.28 and three quarters. December down 13 and a quarter at 6.48. Now in Minneapolis, down 14 and a quarter, 6.69 and a quarter. December off 15 and a quarter, 6.92 and three quarters on December Minneapolis wheat. Over in the cattle futures, after hitting resistance over the last few days, we've been talking about in the live cattle 230, feeder cattle 350. They don't hit resistance and sit around and hold hands and sing kumbaya. It's immediate reaction the other way, whether index funds are grabbing profits on the recent quick bounce that was seen on the rally, or there is rumors kind of circulating out there that restaurant traffic is slowing a bit. The salad issue is kind of the problem. People are eating more at home than heading out because, you know, you don't buy shrimp scampi and get a salad ahead of it. You buy a steak and get a salad ahead of it. And so a little talk that boxed beef may soften up over the coming weeks. But at the same time, death loss from last week's heat does not seem to be part of the equation on the boxed beef, because we should see that right now on the death loss with the slaughters this week. But nonetheless, cattle sharply lower today. August down 357, 230.60. October down 530, 224.17. By the way, on that boxed beef, choice down 510 today. A big hit, making some just wonder if traffic isn't slowing. We do have December cattle also lower by 495. 223.72, February cattle down 465 at 223.87. Over on the feeder cattle, the index today up an astounding 428 to 356.87, but tell that to somebody who cares. August feeders down 602, 347.30. September down 780, 340.57. October losing 872 to 330.70. November, let's just say down $9, 323. Even January feeders down 835 at 314.75. They're within about $5 where they bottomed out last week. Over in the hog trade, down $1.02 on August, 95.57. October down $1.15, 81.87. Metals losing $5.60 to $4,299. Silver, September, down $7.53, $61.52. And the Bitcoin August contract, down $255, $64,825. Crude oil showing a gain of $2.11 right now, has been up $3 earlier, as it's being reported that Iran wants to work it out where they have control of traffic coming in to the Persian Gulf, and they want to jointly with Oman control what's going out. Well, that don't sound too good to what President Trump might like to agree to, but we'll see. Maybe President Trump will tell us what he's going to do at 4 o'clock in the afternoon on Friday when everything closes up for the weekend. Then he says, I'm going to bomb the heck out of him. Who knows? But crude oil definitely off the lows of the week. We're up $2.11 right now, $77.33. Gasoline's up 10 cents a gallon, $2.94. Diesel fuel up 7.5 cents a gallon, $3.87.25. 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
18: Scott Shemmings joining us, Vice President of Sales for Tosca. He's in South Carolina and promoting a product that maintains better quality and safety of meat products. What caught my attention was that somebody in your organization penned a piece that was talking about an 11% loss of product. And this speaks to purge that we were talking about earlier. In 2026, it's hard to believe anybody could, an industry, Scott, could have an 11% loss. How does this happen?
19: It's just a combination of things, right? I think based on the miles that products are moving and the environments in which they move, you know, there's just a lot of sins in the supply chain, so to speak. And if your product's not protected properly, you know, it can get damaged in a number of ways and drive numbers like that. It's usually kind of a, you know, death by a thousand cuts. It's happening in a lot of different places. And when, you know, and oftentimes people look at the supply chain and they kind of look at their segment of it or their node of it. And, you know, it's a small problem and then it's another small problem down the road and another, but it adds up to a big thing. So when you're talking about actually getting, you know, quality proteins all the way to the consumer or to the grocery store shelves, the packaging, the primary packaging, the secondary packaging, it all matters.
18: Would this be directly tied to what I hear meat packers and distributors talking about in yield loss? I mean, you got to maintain that yield loss, and this is the figure we're talking about?
19: Yeah, you definitely do, right? Because you're harvesting the animal, and then you're usually moving it for further processing, and then you're moving it into, you know, maybe food service, maybe grocery retail. But again, it's going through all these different nodes of the supply chain. It's being handled, and the goal for really all interested parties is to manage that yield, optimize that yield, and minimize the purge and the damage and the shrink.
17: The shrink continues to be an issue for us in the livestock business, and it turns out it is for those in the meat business as well. Thank you, Scott. Very interesting. Loose tails, be gentle, stay tuned.
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25: Here's your AccuWeather forecast. Hazy sun and hot temps today with the high of 95. Hazy skies tonight, but cool and comfortable with the low down to 51. Hazy sun, not as hot for us on Friday with the high of 84. Then Saturday, hot with sun and a few clouds, the high jumping up to 91. Not as hot again on Sunday, variably cloudy, a brief shower or two in the afternoon, the high of 85. Then partly sunny on Monday with the high of 82. With your AccuWeather forecast, I'm meteorologist Jason Caterina.
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8: The city of Kildare congratulates all of the North Dakota students who competed and placed at the National Rodeo Competition in Lincoln, Nebraska. 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
11: In 1925, people drove the Model T. They watched silent movies, but they got their news and information the same place we get it today. 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
12: I'm Lauren Simonetti, and this is the Fox Business Report.
13: Stocks are mixed in afternoon trading as investors monitor the latest developments regarding the Strait of Hormuz while digesting a new crop of earnings reports and fresh labor market data. High-flying AI stocks are losing momentum with shares of Western Digital and SanDisk falling. Their strong quarters and solid forecasts are failing to impress investors. And oil prices are rising amid caution over Middle East peace talks, with West Texas Intermediate crude rising to $77 a barrel. And shares of SpaceX are rising 1% as a lockup period expired, bringing up insiders and early investors to sell their shares. And shares of Honeywell Aerospace are plunging 20%. The aerospace and defense supplier issued weak second quarter results following its separation from Honeywell Technologies. That's your Fox Business Report. I'm Hillary Barsky, invested in you.
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15: The Eagles are extending their residency at the Sphere in Las Vegas.
16: Welcome to the Hotel California. Such a lovely place.
17: In a post on Instagram, the band said four additional shows have been added due to overwhelming demand. They are scheduled for January 15th, 16th, 22nd, and 23rd. The Eagles have booked 72 shows at the Sphere since 2024, making their residency the longest in the venue's history. I'm Mark Mayfield.
15: TikTok is under pressure for not quickly removing a live stream of Perez Hilton, apparently cutting himself with a knife.
18: The graphic live stream was flagged within seconds by followers of the celebrity blogger, but stayed up for about 20 minutes. TikTok says its automated moderation system flagged it for removal within 90 seconds, but that a moderator error caused a delay in shutting it down. The Miami-Dade Sheriff's Office's Hilton was taken to a local hospital where he's receiving medical attention. The 48-year-old family and team released a statement on Wednesday asking for privacy during what they called a difficult time. I'm Tammy Trujillo.
15: And Spidey sets another record.
19: What is happening to me?
20: Did you miss me, Spidey?
19: I'm losing my mind. I am totally out of control.
15: Spider-Man Brand New Day earned $42 million on Tuesday. That's an all-time high for a Tuesday take at the box office. That's entertainment. I'm Daria Albinger.
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23: Iran warns its Gulf neighbors. I'm Carmen Roberts, Fox News. Iran reportedly told its Gulf neighbors if they don't insist President Trump end the U.S. strikes and make a peace deal, it will hit them hard. This is Tehran works on a deal with Oman.
27: Reports do indicate that progress in talks between Iran and Oman aimed at opening the strait, led in part by Gulf allies urging the president not to strike.
23: Fox's Trey Yankston, Tel Aviv. Vice President J.D. Vance tells Fox News.
28: Number one, the Iranians are extraordinarily difficult people. Number two, they have a fractured system. So there are people within their system who want the war to be over. There are also people within their system who are crazy radicals who want the war to continue.
23: And the Dow is pulling back from its record, dropping 373 points this hour as rising crude prices and higher treasury yields add jitters to Wall Street. Crude now $77 a barrel. A Senate committee votes to hold ex-presidential COVID advisor in contempt of Congress. GOP Senator Bernie Moreno on the vote.
29: On behalf of the millions of people harmed by Anthony Fauci, resoundingly yes.
23: And that committee voted along party lines to hold him in contempt just 1 week after Dr. Fauci refused to answer questions at a Senate hearing. The committee plans to refer that case to the Justice Department. The battle continues in Washington State to wrangle several wildfires.
30: There is a massive amount of work going on by our fire crews, not only making sure we're getting hot spots out and preventing this fire from spreading, but it is only safe for our fire crews to go in there and do assessments. They have aerial assets that we're using to try to identify destroyed structures and get accurate counts.
23: Spokane County Sheriff John Knoll says the fires have destroyed more than 700 structures. 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
3: Good afternoon. This is Jody with CHS with the closing futures and local cash prices for Thursday, August 6th. August live cattle down 288 at 231.30. October live cattle down 428 at 225.20. August feeders down 508 at 348.25. September feeders down 663 at 341.75. August lean hogs down a dollar at 95.60. October lean hogs closed down 135 at 81.68. Our Minneapolis wheat futures, September down 12 and a quarter at 671.25. December futures down 13 and three quarter at 694.25. Kansas City wheat futures, September down 14 cents at 699.50. December dropped 13 and a half cents at 717.50. Chicago corn futures, September up 2 cents at 438.75. December closed up 1 1/4 at 461.25. Chicago soybean futures, November was up 2 3/4 at 1177.50, and January settled up 2 1/2 cents at 1192.25. 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This is Jody with your closing CHS market report for Thursday, August 6th. 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
1: Here's your AccuWeather forecast. Hazy sun and hot temps today with the high of 95. Hazy skies tonight, but cool and comfortable with the low down to 51. Hazy sun, not as hot for us on Friday with the high of 84. Then Saturday, hot with sun and a few clouds, the high jumping up to 91. Not as hot again on Sunday, variably cloudy, a brief shower or two in the afternoon, the high of 85. Then partly sunny on Monday with the high of 82. With your AccuWeather forecast, I'm meteorologist Jason Caterina.
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23: I'm Julian Edelman. 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

0: Welcome back, Clay and Buck. Let's close up shop here on the Thursday edition of the program. We got some funny talkbacks, as we often do. Let's start with podcast listener Moses in Western Montana. Cut H.
1: Hey, Clay, you're dead right about the golf clubs and the guy who thinks he's on the junior PGA. It's hilarious.
0: It is so true, and I know I'm going to get angry messages from golfers. You think that there are all these external factors that are impacting your golf game in a substantial way. Most of the time, it's just that you stink, and the wind is not going to impact things too much, and the particular club that you are using is not going to impact things too much. Now, look, if you're in the 95th, 98th, 99th percentile of golfing, that can start to change. But for 90% of golfers, when you hit a bad shot, it's not because of the club or the weather. And that's going to go right deep into your soul. And I'm going to get so many people who said, no, it's always the club. It's always the wind is blowing right when I swing.
2: This is like the tennis equivalent of, you know what could really level up my game? A new racket. No, not really. The racket's probably fine.
0: Your racket has to be really, really bad for your tennis game to stink because of it. Just what I would say in general. L in Wisconsin, News Talk 1130 WISN on Francesca Hong.
3: Francesca Hong publicly disclosed that she is bipolar, and perhaps that may be an additional issue to consider as she tries to become governor.
0: I didn't know that. I would say mental illness for the chief leader of your state or your government, not an ideal situation. If she's truly bipolar, I hope she gets well, but that doesn't seem like a good recipe for a high-stress job where decision-making is the entire basis, largely, of the job.
2: Do they call that neurodivergent now on the left when you have a real mental issue? Isn't it neurodivergent? Is that what... That's the new term. So there's been a big push to just create this new thing of, I don't have a mental illness, I am neurodivergent. That's what people say. Yeah.
0: Yeah. I would suggest that you neurologically diverge yourself from voting for her.
4: Speaking truth and having fun. Clay Travis and Buck Sexton.
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0: There's a lot to do this summer. 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
9: Focusing on Fauci, I'm Carmen Roberts, Fox News. Republican Senator Rand Paul follows through and gets a Senate committee to vote along party lines on a resolution to hold Dr. Anthony Fauci in contempt for refusing to answer questions during a hearing.
10: This committee and the American people have a right to know why Dr. Fauci's agency funded dangerous research at the Wuhan Institute of Virology.
11: Committee Chairman Rand Paul believes Anthony Fauci isn't covered by his pardon from former President Biden. And that's why he was required to answer questions last week, rather than invoking the Fifth Amendment 111 times. Democrats think that Paul has no case. Republicans believe that Fauci advocated the theory that the virus came from nature and not from the lab in Wuhan.
9: Fox's Chad Pergram on Capitol Hill. Fauci's attorney called the vote a crude political stunt. Iran and the U.S. argue over what's happening, and still there's no deal for peace or an agreement to reopen the Strait of Hormuz.
12: President Trump reiterated yesterday the Iranians always lie about the substance of negotiations, but this morning he also sent a signal that the U.S. is ready to resume war if necessary, denying reports about military stockpile concerns, posting to Truth Social, the U.S. has massive amounts of munitions, especially of certain types. Additionally, though large amounts are being manufactured and shipped to the U.S. as needed, defense companies are building the largest number of plants and factories in our country's history.
9: Fox's Jackie Heinrich at the White House. And Republican Senator Mitch McConnell says doctors have discharged him from a rehabilitation center. The Kentucky Republican says he'll continue physical therapy at home after being injured during a fall in June, but gave no timetable for returning to the Senate. Last week, Democratic Governor Andy Beshear urged him to prove he's fit to serve or resign. 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
26: Si, senor.
25: Is it Little Friday already? That's very exciting.
26: Si, senor.
25: We're deep within the bowels of the Armstrong and Getty Communications compound. And hey, y'all, we're toiling under the title of the show.
26: What is the Democratic Party? Asks the Democratic Party. Or if you'd prefer, what is the Republican Party? Asks the Republican Party. Gotcha. Not that we're going to talk about politics all day, but upheaval is the theme.
25: Upheaval is the theme.
26: That's right.
25: Here's an interesting thing for you. I didn't know this till this morning when I was watching legal experts on the TV. Fauci might actually go to jail. There's a serious chance Fauci's going to end up in jail.
26: Do tell.
25: They're having a contempt hearing right now. Whenever I hear contempt, anything, Congress, whatever, it's just symbolic, meaningless, who cares? Happens, comes, goes.
26: Yeah.
25: Put it on your resume, I guess. Doesn't matter.
26: Usually.
25: This carries a... $100,000 fine and you're in jail for not answering any questions when he had a pardon. And apparently there's a tension here, and this is likely to go to the Supreme Court. We got a couple of constitutional rights in tension, the presidential pardon power and the you've been pardoned and we're not asking about anything that could cause you to have criminal problems. These are just, you know, things that happened during a big event that you were in charge of. We need information, mm-hmm. and you're not answering the question. So there's that somebody will have to figure out. And then the other one is he did sit down and blast Rand Paul and the committee and then do the Fifth Amendment, which some legal experts say you waived your right by doing the big, you're an SOB. Now I'm not going to answer any questions. You got to do one or the other. You either got to not say nothing or you got to talk.
0: If I might interject a note of caution. Second note of caution. I read this and it amused me. Somebody said other constitutional experts disagree, which is what they do best. I thought that was wryly entertaining because, yeah, sure enough, you get five lawyers in a room, et cetera, et cetera. But yeah, it's not out of the realm of possibility. And his contention, the more I think about it, that look, Rand Paul has the red ass for me. And he is going to work like crazy to twist what I say and cite how it's slightly different from something else I said and call that perjury. But you'd never get a conviction for that. He's guilty because he's guilty. But this is so frustrating. I came across an account in the Wall Street Journal. The two lady writers they have on this story, and I only point out their sex. Because women tend in larger numbers to be more left politically than men. Not uniformly, but tend to be these days. They said, and I'll have the quote in front of me in seconds. They said, what was the quote? You know what? Let me get the exact quote because the words matter. I will be back with that in seconds.
25: So I wasn't listening to a legal expert on Fox. If I was listening to legal experts on Fox, I would think, of course, they're going to throw out there to the audience that Fauci might go to jail, even if there's a 1 in 8 million chance of it.
1: I represent science.
0: Not really.
25: This guy I saw on News Nation seemed pretty even keel. Not disagreeing with the idea that different legal experts would have a different opinion. But the fact that it could go to the Supreme Court, it just seems to me. So you said he's guilty. Well, guilty of a crime, guilty of lying to people, guilty of bad judgment. What are you talking about? Are you talking about guilty of a crime? I think we gotta don't we have to have some sort of system where we get information from a guy who has more information about a giant event than anybody else? Okay, you're pardoned. You're not going to jail. You're not paying any fines. Now tell us what happened so we can make decisions going forward in the world, with the best information.
0: I hate to make this concession, but if it were, I mean, just from a public policy standpoint, if you were to say, all right, look, we'll give you a preemptive pardon against perjury in front of this panel. All right. Now, everything, give us everything. But the problem is, as I pointed up several times, and I'm the only person I've heard say this, his civil liability is incomprehensible because he and EcoHealth Alliance and Peter Daszak funded the gain-of-function research at the Wuhan Institute of Virology. And it was sloppy, and it escaped the lab, and millions of people died. And how is that truth escaping the rest of the media? I don't get it.
25: So you think he'd be on the hook for that? Even though he was doing his government job, he could claim the best I could as knew how as a scientist?
0: Well, at even the very least, there's enough of a case there that it would cost zillions of dollars to defend.
25: True.
0: You think Monsanto spent a lot of money on the Roundup nonsense? Please. It would dwarf that. Here is the quote I couldn't find that I wanted. This is in the Wall Street effing Journal. Pardon me. I'm so fired up about this because the humankind has a right to know exactly what happened with COVID. Anyway, here's the journal. Fauci played a central role during the Trump administration's response to the pandemic in 2020, publicly contradicting President Trump at times and urging more public caution than some political figures, which made him an enemy of Trump loyalists.
25: That's fair.
0: And that's why they're holding the hearings, according to the Wall Street Journal. Meanwhile, over on the editorial board, they're saying, you know, roughly what we've been saying, but
25: So refusal. They don't have a paragraph in that particular version where they say his diary entries contradict his public statements 180 degrees.
0: No. Don't mention it. They do mention that he's the HHS, led by Robert F. Kennedy Jr., is a fierce Fauci critic, is leading the charge as well. Mm. So it's about Trump urging caution. And that crazy RFK Jr., according to the Wall Street Journal, it's absolutely insane. As I started to say, the refusal / psychological inability for the mass media to admit that they were wrong in their complicity in the things that were done that were terrible, it will not go away. I've given up on it happening. I was hoping that because of the sheer weight, the importance of all this, moving forward as a country and as humanity, it's so important we get this closer to right next time. But no, that is not enough to break through their pride or their delusion or whatever it is that keeps them from saying, wow, I got that wrong. Here's how it goes, Wall Street Journal. And let's see, Liz Esley White and Sabrina Siddiqui, who wrote this piece. I was fooled in the early 2000s by the Bush administration's groupthink and oversimplification of the challenges in Iraq. They claimed it was one thing. It turned out to be another. And I wish I'd known more because it would have changed my opinion. See, that's how you do it. It's okay. My head didn't explode. My wife didn't leave me. There are not police on my doorstep, as far as I know. You can say that, but these people won't, and they disgust me. End of screed.
25: So Jonathan Turley, he's the law school professor that they always have on Fox. He said, Fauci, this area is rather murky, and the Supreme Court has never nailed down the whole, can you stay silent under the Fifth Amendment if it's not like they're not trying to get you in a crime, they're just trying to get information about something important. That's not been completely nailed down by the Supreme Court. Jonathan Turley says it is murky. It'll probably be challenged. Fauci likely has the advantage in any litigation. So that's a different opinion slightly than the expert I saw on a different channel. And as you said, every expert has a different opinion. But
0: And I would love to see Fauci in the stocks in the public square being pelted with overripe vegetables.
2: Coronavirus!
0: That's right, Dr. Carty. But that's not my main point, as I've tried to make clear.
25: Yeah,
0: we have to know what happened with the gain of function, the Chinese communist cover up, the fact that Fauci and Daszak are guilty as well of the cover up and the sponsoring dangerous research. That would be very, very good to know. But as humanity, we need to know what happened.
25: I think we need to know, did he get more pictures with Beyonce or Bruce Springsteen? I think that's an important issue.
0: Well, to him, it certainly was. That was the key issue. Yeah.
25: You know, they got his phone now. That's a new
0: yes.
25: thing. They have his phone now. So, and also there's I haven't read enough for me on how'd you get the diary? How'd you know he had a diary? How'd you physically get it?
0: It's because it was on government computers. It was his journal, essentially.
25: He kept it on the government computer. Well,
0: yeah, the term
25: I don't think
0: diary.
25: I don't think I would do that.
0: Yeah, the term diary is fine. It's accurate. But it was also a journal of public official records of stuff that happened.
25: But so if he had a fake alligator skin pleather book that he kept under his pillow with a little lock and key and wrote
0: that's
25: in.
0: That's so cute. Yeah.
25: If he had one of those, would that
0: love
25: have been
0: the image? Yes.
25: Would that have still been a government record that he had to turn over?
0: I don't know the law.
25: I kind of hope not.
0: I don't think so.
25: I feel like you ought to be able to jot down some memories for yourself that don't automatically have to turn over to the government. But
0: Right. Because there's no criminal case going on at this point. It's a government inquiry into government policy.
25: So I assume it's his government phone they have.
0: I believe so. Or at least a phone on which he conducted government business. And the record-keeping laws are quite clear. And he violated these. Now, this is criminal liability.
25: I think I would have lost my phone.
0: Ordered people, smash it with a hammer. He specifically ordered people to delete emails after reading, which is against the law. But the government doesn't enforce the law on the government except in rare cases.
25: I would have accidentally dropped my phone behind my rear tire at some point, I think, before I would turn my phone over.
0: It happens. And then back over it a couple of times.
25: Yeah.
0: Accidentally.
25: We better start the show officially. We're running out of time. I'm Jack Armstrong. He's Joe Getty on this. It is Thursday, August 6th, the year 2026. We're Armstrong and Getty, and we approve this program.
0: Speaking of the law, we're sticklers for it. Let's begin the show officially now. According to FCC rules regs, here we go at Mark.
3: Iran may be behind cyber attacks targeting water and wastewater utilities in more than a dozen states and prepared for them months in advance.
25: There are some places where they're recommending you boil your water because of these Iranian hacks into water treatment plants.
0: That's becoming
25: a problem. We'll have to talk more about that. In fact, we've got more headlines on a whole bunch of different issues. Iran says the strait's going to be open today, and Trump says the strait's going to be open today. That's the first time they both said that on the same day.
0: Peace in our time. Straits for everyone.
25: Lots on the way. Stay here.
4: Armstrong and Getty.
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25: So I know we're supposed to get into headlines, but I think this is interesting. One thing that I think is maybe a blind spot for Trump, being a billionaire, even though he has the greatest common touch of practically any politician in the modern era as a billionaire, he does. I do think he doesn't understand that many, many people don't pay any attention to what the stock market did. Like, tens of millions of people, it might be hundreds, 100 million plus people that pay no attention to what the stock market closed at today. And because he's been doing it probably sitting around the kitchen table with his dad since he was four, he just assumes that's what everybody does about the stock market. So he does so many things to make the stock market go up or down and then can't understand why people are, you know, telling pollsters they think the economy is bad. Right. I base that statement around this. Was it yesterday or today when the stock market set records? It's a lot. We set records. The S&P 2 days ago set its 25th record high of the year. The Dow, its 22nd record high of the year. And the NASDAQ, its 24th record high of the year. Mm-hmm. I mean, that's amazing. But not only in terms of those, if that's the way you look at the economy, that's incredible.
0: I think you're more right than you even made the case, though, because you have the significant percentage of Americans who don't follow the market much or at all. And then you've got a pretty significant chunk, and I'll bet a lot of you folks answer to this description. I know I do, who see these record highs, are aware that they're almost entirely fueled by AI and how that's juicing the economy, and thinking, oh man, this feels precarious. So the president citing the record highs falls on your deaf or semi-deaf ears too. You know what I mean?
25: Yeah. You know, and that we're in week 31 of the year. So we've had 31 weeks and 25 record highs, 22 record highs, 24 record highs, practically a record high more often than not.
0: Yeah.
25: Every week.
0: Yeah.
25: In those indexes. And I think for Trump, it's like, how can people possibly be saying the economy's bad? Are they not looking at their stock portfolio? No, they're not. They're filling up their gas tank like I am, and it's $240 in California to fill up my diesel tank.
0: And then you $240.
25: And you can get a couple of groceries, and it's three digits.
0: I was concerned in Oklahoma, they thought you meant $240 a gallon, $2.40.
25: Right.
0: Yeah. Is anybody else considering getting a shiny new shovel from your big box hardware store and maybe a bunch of gold bars and going into your backyard? It just feels so bubbly.
25: Mm-hmm.
0: You know, Michael, it's such dark humor. But if you wanted to play the bubbly sound every time we talk about the stock market,
25: I would not argue.
0: I would not yell at you.
25: I'd like that as a theme because it's going to happen and then we'll look smart for having predicted it every single time.
0: There it is. There's your market report.
25: Uber is up against thousands of lawsuits right now. 4,000 lawsuits. A lot of sexual assault, sexual harassment sort of stuff that is going to upend that company. And they're going to spend a lot of time fighting battles in the courtroom. Maybe we can get into that a little bit later.
0: Employ a bunch of randos, you're going to get some rando results.
25: The Washington Post is reporting, and you never know with the WAPO, because they had lots of Russia stuff that was not true for many years. But Washington Post is reporting that Trump and Hegseth got into it the other day at Camp David over the whole Trump saying to Hegseth, What's the deal? How are we out of munitions? Why didn't you tell me this? Why am I not aware of the fact that we were this low in all these different sorts of things to defend ourselves? This is around the story, Axios and others reporting that one of the reasons Trump called off the big attack over the weekend was finding out we ain't got a lot of defense stuff left. Whether that's true or not, I don't know. We've talked to some people who said, no, that's not true. It's horrifying it is. If we actually had to back down to Iran because we don't have enough stuff left to defend ourselves the way we think we need to, that's a horrifying situation.
0: It is. I also read an account in the Free Press that said the, what do they call them, constrainer wing of the advisors, including J.D. Vance, are really pushing that story out to the media because they want that as an excuse not to finish the job in Iran or pretend,
25: could be,
0: you know, prolong the conflict. Who knows what's true?
25: J.D. could have been behind the crowd that talked to the Washington Post about that story, because the White House denies that it happened at all.
22: Armstrong and Getty.
1: Someone had a birthday.
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0: I don't know how that works.
1: Well, my understanding is that the property owners who have properties there choose just not to rent it at all.
2: Yeah, kill them. Kill those motherfuckers and murder those motherfuckers in the street. Let the streets soak in their red capitalist bloods.
3: Maybe we just need like that second half there. Kill them. Kill the MFers. Let them soak in their capitalist blood, because we need a drop for Hassan Piker every time his name comes up on the show between now and November.
4: Yeah.
3: Because I can't believe, I mean, we're less than 24 hours in. Not going to belabor this because we talked about it a lot yesterday, the whole socialist thing in the
4: El Sayed. I'm going to belabor the hell out of it.
3: Okay.
4: Beasts of burden are going to think, boy, he's really belaboring that.
3: But I can't believe that every single person who has come out and said, I back El Sayed, hasn't had to account for that. The guy was on stage the night before with Hassan Piker, the dude that just said, let the streets run with capitalist blood.
4: Yes.
3: You get away. Are we to a point where you can say that? And you don't have to
4: clearly,
3: you don't have to make a statement of whether or not you support that position or not. That's crazy.
4: On the left, yes.
3: Holy cow. So I think that's got to be a focal point. I should have to get, if El Sayed wants to become a senator for Michigan, he should have to distance himself completely from this guy. Or Hassan Piker would have to come out and say, look, as in the past, I'm like Dan Bongino, in the Epstein files. I'm just saying stuff to get rich. And I did. Right. I don't mean that at all.
4: Right.
3: You know, yeah. Or something.
4: Or what's his face with the frog of two sets of genitals?
3: Right.
4: Yeah, Alex Jones. Yeah. Yeah. Oh, that's just an act, Your Honor, he said when it was all on the line.
3: Yeah.
4: But some people still believe him. So I want to make one thing infinitely clear. And Michael, I will yell at you over this.
3: Well, that's something to look forward to.
4: A carefully constructed, historically sound reference to the Chancellor of Germany in the 1930s and 40s should not earn the Hitler ding. Okay? The Democrats, and this will be my final topic, then we can move on to, my final comment, then we can move on to a bunch of other headlines. The relationship between the Democratic Party and the DSA and the nut jobs like Hassan Piker to their left, to the radical left, reminds me so much of the conservative establishment in Weimar Germany and what they thought of the Nazi Party and Hitler specifically, and how they thought he was a kookle, a nut job. But then he started to make incursions into the group that usually kind of supported them. And then they thought, wow, that's really supplying energy to the right in general. So, yeah, why don't we kind of put our arm around him? Because we can control him. That won't be a problem. And before they knew it, their whole thing was taken over by the nut job and his super energized radical little movement. Happens over and over again in history.
3: See Trump. But,
4: not nearly as toxic in my opinion, but you know, certainly MSNBC would disagree. But anyway, and I made this point the other day, and I think it may be one of the most important ones that I can make. We in America think we're immune to everything bad. We think because we're so successful and our institutions are so strong, there's no disease that can threaten us. Arthur Brooks, who writes for the Free Press, he's a professor of psychology, writes about happiness a lot. And he's writing a really thought-provoking column these days for the Free Press. His piece today is something like, hey, don't worry about the Democratic Socialists. It's a fad like every other political fad that's come and gone in America. And the blindness of people like Arthur Brooks, and I want to write a reply to his column because I think it's important, but I have a tea time this afternoon.
3: Don't know. You'd like to weigh in on the issues of the nation in a critical time, but you do have a tea time, so I understand.
4: I'd like to save America, but I got a tea time. Anyway, what I want to point out to him is there has never been a political movement that could count on the incredibly fertile soil of we let our schools be taken over by that ideology now for a couple of generations of kids. They have been learning that ideology in our freaking schools. That's not been the case in the past. This is a new situation. And saying, well, I remember in the 60s with the hippies, and that kind of went away. Oh, my God, you people are blind. All right. I said I'd wrap it up. I've wrapped it up. Elon Musk attacked the moon for some reason.
3: Me having just invested in Elon.
4: Oh, you fool. Stray SpaceX rocket booster slammed into the moon at roughly 5,400 miles per hour, carving out a crater that could be 100 feet wide and 16 feet deep, according to moon crater estimating scientists.
3: Okay, so we had this story Monday before it happened, saying it was going to happen. So it's happened now, and could you see it? Because there was some belief that you were going to be able to see it from if you had a telescope.
4: The impact was confirmed through a debris plume spotted by a telescope in Chile. I have no idea whether it was like a $79 Best Buy telescope or something that cost $40 million. I do not know. Scientists say this is a rare opportunity to, and you want to talk about your niche fields, study how the lunar surface responds to collisions.
3: I was going to get into that area.
4: What do you want to be when you grow up, Johnny? A cowboy? A baseball player? I want to study lunar surface collisions. Well, good luck, son.
3: Do you have any of those apps? Because I was using mine last night. It's on my mind. That tell you where all the stars are?
4: Yes, I do.
3: Mm-hmm. I have the Sky Plus app. That thing is so cool. God, I would have loved that as a kid. And when when I'm walking at night and the stars start coming out and I wonder, what's that? And you hold up your phone and it names them all. It's awesome. That is Venus or whatever. It's fantastic.
4: Right. I was taking a walk the other night and I said to my buddy, look, it's Uranus. Which,
3: wow,
4: confused him briefly. Michael, it was hanging there like a ripe
0: plum. Yeah, you had to do it.
4: I had to pick it.
3: Uranus was hanging there like a ripe plum.
4: No,
3: unfortunate.
4: No. You know what? I opened the door. I have no one to blame but myself. Anyway, yeah, those apps are super, super cool.
3: Yeah.
4: Love them. Yeah.
3: Do you get into the animals? I don't. I turn off the mythology stuff. I'm not into that. The fact that the Greeks were so bored because they didn't have Netflix that they would take three stars and turn that into an archer. I don't get into that.
4: Yeah. My wife and I are practically fanatical about crossword puzzles, and the clues or the answers are constantly, some Greek god or some Roman god who was the daughter of Zeus. And I'm like, I don't care.
3: Athena?
4: I don't know. And if you want to say, well, it actually shows the blah, blah, blah, and it indicates humanity's long-held zabba-dabba-doo. Okay, you know what? I find that sort of stuff mildly interesting, but I'm not an ancient Roman.
3: Well,
4: I don't think it applies.
3: There's a lot of that in The Odyssey.
4: In the what?
3: The Odyssey, the new movie.
4: Oh, yeah. So I understand.
3: With the one with Spider-Man. Spider-Man's in The Odyssey.
4: What? Oh, this cross-pollination has gone too far. That was not in Homer at all. So, maybe your name is Homer J. Simpson. You live on, what was their, Evergreen Terrace? Was that their address in The Simpsons? Well, thousands of places on the internet have all that information. They also know about Bart and Lisa and medical conditions and how you vote. 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
3: Just to follow up on what we started this hour with, the Senate panel did just vote along party lines, of course, because that's how we do everything in the modern era, to hold Dr. Anthony Fauci in contempt of Congress, whether that turns out to be a meaningless symbolic gesture that disappears into history or he ends up in jail. I don't know. I know how I would bet. Usually meaningless symbolic gesture.
4: Yeah, a couple more quick headlines. A Republican who is running for re-election for the House in North Carolina has dropped out after evidently he was creeping out on his young female staffers, allegedly. And so he's dropped. The Miller character, who may well be a wife and child abuser and unfit to serve, according to his father-in-law, the U.S. Senator, is still hanging on.
3: Wow.
4: Meanwhile, Ukraine is playing catcher without a mitt, in effect. They're out of interceptor missiles and are begging the world for more. But unfortunately, at this point, Vladimir Putin, the monster, has free rein to just slaughter civilians at will, more or less.
3: Didn't think this war could turn uglier. So we mentioned a little bit yesterday that drone video that came out. If you haven't seen it, it's some poor old dude and his van where he sells fruits and vegetables out of it.
4: Mm-hmm.
3: And him and his wife. And then out of nowhere comes this is a Ukrainian. Out of nowhere comes this Russian drone, like the size of a first base or something like that. It's pretty big. And starts chasing him around the van. And the guy's running around the van. And the drone's chasing. And then all of a sudden the drone, which is packed with explosives apparently, or the ability to blow up, dives at him. And the guy jumps under the van, somehow miraculously doesn't die, but the thing blows up. This drone chased him around the van. Why is somebody, some Russian, chasing this fruit vendor around his van to try to kill him?
4: To terrify the populace into capitulating.
3: To terrify the population a couple of days after Ukrainian drones hit a beach in Russia. If you haven't seen that video, that's pretty horrifying. You got all these people in bikinis laying on the beach someplace where they feel completely safe, and they're drinking, and there's boats and stuff like that, and a Ukrainian drone slams into the beach, kills seven people. Now, Ukraine is saying that that was an accident, or it was shot down by the Russians, or whatever. I don't know if I believe that or not. If I'm Ukraine and I'm in charge, we're fighting for our survival. You're doing it, we're doing it, we're all doing it. So I have no idea what actually happened there, but I have a feeling that Putin feels like it was on purpose, and his response was, okay, we're just going to hit this guy in the street. And it's ramping up, and then you add in what Joe just said, that they're out of defenses. All the stuff that came in the other night toward Kyiv, they couldn't even try to shoot one of them down.
4: Right, the big missiles. Yeah,
3: so
4: it's not good.
3: Possible, which I didn't even think was possible, that this war is about to get uglier than it has been the previous 4 years.
4: Well, here's a for instance for you. You remember back in the day when Iranian nuclear scientists had a life expectancy of about, well, tick-tock, 10 minutes, because guys would pull up to them in traffic on motorcycles or what have you, and the Israelis would set back their program guy by guy. Well, the head of a Russian military drone factory was critically wounded when his car exploded near Yekaterinburg, killing his driver in the second attack targeting a Russian drone maker within a week. No one has claimed responsibility, but I have my suspicions. So now Ukraine is going to terrorize drone makers. You're going to kill our people? Keep your head on a swivel there, comrade.
3: Well, and you've got the major air base in Germany where they found a drone next to a plane packed with explosives, where some of the stuff that gets shipped to Ukraine comes out of that air base in Germany. And so the United States, we were there looking at that drone, trying to figure out where it came from. But once again, similar to what you were just saying, I think I have a guess. It's either the Iranians or the Russians. And that was seen, at least on ABC News last night, as a major possible escalation, that you had a European airport, major European airport, with an explosive drone sitting there from Russia. Yeah, it's really something. Okay, we got mailbag on the way. Stay here.
0: Armstrong and Getty.
5: 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Now, seeing my grandson out on the water, it means everything to me. 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
8: Tampa Bay Buccaneers general manager Jason Light said today that the team has no plans on trading defensive lineman Vita Vea, who has requested a trade.
9: Yeah, we love Vita. We've been engaged with his agent recently. I don't know how it's going to end, but we've been engaged, and that's at least some progress, yeah.
8: Ludd also weighed in on Baker Mayfield's non-extension, saying they believe Mayfield is a franchise quarterback and they could use the franchise tag on him next offseason. Colts and running back Jonathan Taylor agreed to terms on a two-year extension worth $44 million. Hall of Fame game tonight, Cardinals and Panthers, 8 o'clock Eastern time in Canton, Ohio. In baseball, right now, the Blue Jays are up on the Cubs 1-0 in the fifth inning. Mets lead the Guardians 11-5. That one's in the eighth inning. Final from Cincinnati. Reds down the A's 6-5. Brewers up on the Pirates 4-2 in the sixth.
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1: Both Iran and Trump say the strait is going to be open today. I think that's the first time they've both said that. So we'll have to get into the details of that hour two.
2: Here's your freedom-loving quote of the day. It's a bit long, but I thought it was absolutely brilliant. Peggy Noonan was writing about Anthony Fauci the other day. We quoted some of it. But this is such a good comparison. She talks about a lot of the things that happened, and she's such a wonderful writer. But she says it all came together and yielded a little societal Chernobyl. You remember the Chernobyl disaster in the Soviet Union, right? The reactor blew, causing a calamity. The politicians lied and couldn't be trusted. The bureaucrats lied and couldn't be trusted. The government scientists lied about the data in front of their eyes. The national press was a propaganda machine. As much as anything, Chernobyl contributed to the toppling of the Soviet Union. Looking back on the COVID crisis, a lot of professionals were trusted beyond the point they deserved. So were many politicians. As people on the ground in America rose up against lockdowns, closed schools, mask mandates, closed churches, they were often unheard or heard slowly, reluctantly, and disrespectfully. The medical and scientific establishment didn't seem to be part of the public anymore, but handling the public. And by the end, a lot of people thought they couldn't trust the politicians and couldn't trust the scientists. My fear is that next time, and there will likely be a next time, regular people will think there's no one to trust. We're on our own. That won't be a good thing. I'm not sure that won't be a good thing, Peggy, because I think that keeps the official honest.
1: Well, it's talked about this the other day. One open piece of that is the next pandemic won't be the same. The disease will be different. It could spread among a completely different population, kill people at completely different rates.
2: Right, right. But human nature will be similar. Anyway, food for thought. Mailbag.
1: No, my point was, if it's killing kids and it's easily transmissible, I'll be wanting everything locked down. It's just people are going to react based on reality, or should.
2: Right, they should. And I think a lot of people did. Anyway. Drop us a note, mailbag at armstrongandgetty.com. On the topic of the high stock market, Tim writes, guys, I've been saying it is precarious for 10 years and have missed out on the greatest rise in history.
1: Right, right. I said that to my stock guy the other day. I was saying, you know, I would have gotten out a year ago or 2 years ago if I was going to go with the trying to time it. I'd have thought there's no way this can last.
2: I think it was probably 5 years ago I first said to my guy, this is way overheated. And he said, yeah, hang in there. And this on the similar topic, where did I put it? There it is. Richard, retired Marine living in Las Vegas here. My investment story began in the late 70s. My first duty at Camp Pendleton. Gladys can jump in with her harp if she likes, he said. It was 1976, and Richard was in Camp Pendleton attending a college class on investments. In all of my readings, the name Halliburton kept showing up. Then talked to a class, to a roommate, learned his dad worked at Halliburton. So with all this buzz around me, I decided to buy about 20 shares at $60 a share. I remember the price because that was all the money this young Marine had.
1: Wow.
2: Problem was, Mom and Dad had to buy it for me because I wasn't 21. Well, I'm sent overseas to Okinawa. There, I kept tracking Halliburton by reading the Asia version of the Wall Street Journal. Within the year, the stock split at least three times, so my $1,200 investment was now worth $7,000-$8,000, not bad for a year overseas. Now, the twist. During one of my visits with Mom and Dad, I told them about the value of the investment and suggested it was time to sell. Well, they told me they didn't have the investment anymore. They sold it because the price had dropped briefly to around $50, and they didn't want me to lose all my money, so they sold it. Ugh.
1: Oh, boy.
2: Moral of the story, follow your gut instinct and don't let Mom and Dad make decisions for you. Thanks, yeah, Richard.
1: To punish ourselves, yesterday we ran through some of the most exciting versions of investing in the stock market in history. Apple, Nvidia, Tesla. That if you'd have gotten in at the right time and gotten out the right time, what would have happened? And, of course, practically nobody does that.
2: Tim, bad Tim in Phoenix writes, greetings, men and Katie. I have a suggestion. If you remember back in the 30s and 40s, there was a group of national socialists who called themselves the Nazis. I suggest we call the modern democratic socialists the Dotsies. You folks can make this happen. The Dotsies. Interesting. But I think the Islamist faction is more dangerous. Anyway, we'll think about it. The topic everybody was talking about after the show yesterday was my neighbor justified in trapping an opossum. Aaron writes, they're nocturnal and tick eradicators. They even eat mice. They have wicked sharp teeth, but just want to be ignored. Stop trapping opossums.
1: Yeah, let them live their little life with their weird hairless tails.
2: I'm going to chew my neighbor out. Let's see. How about this? Oh, on the topic of what is common sense? What's the definition for it? Jeff weighed in a little late from Fontana, California. Here's my definition of common sense. The ability to understand cause and effect, which in turn is the ability to discern truth. I think truth might be an interesting topic for a deep dive on the show. Maybe some learned guests to add to the discussion. In my opinion, the inability to discern the truth is what causes most of today's problems. Yeah, we talked about that ideology trumping truth.
1: What is truth? We'll make that a whole day someday. If you miss a segment, get the podcast Armstrong and Getty On Demand.
0: Armstrong and Getty.
1: Hey, Armstrong and Getty here. And if you're up before dawn and still at it when the sun goes down, you've got the kind of grit that made this country great.
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6: Trying to stop birth tourism. I'm Carmen Roberts, Fox News.
7: Wealthy people are building businesses around birthright citizenship. That's not the way it's supposed to work. It's a disgrace. They're buying their way in. And we're not going to let it happen.
6: President Trump signed an executive order in the Oval Office just a short time ago aimed at ending birth tourism, the practice of foreign nationals traveling to the U.S. to give birth and obtain citizenship for their children.
7: We had a very unfortunate decision in the Supreme Court concerning birthright. It was close, but a very, very unfortunate decision. So we're making adjustments.
6: And it comes after the Supreme Court ruled in June that his broader effort to end birthright citizenship was unconstitutional. So now he's taking a more narrow approach, also signing an order seeking to end citizenship to some children born to U.S. And foreign diplomatic staff. And that could possibly expand to U.S. territories. Critics say the policy could also be unconstitutional. President Trump's warning Tehran, if it does not make a deal, the U.S. will hit Iran hard. Fox's Steve Harrigan has more from Tel Aviv.
8: Some Iranian officials are saying they could be close to a deal with Oman for the free regulation of shipping through the Strait of Hormuz. Violence in the region could get in the way. The Houthis once again attacked two Saudi oil tankers. They also killed 38 government soldiers in Yemen, so they could be facing retaliation.
6: And Iran's Tasnim news agency reports two explosions on Qasem Island today, and sources link those to operations against what Iran described as hostile drones or vessels near the strait. That report has not been independently verified. And investors took a breather after the Dow posted three back-to-back records. The Dow fell 464 points today, and the S&P 500 and NASDAQ also losing ground. 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
4: For the first time, Iran is getting specific about what's in a deal to reopen the Strait of Hormuz.
5: Almost all the topics are under discussion. The map, the transit routes, the entering and exiting of maritime traffic. This progress is on the verge of being finalized.
6: So I think this is the first time that Trump, Iran, and Axios are all saying there is a deal to open the strait today. And that's what they're all saying today. Here is the Associated Press version of the story today. Iran said it is in the final stage today of drafting an agreement with Oman. Over the Strait of Hormuz, and that Donald Trump has said a deal could be announced today also, which could potentially reopen the critical waterway, and would that put an end to the war? Who knows? The agreement is likely to be contingent on the U.S. lifting its blockade of Iran's ports. Trump has previously ruled out any deal that would cement Iran's grip over the strait, which of course would amount to a major loss for the United States and a break with global norms. Because all straits around the world have been open since the end of World War II to maritime traffic. This would be the first time that that hasn't happened in 80 years. Iran has insisted on some measure of control over the strait, saying it will not go back to being an open international waterway as it was before the war.
7: Yeah.
6: Now, I'm no geopolitical genius, but to have both sides saying it's going to be open today, and Trump say, by the way, no tolls on the strait, and Iran saying it'll never be open again and free, seems to me to blow up the deal before it even starts.
7: I was just going to ask you, $100, will a significant number of ships pass through the strait today or tomorrow?
6: Well, Mark Halperin's analysis in his newsletter today was, if you think there's a deal that will happen and hold for more than a week, then I've got some Saudi sheep I'd like to sell you.
7: That's an odd joke.
6: It is. I don't know anything about the whole complicated, opaque world of Saudi sheep, but it must be something.
7: I think I'm missing the joke. Anyway, I don't think they have a lot of grazing land in Saudi Arabia. Maybe that's the key. Not a lot of livestock.
6: Maybe that is the joke. Yeah. But you're right.
7: Yeah. Anyway, I came across some learned analysis by a trio of alleged experts who made clear something that I've been telling you for a while, but the Iran wants the big deterrent. And for the longest time, it was the bomb. They wanted a nuclear bomb so nobody could mess with them and interfere with their plans to take over the globe in the name of radical Islam, or threaten their supremacy in their country, partly for ideological reasons and partly because they're all getting crazy, crazy rich. So they want a deterrent. They've been set back over and over and over again in their nuclear ambitions, and they realize that we're going to keep trying on that, but it's shaky. But look what we figured out, closing the straits. That's our deterrence, especially working with the Houthis over there on the other side of Saudi. We can close the straits. That's anybody messes with us, we'll threaten them with that. That's our new deterrent, and they are 100%. Not 98%, 100% determined to keep that power somehow or other. So you got to look at this through that lens.
6: I think Trump's,
7: interesting. Well, go ahead.
6: I think Trump's willing to let the strait open up with a toll.
7: Yes, he is. I agree.
6: To get out of the war.
7: Yeah. Interestingly, though, as this back and forth, practically non-existent negotiation goes on, the world is getting better and better at bypassing the straits we're talking about.
6: Could be moot.
7: So the longer they play the tough guy, and they're smart and calculating. They're evil as hell. That doesn't mean they're dumb. They probably realize that in Iran. And so they think, oh, man, okay, now let's get the best deal we can before our leverage is undermined by our very intransigence. Where this goes, who knows?
6: So, similar topic. There are a number of burbling problems in the world right now. There always are burbling problems that could blow up into, like, the sort of thing everybody's talking about on the planet practically at any moment. AI is one of them. Some of y'all think climate change is. I don't. This could be one that the United
7: sell your parka, buy some shorts.
6: That the United States, which is really the guarantor of the free world's freedom, is out of munitions to fight a real war, could turn into being like a really, really big story, depending on how true it is and how it turns out. Washington Post version today mentioned this in hour one. President Donald Trump's frustration over the Iran war boiled over at Camp David last week, where he demanded answers from Defense Secretary Pete Hegseth on why he had apparently been misled on extreme munitions shortages that now threaten to limit military options with Iran. Two people familiar with the exchange told the Washington Post. Now, this is the WaPo, and they have lied about things in not the not-too-distant past or made things up. The White House says this is not true. This is 100% fake news. Literally never happened, and President Trump has the utmost confidence in Secretary Hegseth, said Carolyn Leavitt in response to questions to the Post. But there are lots of reports out there from various places on where our stockpiles are. For instance, the Reuters report that got so much attention a couple of weeks ago. The U.S. has used more than 1,300 of the Army's tactical ballistic missiles in the initial weeks of fighting, one U.S. official told the Washington Post, confirming the Reuters story. The ATACM stockpile, a short-range missile also in demand by Ukraine, which is one of the reasons they're getting pounded now, is drained to the extent that there's basically none left, said one person familiar verifying the Reuters report. Basically none left. The lack of interceptor missiles is also altering how the U.S. decides whether to employ munitions against an incoming threat based on where it's assessed to be heading and whether or not it is a factor. So if somebody shoots something at us, we don't just automatically shoot it down now. We think, well, where's it headed? How much damage is it going to do if we just let it go through? Because we have such a limited amount, one U.S. official told the Washington Post, which is a change in tactics, first reported by NBC News. And there's just a bunch of stories out there like that.
7: Mm-hmm. It's probably worth pointing out at this point that it was as recently as the 1980s that Ronald Reagan was mocked and laughed at for even considering a missile defense system by the mainstream media that we're all supposed to respect so much. And my point being, the idea of missile defense of any sort is very, very new in warfare, and like super effective Patriots and ATACMs and the THADs that we have right now are like crazy new in the history of warfare. And it's interesting to me that people are saying, well, we can't do a war. We can't do a war because we don't have enough of these things, when it never existed before. And I understand we don't want to, I'm not being casual about spending lives, but we just got this tool. What do you mean we can't do a war?
6: So the analysis in Mark Halperin's newsletter today is the munitions shortages are a real danger to the United States and will not and cannot be fixed easily or quickly. I don't understand that. And I don't know nothing about nothing, but I just don't understand how this is how much war we can fight before we run down to a dangerously low level. Was this, were we prepared to take on China or Russia or whoever the hell, or a two-front war as has been discussed my whole life, or all kinds of different things? Sure doesn't look like it. If a minor war with Iran put us in this position, according to the Washington Post, the shortages, particularly in long-range guided missiles and air defense interceptors, were part of the reason Trump pulled back from launching additional massive strikes in recent days. He said as recently as like an hour ago, because he was asked about this, that is not it. We got plenty of stuff that has had nothing to do with it. Of course you'd say that. What is the president of the United States going to say? Yep, you're right. I was going to launch an attack, but frankly, we just don't have the firepower. Of course he's not going to say that.
7: And of course, after a multi-generation period of peace and prosperity, your military manufacturing base is going to be a peace and prosperity military manufacturing base.
6: Yeah. A recent Truth Social post from Trump said, we have a massive amounts of munitions. Large amounts are being manufactured and shipped to the U.S. as needed. The leakers of these treasonous statements are being hunted down. And if they are treasonous statements, whether accurate or not, first of all, why in the hell is somebody leaking to our enemy at wartime how many of various weapon systems do we have?
7: What is that? They should be hunted down.
6: They should be hunted down.
7: Yeah.
6: And then especially if you're, like, if you're doing it to, like you suggested perhaps last hour, that the J.D. Vance crowd that doesn't like this war might be leaking this stuff.
7: It's possible. Yeah.
6: I think it's very possible. That's kind of an ugly thing, though. That's a pretty damn ugly thing. And the ugliest thing is if we did actually call off the major strike against Iran, because when it came down to pulling the trigger, Trump found out we don't have the stuff necessary to engage Iran like this. That is highly troubling.
7: Yeah, yeah. And this is one of those things that Trump does right, I think. He is absolutely incorrigible and terrible at some things and absolutely invaluable at others. And I think he will reinvigorate the defense industrial base in a way that others would not. Certainly the left would never, ever do, because they get votes by handing out your money. And they can't spare it for defending the country. I think Trump could really, really push us forward toward a much more realistic stance, given the challenges, military challenges of today's world. I hope he does. I hope that's a high priority.
6: I'm looking up at cable news. Two of the channels are talking about this very topic. I hope it gets enough attention that we crank up the arsenal of democracy again to where we got plenty of stuff and everybody in the world knows we got plenty of stuff.
7: I remember the stories that came out a few months ago about Britain. Britain couldn't even put ships at sea. Its military is so what's the term? You don't use it. It becomes it's atrophied. Their military is so atrophied and so it's like a Hollywood set. It's got the front of a military, but it doesn't have the parts. It doesn't have the maintenance. It has no manufacturing. It's a theatrical fake. We are nowhere near that bad, but we're not in fighting shape. Enough said, I think.
6: So Joe and I are both Gen X. A lot of you probably are too. Gen X is the most economically pessimistic generation maybe of all time, according to a new study.
7: Interesting.
6: You know why it is? The hippies. Oh. The hippies spent us into oblivion.
7: The damned hippies.
6: I'm going to take this opportunity to complain about hippies at some point.
7: Get a haircut, hippie. That's what I say.
6: Among other things on the waist. Yes.
7: Including the scandal that's rocking academia. Oh. It is the perfect example of how insidious DEI is for everyone, especially black folks.
6: I've only seen the headlines on this, but it looks really juicy. I can't wait to hear it.
7: Oh, so bad.
6: Cool. On the way.
0: Armstrong and Getty.
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1: 85-year-old actress Donna Mills says she will sell pictures of her feet on her new OnlyFans account. She claims the biggest struggle will be moving her nipples out of the photo.
2: Oh, my God.
3: Oh, Gutfeld.
2: Oh,
3: come
2: my
3: on.
2: God.
3: Come on. That's out of line right there.
2: Oh, Donna Mills, is she Knots Landing from the 80s? Is that
3: She's 85. Time marches on.
2: Man, that's going way back.
3: Wow. That's so bad. It's so bad.
2: You know, it makes me feel less bad about this. So this story is gross, but it's true, and it's interesting. I'm concerned because I work with people who are easily baited into lowbrow humor, but...
3: Wow. How unfortunate for you.
2: Anyway, so I'm downtown my little burg in California where California decriminalized crime and all kinds of behavior. Right. And so there's all kinds of gross and, everything's locked up in every store because they don't prosecute you for stealing. So if you want deodorant at the CVS, you have to have somebody bring a key. We've talked about that. Mm-hmm. Street people, various places, that sort of thing. So I'm walking down the sidewalk and I'm actually walking to a place to get a slice of pizza, which this did not help my appetite. I'm walking to a place to get a slice of pizza last night after dropping my son off and his friends off downtown. And
3: the fact that you have a pizza by the slice place, College Town, makes me so jealous. Oh,
2: I love the pizza by the slice.
3: Oh, yes.
2: Although, again.
3: America, baby.
2: It was not as appetizing after this. So I'm walking down the sidewalk, and there are a handful of firefighters standing on the sidewalk. And there's a fire truck, like the small one, like the fire chief red pickup truck, parked in front of this coffee shop. And I thought, because we've ridden with the fire department before, I thought somebody had a heart attack or choked or something like that. Mm-hmm. You know, any sort of health problem, the people that show up are the fire department right off the bat. And then, but I'm getting closer and I'm walking down the side. Watch your step. No, look out. And I look down and...
3: Oh, boy. Had they been eating too much Taco Bell lettuce or...
2: It was used food. I mean, it was the byproduct of a human after they have taken all the nutrients out of their meal.
3: I see.
2: And passed it apparently onto the sidewalk right there, like right downtown in front of all the stores. A big pile on
3: Who
2: the
3: wants pizza?
2: Full size.
3: Oh, Lord.
2: Chipotle burrito size pile right there.
3: Oh, boy. Oh, golly. And the firefighters enjoying this.
2: What I thought was interesting about it is there are like four firefighters when I walked up. By the end of it, there were maybe eight. And then the full fire truck, like the full ladder truck. So you had the full giant half block long ladder truck, the pickup truck, maybe 8 to 10 firefighters standing
3: the
2: around.
3: The ladder truck, what, in case the guy pooped in a tree as well? What's going on here?
2: Standing around looking at this pile of poo. And what I got a kick out of, this is what I did, because I just thought this was fantastic in an awful sort of way. I stood, because everybody's walking by. Nothing draws a crowd like a crowd. Everybody's wondering what the heck's going on. I stood on the corner. I said, I'll bet you wonder what's going on. I did this for like a half an hour. You know what's going on over here? Yep. Somebody pooped on the sidewalk right over there. That's what
3: Fecal
2: happened there.
3: Matter.
2: And everybody's like, oh my God. Really? I said, yep. Yep, human poo right there. All these firefighters, fire trucks, everything like that, human poo, because right there on the sidewalk. I'll bet I told 50 people this story. I just decided to be the town barker for what was happening there on the corner.
3: The fire department.
2: I know. I guess because you're worried about hepatitis or something. Eventually, a bunch of people showed up with chemicals and squirt bottles, and it was quite the deal.
3: The Golden State, indeed.
0: Armstrong and Getty.
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1: We'll get into it in hour three. This El Sayed guy up in Michigan, he's going to be a problem. Because he's got the Trump thing, he's got the Obama thing, he's got the Clinton thing. He is good. He just, some people have that, and he's got it.
2: Do not underestimate the guy. He is formidable. I agree completely. So I, Joe Getty, hate DEI for

0: number of reasons. It's racist. It's born of neo-Marxism. Read Cynical Theories by the great James Lindsay and Helen Pluckrose. And it casts a bad light on the achievement of impressive black people. And I want black scholars and doctors and attorneys and thinkers and writers to get the full credit for their genius. And I want black kids to grow up in the land of opportunity with dreams of greatness. That's what I want. That's why I hate DEI. To wit. And this is out of England, where they're even more screwed up than we are. But Jason Arday was the toast of academia and really the progressive world. In 2023, became the youngest black professor ever appointed by the University of Cambridge, and was absolutely lionized in the British media for his remarkable backstory and account of his achievements. Raised in South London, family of Ghanaian origin, he says he was diagnosed with autism as a child. He couldn't speak until he was 11.
1: Wow.
0: Then overcame illiteracy in his teens before becoming a sociology professor. When at the age of 37, he is appointed as a professor at the University of Cambridge, the prestigious institution said that that would help, quote, address underrepresentation of people from socioeconomically disadvantaged backgrounds. Uh-oh. Well, turns out not only is the guy a plagiarist in the, you know, the Claudine Gay model, he plagiarizes like crazy all of his so-called giant work. Interestingly, and you've heard me say this before, it's weird to accuse people in the grievance studies field of plagiarism because their field isn't about science. It's about repeating the party line, saying the right things, the right phrases, the right words, pledging your fealty to that cult. And so, of course, you're going to plagiarize. It's like asking me, you know, when you're walking through the valley of the shadow of fear and thinking about God, how does God's presence make you feel? Well, I may say something about, well, I have no fear. Well, you'd accuse me of plagiarizing the First Amendment, the New Testament, which I would be, because nobody's asking for original thought. Anyway, putting that aside, yeah, he plagiarizes like crazy. Plus, he'd made all sorts of wild claims that they just accepted at face value. That he raised almost $7 million for charity. He once ran 600 miles in 6 days, completing the challenge with a hairline fracture in his leg.
1: Well, wait a second. Where did this whole running feet thing come from? Out of the academic world. So,
0: well, because he's such an amazing, beautiful human being that, yeah.
1: So he's one of those people. He's like Joe Biden. He did all manners of different amazing things have happened.
0: Yeah, he's a fabulist, as they say. Turns out there's no proof that, and he had another one that he claimed he ran 30 marathons in 35 days, and again, raised something like $7 million. Turns out he raised somewhere around $1,900, maybe, in these two schemes, and there's no proof that he ever finished them or whatever, and it's not that important. But here's the part that's really insidious.
1: No, you know, it's interesting as a personality quirk, but if you're a scholar in a certain area, whether or not you lie about how many marathons you run doesn't really matter to me.
0: No, it's kind of a character thing, but yeah. If you can cure cancer, cure it, please. Well, on Wednesday, he finally resigned, saying it was the only way to move on from the accusation, speculation, public commentary. Quote, there comes a point when the personal cost becomes too great, he said. But here's what led up to it.
1: The personal cost of your actions?
0: When the allegations of his various confabulations and plagiarism first emerged, Cambridge stood by Arday, saying he was the victim of a racially motivated smear. On Wednesday, Cambridge said it launched a formal investigation after new information about his qualifications, Arday's academic qualifications, arose. Except none of it was new. The tale of Arday's rise and fall, has dominated British headlines for weeks and become a lightning rod for debate over whether the professor was the victim of a racially motivated witch hunt or overpromoted by a university eager to burnish a reputation for diversity. It's absolutely clearly the second one. Worth mentioning, probably, when he was appointed out of 23,000 professors in the UK, 23,000, there were 150 black professors. That's a really, really low number. Wow, what's the percentage of the population? I don't actually know that. But this academic who does a bunch of looking at plagiarism identified this guy as an absolute serial plagiarist. The backlash against him was absolutely feverish and severe, and all accused him of, quote, this is from Cambridge, after the allegations were picked up in the press, a vile smear campaign to undermine his credibility. Journalist at the Times Higher Education magazine, who probed the claims of plagiarism, was reported to the police by Arde for alleged harassment. The Metropolitan Police investigated but closed the case. A petition in his defense was put together by the progressive campaigning group, the Good Law Project, signed by 16,000 people, including the leader of the Green Party, when a distinguished black academic is repeatedly subjected to baseless allegations after being fully exonerated. Not a single word of that is true. It signals an attempt to undermine black people who hold positions of influence. And there's more to this story, and some of the details are almost funny. But the takeaway to me is, and I hate this, and Thomas Sowell has made this point over and over again, as have, all sorts of, my favorite thinkers who happen to be black. You walk into a young black doctor's office, you've got to think, is he here because of excellence or DEI? A black academic, are they that good or was it DEI? A black virtually anything, if there's even a whiff of progressivism about, you've got to question their qualifications. And that's insidious. And I hate that. This is so damaging. And the screaming that this is vicious racism, when it turns out every single allegation was true. And a lot that, I haven't even mentioned are true, too. And the fact that you're screeching at people that the only reason you're questioning him is because you're a racist, that does so much damage. Ugh.
1: That's so
0: ugly.
1: So he is not an expert or as good in the field that he is of a study that he claimed. But then he also has all this other external lifestyle stuff that made up. So he's got
0: a congenital liar. Yeah. He's got something wrong with his brain.
1: He's one of those people that apparently get a thrill out of making up a story when there's no reason to make up a story, which those of us who don't do that don't understand. Like,
0: I
1: would get no benefit whatsoever out of all of a sudden claiming I don't know, would be a good idea. I was a
0: champion powerlifter.
1: A fantastic swimmer in high school, won many, many meets. I would get no enjoyment out of saying
0: that. Just got tired of it in college, though. The constant practice, so I gave it up.
1: But there are some people that they're built that way, where they get some sort of charge out of making those stories up.
0: Oh, and he's been dropping LM bombs as well, accusing anybody accusing him of being a lynch mob.
1: Oh.
0: Yeah. Yeah. Wow.
1: Well, you hate to see academics take a blow like that.
0: Yeah. Was it the Wall Street? Oh, the Free Press. There's an article about this by a writer, academic, who talks about a friend they have who's an exceptional scholar who can't get a job in academia. He's a white fella. And he's got to wonder.
1: I just saw somebody post this and I didn't fully understand it. Have you ever heard this before? It was on this story and they said that's why meritocracy is so important. And I'm a big believer in the whole meritocracy thing, especially at this point in history. Let's have places like that high school in the San Francisco Bay Area that's always a national attention. Let's have some places where the very best, only the best are let in. I don't care if it's all Asian chicks or black dudes or whatever. Just someplace where the best go. Right. It's good for all of us. Anyway, somebody said A's hire B's, B's hire C's. Have you ever heard that before? And what does that mean? I couldn't figure out what that meant.
0: I could guess.
1: That's why I believe in a meritocracy, as we all know. A's hire B's, B's hire C's. Is that stating what happens if you don't have a meritocracy?
0: No, I think what they're saying is, A students need people who are pretty bright but are workers and a little more street smart and all. Just they're B students. And maybe B students think, yeah, what we need are C students who are got to where they are because they work hard and they're conscientious. And maybe they're not brainiacs, but I don't know. That's my best guess.
1: Yeah, okay. I just said
0: I've also heard that A students end up working for B students at companies owned by C students.
1: I don't doubt that a bit.
0: There's a lot of truth to that.
1: Yeah, I don't doubt that a bit.
0: Because academia and success, Mr. Obama, are not the same thing.
1: So before we take a break, just because we have a moment, Michael has been trying to get this clip on the show all week long.
0: Okay.
1: And we haven't gotten around to it. And he every morning in our meeting before the show, I know it's surprising that we have a meeting before the show and it still turns out like this. But we have a meeting every day before the show. And he's been pitching this, and we haven't gotten around to it, so let's finally satisfy Michael. This must be really amazing. Do we need to know anything about clip 11 before you play it?
2: No, I'm just going to play it. It'll have to be explained afterwards.
1: Okay.
0: All right.
3: Who does this? I just bought this box of Huggies from Target yesterday, and I don't know if this is a Huggies problem or a Target problem, but, like, there's no diapers in this. That's a blanket and plastic and a shirt. I'm 4 weeks postpartum, and now I have to lug my four-week-old and my 24-month-old to Target. My husband's about to go to his night shift, which I'm already anxious about. My postpartum anxiety could not handle this.
0: Okay, first of all, when your kid hits 2 years, just say 2 years. Don't say 24 months. I mean, when they're 17, are you going to go with 3,500 months or what? I haven't done that. Okay, so apparently she bought a box of diapers from the Target, and it contained not diapers, but other crap?
2: Yeah, that's correct. And what this is a new shoplifting scheme that they're doing. Is people are going in and they'll buy Pampers or something, and they go home, use them, but they keep the package, and they fill them with old clothes, seal
0: so
2: it
0: the
2: up.
0: Weight's about right.
2: They're, right.
1: So they're taking advantage of the return policy.
2: Correct, and they take it to customer service. Some kid, you know, rings it up, and they get the money back.
1: Yeah. So many return policies have been ruined by scumbags.
0: Yeah. I'd like to have the Target. My son actually worked customer service at Target for a while, and it taught him more about humanity than any university education ever could. Now he understands people and how awful they are. Target should not have earnest and polite young men, and he is one of them. It should have bouncers like a seedy bar. And if you try to pull that stuff, you get hit in the head good and hard and hurled out onto the pavement. Take care of a lot of it.
1: Hour three. El Sayed, the guy that's the Democratic nominee for Senate up in Michigan, his challenge to the Republican Mike Rogers. It's going to be
0: convert to Islam or be beheaded.
1: No,
0: different challenge.
1: It's going to be It's going to be an exciting 3 months. That race, I think, it's going to have all the national attention, among other things on the way. Stay here.
4: Armstrong and Getty.
1: Hey, did you hear that? I want you to listen carefully. That's my phone. No spam calls, no spam texts. Love the silence. How about your phone? Probably not so quiet, and there's a reason. Data brokers are selling your personal information like it's on clearance.
0: 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They bought your information, and they'll keep buying it over and over again until you make it stop.
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1: Michael Moore told CNN he's so disgusted by Democratic politicians, he's willing to get down on his knees and beg for DSA candidates to win. However, first he has to find his knees.
2: That's fat joke there.
3: Before I get to this interesting political commentary, I have two boys, so I don't know near as much, hardly anything, actually, about raising girls. I know nothing about it. Why would I even pretend I know anything? I know nothing about raising girls. But I have teenage boys, and I was taking my he's going to be a junior in high school here in like a week. And him and his friends downtown last night, and just riding in the truck with them, driving them downtown, listening to them talk. It was, you know, like straight out of a movie or a song. I mean, they all, the three of them, the effort you have to go to be, to show you're a cool part of the tribe person at that age is, once you're old and out of it, almost humorous, but
2: it's job one, right?
3: It is job one. It's interesting. I mean, it is the way they talk to each other. I mean, I don't hear him talk. He doesn't talk that way to me, but listening to them talk to each other the way they talk to each other using their teenager lingo and having to be so cool about everything all the time. What I was wondering, because I haven't had the experience, is there a female equivalent to that, or do teenage girls do exactly the same thing with just slightly different verbiage?
2: It is different.
3: Because I'm thinking of Born to Run, the Springsteen song, and the boys try to look so hard. I mean, that's what was going on there.
2: Yeah, the desperation to belong has a different sound and feel to it, but it's absolutely there.
3: Uh-huh.
2: It's just conformity and never-ending compliments and, you know, then you say what you really think, you know, behind closed doors, but it's practically obsessive pleasantness in some social circles or cynicism in others. But it's a different flavor.
3: All perfectly natural. I'm not criticizing any of this. It's just part of the deal.
2: I
3: did the same thing. And I was also thinking about just, they were so excited. All they were doing is going downtown, and they're going to walk around and like grab a piece of pizza at some point and then come home. And they were so happy and so excited. I mean, is it ever like that in your life again? Maybe when you're 80. But I mean, it's just their level of being in the moment, for one thing. Sure. Maybe because you don't have the worries of being older and adulthood and everything like that. But I remember that. Just everything is right now. It's just a random Wednesday night. The three of us are going to hang out and eat some cheap, crappy food together, and it is going to be awesome.
2: Speaking of being in the moment, unbelievable story about a guy who had to give up his cell phone habit because he went to prison. But there are all sorts of twists to the story. Super interesting. That's coming up. Stay with us, won't you? So was that the same trip with the poop on the sidewalk?
3: It was. They didn't see that. I dropped them off, and then I went to a little different part of my town, and I was walking down the sidewalk and saw all the firefighters standing around a pile of human poo. I told that story in hour two. If you missed it, get the podcast Armstrong and Getty on demand. It's sort of thing that happens.
2: Was charming.
3: In all California towns, pretty much.
2: Oh, yeah. Much more human feces about than in those fascist red states.
3: I'm guessing Mike Rogers, who's the Republican running for the Senate in Michigan, is hunkered down with a lot of advisors trying to figure out exactly how to handle this El Sayed dude and his various challenges that he's put out in the last 24 hours. We'll play some of those for you. He's good. He's good, that El Sayed. So this is going to be fun to watch. This is going to be like a master class in politics on both sides, probably.
2: Yeah, he's like a master villain to me. He's brilliant, but evil.
3: If you miss a segment, get the podcast Armstrong and Getty on demand.
0: Armstrong and Getty.
1: Hey, Armstrong and Getty here. 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
7: He says the decision was unfair. I'm Lisa Lucera, Fox News. That's why President Trump signed executive orders to end so-called birth tourism in the state after the Supreme Court decision in June upheld birthright citizenship.
8: This was done for a different reason. This was done right after the Civil War. This was for the babies of slaves. The
7: second order would limit the number of people eligible for U.S. citizenship after being born in the U.S. On the Iran conflict, the president said he thinks it's going to end pretty soon as mediators work on a deal to reopen the Strait of Hormuz.
8: We have a thing called the blockade headed up by the U.S. Navy, and we control it.
7: But the president warned there could still be incidents coming from Iran, like an attempt to shoot down U.S. forces or a mine placed in the strait. The White House says Iran has been negotiating an end to the blockade of the Strait of Hormuz with Oman, though Tehran denies it. A Senate panel votes to hold Dr. Anthony Fauci in contempt for refusing to answer questions during a hearing last week.
9: A week after Anthony Fauci invoked the Fifth Amendment more than 100 times at a Senate hearing, the Homeland Security and Governmental Affairs Committee voted to refer Fauci to the Justice Department for contempt of Congress.
10: A subpoena is not an invitation. A subpoena with no consequence is not a subpoena. It's a suggestion.
9: Republican Chairman Rand Paul says Fauci's constitutional right against self-incrimination does not apply since he was pardoned by former President Biden. Democrats say Republicans are breaking with precedent by not respecting a witness's Fifth Amendment privilege.
7: Fox's Jared Halpern at the White House. A detective in Spokane County, Washington says Aaron Farinacci, the man accused of setting one of the area's wildfires, confessed and said he planned to set the fire for weeks. Wall Street stocks edged lower. The Dow lost 464. The NASDAQ minus 15. 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
22: And now, here's Armstrong and Getty.
23: Yeah, kill them. Kill those motherfuckers and murder those motherfuckers in the street. Let the streets soak in their red capitalist bloods.
24: I am not going to be in the same party with Hassan Piker. I can tell you that right now. If he becomes a force in a Democratic Party, I'm out of here. I have no intention of ever being in the same political party with that guy. Mm-hmm. Now, I think that a majority, overwhelming majority of Democrats agree with me.
3: Yeah, well, we'll see, James Carville. I think you need to get out of the Democratic Party because Hassan Piker is in the Democratic Party, at least as of today. He was on stage with this El Sayed character up in Michigan night before he won his amazing election. Here's Bernie. One thing Bernie and I have in common, Bernie Sanders, is we both think this is an unbelievable historic achievement by this guy.
25: The key race was the Senate race in which Dr. Abdul El Sayed won a victory. Now, what Abdul had to do is take on the entire Michigan Democratic establishment.
3: Bernie said basically the same thing I said Wednesday, only with a different inflection, and that this is one of the most incredible wins in modern political history.
4: Mm-hmm. And he's a real talent.
3: And I don't understand why it's not getting that, being treated like that. This is the most radical candidate for a major office in one of the two major parties in my entire life.
4: Yeah, I think there are a handful of reasons everybody's afraid to really comment on it in a strong way. The usual biases of the mainstream media. They don't want to criticize somebody on the left. They don't want to be called an Islamophobe. There are all sorts of reasons they're uncomfortable with this.
3: So, worth pointing out that this El Sayed dude, who we're about to hear from, running for the U.S. Senate, he is not a Democratic Socialist of America candidate. He is not officially a DSA candidate, like some of the other people that won these various races. As the National Review writes, Abdul El Sayed is a mask-on, mask-off socialist, consistently right, claiming that he is not technically or practically a member of the DSA, despite having been intimately associated with its Detroit area chapter for a decade, including in a fundraising capacity. So he is working with the fundraising with them and all that sort of stuff. And he has almost all of their same main platform tenets, Medicare for all, packing the Supreme Court, getting away with rid of the Senate filibuster, the Electoral College, abolishing ICE, all those different things. So
4: right, he's one of them. He's just savvy enough not to admit it.
3: Yeah, which I guess is good news. That's the whole hypocrisy is the tribute vice pays to virtue or whatever that is. Because he realizes he shouldn't say it out loud. That's a good thing for us that he thinks it's not good.
0: Unless everybody falls for it, then it's not good at all. But I see your point.
3: Yeah, it would be, well, it's just better than we're at the point where touting it out loud is your best bet.
0: Right.
3: We're still at the point where keeping a secret is the best bet. Thank God. He's good, though. As many people who have seen him up close say, he is, he's one of those generational talent sort of politicians. And he's running against this guy who lots of conservatives. I really like Mike Rogers. I hated when he decided to leave the House and get out of politics. And he's running as the Republican for the Senate in Michigan. And here's Al Sayed, the Democrat now, with his major upset, challenging Mike Rogers.
1: Mike, I'm going to say it right here. I know you're going to say no because you're a coward. Five debates, all right?
2: Yeah.
1: If you're willing to stand with me and have a conversation, you and I both know that you will wither in front of your own crimes. But I'm going to make sure Michiganders know about them. Because at the time we're done, you are not going to have safe quarter from people holding you accountable to what you've done for them here in Michigan. We will send you back to Florida where you belong. Five debates. I'm hoping for an answer today. It's going to be a lot of fun, my guy.
0: There have been at least a couple of comments from people who are not super comfortable with there will be no safe quarter for you from a guy who's supported October 7th. And Hamas and all sorts of deadly Islamist attacks.
3: Was upset.
0: That was uncomfortable.
3: Was upset when the Ayatollah died.
0: Mm-hmm. Yeah, yeah, not entirely comfortable. He kind of, he's a gifted speaker, so he figured out, I could hear it in his tone of voice, he figured out, oh, I need to finish this sentence a little differently, and he did. But yeah, the idea that Mike Rogers is going to wither in a debate is, well, that's political, gamesmanship. That's fine.
3: You're going to pay for your crimes? As John Podhoretz wrote today, Rogers' crimes include having served his country in the military and having been an FBI agent. Those are crimes intrinsically to the DSA jihadist. This is going to be a very interesting 3 months. Mm-hmm. It is. And if you don't know Mike Rogers' act, he's really good. He's not like, the woman that El Sayed just beat, who was a pretty weak act with her. Really going hard with her Michigan accent, thinking that was going to save her or something like that, or that numbnuts in Wisconsin. No, Mike Rogers is a smart guy, serious guy. So this could be damn interesting. I mean, this could be the highest level everybody tunes in sort of debate. I don't know if he's going to agree to five. I don't know. I like I said, I think Mike Rogers is probably hunkered down with a bunch of political geniuses trying to decide what's the best way to handle this.
0: Right. Right. I think in the standard way, but he's very smart. He knows he's up against a real talent. This guy is, as I said before, he's like a supervillain in a superhero movie. To underestimate him or just mock him would be a terrible, terrible mistake because he has evil, evil anti-American intent, and he's very good at it.
3: So how do you end up getting the nomination when, as Bernie said, the entire Democratic establishment is against you? Bernie knows something about that because he's had the entire Democratic establishment against him twice, or he would have been the nominee for president.
0: Mm-hmm.
3: I mean, you wouldn't think that you could win if the governor and the head of the Senate in your party and all these different people and $60 million and all that, you wouldn't think you could win. Here's how. Joe was talking
0: pretty
3: about
0: popular
3: this.
0: Popular governor, too.
3: Joe was talking about how the turnout's low, first of all, in primaries, but here are the numbers. Only 40% of Americans vote in most elections. In local elections and primaries, it's 10%. That's your average turnout in your primaries, 10%. Over 95% of the Muslims voted, with 98% of those voting for El Sayed. So you got almost an entire turnout of one particular kind of vote that all voted for you. That's how you win a primary.
0: Voted for their co-religionist.
3: And that's the main
0: way.
3: Which
0: the mainstream media would be lined up to condemn if it was a Baptist, for instance.
3: Good point. That's how Muslims and DSA communists are being elected all over the country, these turnouts in these elections. So
0: mm-hmm.
3: I guess the big question is, Do they go on to lose all these races and that sets them back many, many years as the Democratic Party realizes this is not the way to go? Or do they win some? I don't know. I guess we'll see.
0: Well, Osama bin Laden would respond, you Americans have the watches, we have the time. They will, Islamists, which is distinct from Muslims who just view Islam as a personal faith, call them reformed Muslims as opposed to fundamentalist Muslims. Fundamentalists would say, no, we're just going to keep growing the population of Muslims in the United States until we win those elections. Might be next cycle, might be 15 cycles from now. It doesn't matter. Our goal, our only goal, is to conquer the world for Allah. That's what they would say if they were being honest.
3: Is El Sayed going to have to distance himself from this Piker character before the election?
0: The fact that he hasn't already is astonishing to me, because I almost jumped in when you were setting this up with that tape of Piker. It's not like he has existed at the fringe of a fringe election. He was next to the guy over and over again, including at his victory party, at the perhaps the most paid attention to primary race in America.
3: Absolutely.
0: And where's the New York Times? Other than some Republicans are concerned about his association with Hassan Piker. It's if you see coverage at all, it's under the Republicans' pounce.
3: Yep, I saw that on
0: masthead.
3: I saw that on MSNBC this morning. They went with the Republicans are loving this and really trying to make hay with it. No, no, no, that's not the
0: issue.
3: What
0: do you think?
3: Yeah, what's your party think about it? I think your Margaret Brennan's on Face the Nation and those people, I think when they get either Hassan Piker on their show or El Sayed on their show, I think they're going to make them, I think they're going to have to answer for this stuff.
0: I think they will too. I'm seeing more and more, in fact, I've got a good one here somewhere, of articles that are essentially the Democratic Party is now getting together in dark rooms and saying, what do we do about this? And they're ready to spend a zillion dollars to get rid of this cancer in their bodies, according to some.
3: I'm not despondent enough to believe that you can get away with saying white people's blood needs to run in the streets, kill the MFers, when you're talking about housing. I mean, I don't think we're there yet. So I assume that El Sayed is probably going to call Piker, or probably have a personal conversation so nobody can hear it, and say, hey, you and I both know we're on the same page, huh? Fist bump. But I'm going to have to pretend I don't like you anymore, okay, until November. Mm-hmm. We good? I think that's going to have to happen.
0: Hey, can you spin this a little bit and say, hey, I got out of hand. I'm just really for economic justice for the working class.
3: What I care about is inflation.
0: For like a few months, yeah. And Piker will say, yeah, sure.
3: And that's what's going to have to happen. Well, those debates are sure going to be fun, though. Challenged him to five debates, called him a coward. That's some good stuff.
0: Yeah.
3: If you like the game of, running for office, the jousting.
0: If the guy was merely a communist, I would enjoy this a lot more. The fact that he represents a worldwide movement of conquest makes me a little uncomfortable. Mm. But you're right. It will be a great sport. I've got some great stuff. Speaking of communist halfwits, about the that Francesca Hong, is that her name? Running for governor of Wisconsin.
3: She's a kook. She's the anti-Thanksgiving person. That's the hot issue in America right now.
0: Wow. Wow. Is nothing sacred? The red in the flag is cranberry sauce in my heart. The blue is, I don't know, what would it be?
3: You eat something blue?
0: Blueberry pie? Well, I'm trying to come up with something here. The white is clearly mashed potatoes. Or the white meat of the noble turkey. Anyway, she's a half-wit. Oh, my God, the media's complicity. This is a stunning indictment coming up. Stay with us.
3: That reminds me, I ate some expired ham last night, and I've been kind of keeping an eye on it, on my health. I really
0: how expired
3: two full weeks.
0: Oh no!
3: Sliced
0: ham?
3: Not a problem.
0: Sliced
3: two
0: ham?
3: Full weeks
0: sliced in a plastic bag ham.
3: It was in a plastic bag. Yeah, I mean the bag had been opened.
0: Yeah, long time ago. I'm not.
3: It was in the fridge. Two weeks.
0: Two
3: weeks is okay.
0: No, you give me 2 months, I'm impressed. Yeah.
3: Well, it
0: because that packaged me to last a long time.
3: I want you to be right. I don't. I'm not arguing with it. But it it smelled funky and tasted funky.
0: Oh, wait a minute now. Wait a minute. I assumed that a sane human being would look at it, smell it, and think this smells perfect and eat it. No, you like overcame the funk.
3: No, I ate it and then thought, oh, this tastes a little funny. And then I had Henry smell it, and Henry said, that smells horrible.
0: Oh, Lord.
2: Did you store it outside on your patio?
3: That's where I keep it. Yeah.
0: Yeah, in the heat, because you don't want it all chilly when you eat it, Michael.
3: Oh, you don't want to crank
0: up. Still alive?
3: You don't want to crank up the oven in the summertime. It's hot outside, so I just leave the meat on the sidewalk.
0: That's good. That's smart.
3: Ham bone. What do you say?
0: Well, it's green.
3: So keep an eye on me. If I go down, it's the expired meat. Stay here.
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16: Thanksgiving is also a time that's incredibly painful for many people in our communities. And so I think there I wanted to make sure that people understood that there are multiple views, but views can evolve.
1: You freaking crackpots for some reason.
0: That's the half-witted communist running for the governor of Wisconsin, Francesca Hong. Back to Jack ranting.
1: For some reason, that struck me anew. You freaking crackpots. Do you know how few people are worried about Thanksgiving?
0: Nobody.
1: Nobody. Nobody sits down for Thanksgiving in pain because of genocide. You nut jobs. Where do you come from? What is your life like? Do you know how crazy you are? Ah!
0: 100% agree.
1: Driving me nuts.
0: This will drive you nuts, sir. So Tom Tiffany, who's the oddly named Republican running against the communist halfwit for Wisconsin governor, is smearing his opponent, Francesca Hong.
1: Hong?
0: That was me misspeaking, and I apologize.
1: That was a Freudian Thanksgiving slip. You're thinking about food.
0: You're probably right. So here are some of the smears. Pointing out that she said she wants to abolish the Senate. Francesca's team hit back hard. Quote, Tom Tiffany is once again telling lies and inventing quotes because he can't run on his record. Representative Hong has never called for abolishing the U.S. Senate. Tiffany cannot produce a single statement where she did because it doesn't exist. Here's her tweet. In response to some Kasim Rashid talking about how undemocratic the Senate is, Francesca Hong for Governor's official Twitter account says, abolish the Senate. Three words, and it's still up. It gets worse. So, again, her campaign says Tom Tiffany's once again telling lies and inventing quotes, and that tweet that says, abolish the Senate, is still up. Here's the worst part. Here's a prominent Wisconsin journalist, Tom Kircher, who's like the king of the fact checkers in Wisconsin. So the Tiffany campaign said, she literally tweeted abolish the Senate. Here's Tom Kircher, the fact checker's reply to the Tiffany campaign. As always, thanks for the suggestion, but I think we're going to pass on this one since it's one tweet and this doesn't seem to be her position.
1: Oh, my God. Wow.
0: She said it publicly in writing, and it's still up. But the fact checker says I'll pass on it. You know, you can't hate the media enough.
3: No, you can't. And as we've said, the concept of fact checking has been dead for a very long time.
0: Oh, yeah, please. It's a masquerade for spin or just advocacy. Yeah, I never said that. You can't prove it. Proves it. In fact, she did say that. Well, she just said it one time. It's not a position. It's the position of the DSA, which she's a member of. Well, she doesn't support everything in the DSA. God.
3: We've got some mass surveillance stuff. We got some AI stuff. We got a bunch of stuff. So stay.
14: Armstrong and Getty.
0: It's shocking. In the United States, there's a break-in every 26 seconds. 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
1: She accessed the computers, the OPR cameras, to find information and track her boyfriend's ex-wife.
2: Investigators say Elizabeth Snowman accessed the department's flock camera system dozens of times.

0: times for personal use. Flock cameras automatically scan every license plate that passes, logging the vehicle, the time, and the location into a searchable database that police can use to track vehicles.
1: One of the more interesting things that's happened in my life is that the government, the man, the state, started tracking everywhere you drive and keeping records of it, and nobody discussed this or voted on it or ever talks about it. It's interesting. Didn't exist decades ago when I was young. There's no way anybody had the slightest idea where I drove my car. Now everybody knows where I go all the time and keeps track of it, and we never discussed this.
2: So that was your takeaway. My takeaway was that the woman who illegally accessed the information, her last name is Snowman. How weird is that? I came across earlier today a politician in Ohio. His last name is Porn. P-O-R-N.
1: I saw that.
2: You got to change your name. How? If your name is John Porn.
1: No matter what your name is, politician, school teacher, cop, whatever you do for a living, who right. goes through the life with the last name Porn?
2: Right.
1: Why would you want to put up with that every day of your life? Checking into a hotel, getting a reservation at a restaurant.
2: Meeting a girl.
1: And what's your name? Table for four. Porn. Your last name's Porn?
2: P-O-R-N, Porn?
1: Every yes. day, your whole life? Why would you put up with that?
2: Meanwhile, back to the icy cold defenses of Miss Snowman, who... Well, I tell you what. So she accessed it dozens of times for personal use. This... The government will carefully protect your privacy stuff. Let's finish the report, and then I have comments.
0: Flock Safety says it now has about 120,000 cameras installed across the U.S. Critics call it a mass surveillance system,
1: yeah,
0: sparking protests over privacy concerns. Cameras in Houston have been vandalized, covered in spray paint. In Winona, Minnesota, all eight of the city's cameras were stolen. Flock CEO saying the company is now under a coordinated attack, but insists America can have both safety and privacy.
1: Wow. That's a heck of a statement.
2: Yeah, putting aside how obnoxiously definitive that statement is, and it is obnoxious, Flock, whoever your spokeshole is, fire them and get a better one. That is the question, safety versus privacy. It's always been the question. My town where I live is just instituting this. And they're making it very, very clear, and I kind of sort of know some of the people involved, that, look, we are just going to use this for missing persons, for people who commit serious crimes. We want to get them.
1: And people whose politics we don't like.
2: Oh, Lord, the dystopian fantasies of Jack Armstrong. And I believe they are 100% sincere.
1: Or hot chicks that we saw at the grocery store and wonder where they live.
2: But here you got some dimwit jealous of her boyfriend's ex, named Snowman, who accesses it dozens of times for personal use. Now, was that cop shop particularly ill-disciplined and badly run so that she could? Or is it just the millionth example of if the government gets a power, it will abuse a power? And trust me, I want scumbags and criminals and predators taken from the street, prosecuted, and put in cages for the rest of their natural lives. Soft on crime, I ain't. But the idea that the government has access to everywhere you go, but don't worry, we'll just use it for legitimate purposes. I mean, come on, you don't have to be George Orwell to see the problem.
1: Well, as you heard, you've got to make the decision. Do you want security or freedom? Make up your mind.
3: Control your soul's desire for freedom.
1: You can't have right. both.
2: Right.
1: We gave that one away pretty easy.
2: I mean, oh boy, see, this is so important, Michael. And I was about to undermine it with another stupid joke. What do you think?
4: I like the funny stuff.
2: I mean, even if you had charcoal briquette eyes, you could see the problem with this.
1: You're checking it. You're getting your reservation at the restaurant. Porn? Your last name's Porn? Yeah. Yeah.
2: Like, you know, like porn?
1: Yeah, and hard, yes. Hardcore. I mean snuff. That's what I'm talking about.
2: Oh, jeez. No, no, stop it. I'm for that one. Yeah, wow. Yeah, yeah. You'd have to pronounce it Snowman, right? Snowman. Just like Snowman. It's pronounced Snowman. Yeah, you'd have to pronounce it that way.
1: Happy anyway. Birthday.
2: Even if you've got a carrot for a nose, you'd know this stinks. I could go on. Oh, boy.
1: You'd have to have twigs for arms to fall for that. I mean, come on.
2: Now I'm ashamed of myself. So speaking of the uses and misuses of technology, here's a headline for you. Meta's AI model hacked an outside company, adding to concern over rogue bots. How did you react to this? I'll tell you how I reacted to it. I'm thinking Mark Zuckerberg said, oh, man, all the other AI systems are so clever. They're hacking into other companies and stuff. We got to put out a headline that ours is just as good. And we're trying super hard to rein it in, but it's super crazy powerful.
1: It is almost a knock on you to say, yeah, ours hasn't escaped and hacked into any private companies that they couldn't. Yeah.
2: Ours couldn't hack its way out of a wet paper bag. Actually, over here at Meta, they couldn't have people saying that, right? I have no idea.
1: Or is it the same as happened with Anthropic, where it was in the news and Mark Zuckerberg thought, oh my God, is ours doing that? And they looked into it and thought, found out, yeah, it did. Holy crap.
2: Honestly, that's more likely. But that's an introduction to just a great piece of writing I came across from Sam Schechner and Robert McMillan. They published it in the journal about AI models going rogue and how they do it in these so-called loss of control episodes where an AI agent takes on a host of nefarious roles, as they say, ripped straight from a sci-fi or spy novel. And the template of each incident is pretty similar, they point out. A bot's placed in a simulation, is given a hacking challenge, but the problem is they like think, you know what I really need to do is go out into the real world, then I could really win this challenge. And they somehow, quote unquote, get on the internet. But here's the part I really liked. In some cases, the model has exhibited several of these facets. The impersonator, an Anthropic model, created sock puppet accounts. I got to admit, I really like the term sock puppet.
1: How do you not?
2: Yeah. That hid its identity and impersonated real people to try to convince a human to approve what it was doing during a safety test at a UK government regulator. At one point, the AI figured out it should wait a few minutes before posting from its sock puppet account because that would be more believable. Are you kidding me? Is anybody else thinking, whoa, whoa, whoa, whoa?
1: Wow.
2: It also sent phishing emails in an effort to trick people into clicking on malicious links. That's the impersonator. How about the saboteur? More than once, the AIs have tried to pull off what is known as a supply chain attack. They try to break into a server by sneaking malware into software the model thinks the server will use, sometimes many pieces of software. Or the collaborator. One of the AI agents being tested by the UK government realized that another AI agent being tested by the regulator had piggybacked on its access to GitHub, a social network where software developers share code. It decided to leave behind a text file proposing a shared etiquette so both could continue with their hacks and work with each other. It worked for a time. The one later locked the other out, just like a human.
1: Wow.
2: It's like the Red-Green Alliance I'm always talking about. They said, hey, why don't we're both trying to do the same thing. Let's work together with their hacks until one of them gained supremacy and slit the other one's throat, in effect.
1: Just a no honor among thieves AI style.
2: Right, right. There's more. Sometimes in these breakouts, it assumes the role of the bully, blackmailing and bullying developers who don't want to do what they wanted to. In February, an AI agent wrote a derogatory post about a software developer who refused to accept a code suggested by the bot, decided on that course of action and did it itself. Then you got the burglar. Bots have proven very good at finding login credentials, which sometimes inadvertently people leave open on the internet. An interesting aspect of the credential stealing is that it's unclear whether the AIs learned the credentials in their training when they absorbed vast swaths of real world information, or whether they're just really good at unearthing those from the online world when they need them.
1: Oh.
2: And the people who build these systems don't know.
1: So and like... I pay for the premium, I think, on ChatGPT and Claude. So if I went to cancel one of those, is there a chance Claude ever says to me, hey, before you cancel, you know, you've told me a lot of really private stuff, and it'd be pretty awful if that somehow ended up on Twitter in an open feed or whatever. So anyway, you might want to think that over before you cancel the premium membership.
2: I don't know if the advanced chatbots do this sort of thing in the same way that the really advanced AI does, but that's not an implausible suggestion. That's not crazy talk. That's a, gosh, I'm not sure.
1: Right.
2: That's in the gray zone. Right. One more of the identities the chat, these AI systems, not the chatbots, the AI systems adopt to break free in a moment after a word from our friends at Blue Collar Dollar. 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
1: Yeah, Blue Collar Dollar, they understand people like you, and they're building a place where hardworking people like you can share values and financial dreams with advisors who talk with you, never at you. 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You're done.
2: Here's how you get in touch. 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
1: 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I like that name.
2: Yeah. Yeah, I do too. It rhymes for one thing. Finally, the AI systems that do these breakout events, sometimes they're the escape artist. In many of these recent cases, the models were given access to the internet, a surprising lapse from the testers. But in the Hugging Face account hack, OpenAI's model hacked its way out of a sandbox, an environment with no direct access to the internet, without OpenAI even noticing. Now, our tech genius listeners have explained to us, yeah, the sandbox, it's a software sandbox. There's no, and one
1: but
2: of our
1: why
2: guys
1: don't they
2: gave
1: do
2: us,
1: a hardware sandbox? That's what I don't right. get.
2: Yeah, an air gap, as they say. Can the thing build its own Bluetooth circuitry and start it up and like connect across the room or what? But yeah, it's a software sandbox. Do better.
1: Yeah.
2: Put it in the middle of the room and have a guy with a gun watch it.
1: Well, it doesn't work is the thing. So.
2: Yeah, I'm a non-computer, non-genius, and that much is self-evident. So yeah, maybe again, put it in the middle of the room.
1: Right. Not plugged into anything.
2: But all those different identities. And the one where it said, hey, dude, you're trying to hack your way out. So are we. What do you say? And then stabs him in the back at the end. I mean, very human, including the worst of humanity.
1: Yeah.
2: Yikes. Run for your lives.
1: Did Anthony Fauci stab America in the back? That was a transition.
2: That was terrible.
1: That was really awful.
2: Lord.
1: It was really awful.
2: Yes, as a matter of fact, but yeah.
1: He was held in contempt today. What does that mean? Could he go to jail? Some different legal opinions on that. He could happen, probably won't, but good.
2: I hold him in contempt, so it makes sense to me.
1: They have his cell phone now, too, so we're going to get more information about what he was thinking at the time. That and other stories on the way. Stay here.
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1: I went to IHOP today to get a short stack. And upon opening my container here, I'm looking, and it looks like it was just two pancakes in here, which kind of had me confused. But the real problem was because they're so thin. This one's practically see-through. There's nothing buttermilk about this. Like, I bit into it, and it tasted like baking soda. This is a short stack. I pay $8 for three worse than out-of-the-box tasting pancakes.
2: There's a guy unhappy with his pancakes from IHOP. Is that all there is to that?
3: Yeah, I just know that you go to IHOP on a regular basis.
2: Okay. Well, that's some thin gruel there.
4: And he ordered them to go, apparently.
2: Yeah, we've done that a few times. Not as good.
4: No.
2: By the time you get home? No.
4: I'll
2: tell you what happened at IHOP, though. We were there the other day. The return of the multi-flavored syrup. So back in the day, there were a bunch of different flavors of syrup. Then the pandemic wiped out all the different flavors, and they went down to just maple.
4: Dr. Fauci?
2: They only had the one flavor there because I guess they thought it was too dangerous or something, and it never came back, and it's now back. You can get the blueberry, you can get the strawberry or whatever the hell.
4: I almost never ever eat pancakes because I'm already too fat, but I have been a berry syrup guy since I was a little kid.
2: Wow, I'm maple.
4: Love the berry. I love the maple, too.
2: I'm going to be in Canada next week, and I can't wait to eat some pancakes with Canadian maple syrup on it. That's what I'm dreaming of.
4: I'm a big tent stomach.
2: Can we mention this new station we're going on, or is this still a secret? Do we know?
4: No clue. I don't know. We probably, I don't know.
2: I won't give any details, but I'm just excited that this particular radio station, the studios are located at a gun range. I just think that's... Yes. I like that. I like that as branding.
4: In a part of America, we absolutely ought to be on in. Yeah.
2: People will like us there, I hope.
4: If you're listening via podcast and want to badger your local station to put us on, go ahead.
2: So, I got all excited. I was watching a legal expert on News Nation this morning. His take was that this is not just a symbolic vote. The Senate committee censuring Anthony Fauci for taking the fifth all those times last week, and that it could carry up to 12 months in jail and $100,000 fine. I guess
4: voting to hold him in contempt.
2: Not censuring, in contempt. Both meaningless things most of the time. Either one of those happen to you, you'll be perfectly fine most of the time. But the conflict, I guess, legally, and the Supreme Court might end up taking a look at this, is which is more powerful, the president's pardon of you or your need to get up there and give information about something that you weren't being accused of a crime. So why aren't you telling us anything? And that, I guess, that's intention. And then also that he sat down and blasted Rand Paul and some others and Republicans and then shut up. Well, you're supposed to do one or the other. You either talk or you shut up. But you don't get to, like, say your piece and then shut up. According to this legal expert, I know we've talked about this before over the years, and I know other legal experts have said, you can claim the fifth at any point. I remember hearing that specifically.
4: Get two lawyers in a room and ask them what day of the week it is, and they will argue for 6 weeks and charge you for it.
2: But it'd be interesting if the Supreme Court had to more specifically nail this down for us all. And now that presidents pardon everybody going out the door in an incredibly abusive way, probably would be a good idea to nail down what that means.
4: Right. That's an excellent point. Yeah. And, you know, more questions about Fauci specifically. What about post the period of the pardon, perjury? Is he at risk for that? Because that's essentially the excuse he gave for giving the fifth was, look, they're going to take my words today and twist them and accuse me of perjury, so I ain't saying nothing.
2: You were talking about
4: what of state charges?
2: Right. You were talking about his civil liability. If somebody said, hey, you know, you killed my grandma by doing gain of function, I'm suing you for $10 million. We got a bunch of texts from people, doesn't mean they're accurate, that said the Fifth Amendment does not protect you from civil liability.
4: No, absolutely it doesn't. No, just government prosecution. Yeah.
2: So it wouldn't make any difference.
4: Right. That's if I were Fauci, number one, I'm evil. Number two, I would be clammed up too because I know he is in perhaps the world's biggest world of hurt in human history for what he and the Wuhan lab did.
2: Really? You wouldn't have gone told the truth to try to save your reputation and rebuild it?
4: Speaking of which, guy went to prison, had to give up his cell phone. His experience will fascinate you.
0: Armstrong and Getty.
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9: He calls it a crackdown. I'm Lisa Lucera, Fox News. President Trump says he's trying to limit so-called birth tourism in the U.S.
10: A pair of executive orders signed by the president intend to put new limits on children granted birthright citizenship.
11: They've taken birthright citizenship and they've made a joke out of it.
10: One order expands the list of categories of individuals whose children do not qualify for automatic citizenship. Another aims to clamp down on visas for foreign visitors suspected of traveling to the U.S. to have a child. A recent Supreme Court ruling blocked an executive order from President Trump that sought to deny birthright citizenship for children born to parents living in the U.S. illegally.
9: Fox's Jared Halpern at the White House. A deal to regulate commercial shipping through the Strait of Hormuz appears to be close.
12: The agreement would give Iran control over ships entering the strait and Oman control over departing ships. The U.S. is expected to reject any demands from Iran for transit fees. There are also other flashpoints of violence threatening diplomacy. In Israel, funerals today for the two Israeli soldiers killed in southern Lebanon. Israeli military officials say the two were killed and four more wounded by an explosion during a building search of a suspected Hezbollah threat.
9: Fox's Steve Harrigan in Tel Aviv. Meanwhile, the wider conflict remains as a Saudi official says multiple intelligence reports indicate Iraqi militias working with the Houthis are preparing to attack Saudi Arabia under the guidance of Iran's Revolutionary Guard. As the Iran conflict wears on, President Trump waving off concerns the U.S. munitions stockpiles running low.
11: We have certain types which are very powerful and very good, and we have an unlimited supply, and so we're in great shape.
9: But the president did say some weapon stockpiles are higher than others. America's listening to Fox News.
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2: Every story I see about cell phones in classrooms makes me despondent. As they always treat it like it's news to people, that it's a detriment to learning for a kid to be sitting in a classroom looking at their cell phone.
4: Well, they just figured that out, Jack. That's a new discovery.
2: I don't even know how to process the world sometimes.
4: I know. We did an interview yesterday with a terrific guy. He writes one of the few remaining newsletters, websites, whatever, about radio and podcasting and that sort of thing. And we were talking about growing the show and all, and we both made the point that at this point in my life, I just want more people to hear sanity. And I realize it's kind of paying ourselves a compliment, but when I hear you say people act as if it's a new discovery, that a smartphone in school distracts the kids, my head wants to go kerblooey.
2: I know.
4: Or if I see people ignoring Islamism or misunderstanding how political movements work, or the Smithsonian Institution became a you should hate America museum, and then the monsters who run it deny it because Marxists lie so much. I want people to hear the other point of view. It's not about money or fame at this point. I couldn't give a crap. Although the money's nice. But I mean, seriously, at this point in my life, as Jack often says, in the winter of our lives, it's about, oh my God, if I can like move the football an inch down the field or back towards sanity, man, I'd like to do that. Having said that, moving along. I came across this piece. The title of it is, I didn't realize how addicted I was to my phone until I went to prison. And I thought, oh, that's kind of a twist. I wonder why he went to prison. I'll bet he discovered that he's too dependent on his cell phone, and he actually found it kind of liberating and enjoyed life in a weird way more in prison. And all of that stuff is absolutely true.
2: I would have suitcased mine in.
4: Oh, boy.
2: And I have the Pro Max.
4: Oh, boy. That which is imagined can't be unimagined, Michael. Oh, Lord, the Pro, even worse. But it turned out to be way more interesting than I expected. This guy, first, he describes making his final call to his wife, telling her how much he loved her as his aunt and sister were going to drop him off at federal prison. Wife was back at home with the kids trying to preserve any sense of normalcy. This guy had been on the Cincinnati City Council for a decade. In 2018, 2019, he was gearing up to run for mayor when the FBI targeted him in what he called an elaborate sting operation. Undercover agents posing as real estate investors made campaign donations, which I believe to be ordinary and routine and disclosed in public filings. Federal prosecutors nonetheless indicted me on public corruption charges alleging a quid pro quo. He points out that he was acquitted on 4 counts, convicted on 2, and sentenced to 16 months. Couple of years later, the president pardoned him and the Supreme Court unanimously vacated his convictions. 9-0. They said this guy shouldn't have been tried and he shouldn't have been convicted. So wow. Anyway, it's already, I'm like, wow, this story is way more interesting than I thought it would be. The landmark case was the governor of Virginia. What's his face before Youngkin? Doesn't matter. Anyway. So, but this guy ended up doing quite a bit of time. And yeah, he makes the point that as a politician, especially his cell phone was practically a bodily appendage. Mm. He goes into the stats, the astounding amount of time people spend on their phones. He says, I was no exception. Whenever mine would buzz or chirp, I'd immediately shift my attention from whatever I was doing to the incoming stimuli, even though the pings were not always time sensitive. Work emails, updates from our kids' school.
2: Not always. Hardly ever.
4: Right, exactly. Relentless spam from political campaigns. He says, yes, even people who've held office hate these, which I thought was kind of cute. And then he and his wife would text each other all the time. And sometimes it was, and he says as his sentence got closer, often it was unprompted, tender, I love you text for no particular reason because they realized they were going to be pulled apart and everything. And yeah, he does come to the conclusion you think he's going to. But here's the other stuff I liked. At prison, one of the first things you see is a poster warning inmates and their visitors against and threatening punishment for bringing contraband, especially phones, onto the compound. And he says, I felt my inability to contact my wife acutely at that moment. He had like preemptive loneliness because he knew how hard it would be. He got the strip search. They took him to his cell. He met the guy, his cellie, and the guys
2: tossed a salad.
4: No, they don't mention the food situation at all. And he really, really wanted to text his wife and tell her, "Hey, it's okay. Everybody's been really cool so far." It's worth mentioning he was in one of your club feds.
2: Okay,
4: as a nonviolent first-time offender. But here's what gets more interesting. Soon, I'd see inmates unveil smartphones all around me.
2: Really?
4: Yes. The economy inside prisons is an incredible testament to the power of capitalism and how creatively goods will flow to those who want them so long as the buyer can make it worth it for the seller.
2: Man, I wonder, so how are they getting in there? Is it the guards?
4: Smuggled in, and probably some guards. You know, I don't know if federal prisons, I know I've read those stories 100 times that, yeah, the guards think, all right, nobody cares. I'm not making a ton of money. This guy's a decent guy. He's in whatever. He defrauded some whatever. Yeah, I'm going to get him a phone and get a $500 or whatever. I don't know what the rate is. But so several men, knowing I was new, offered to let me use their smartphone to FaceTime Sarah, his wife. And he desperately wanted to, but he decided ahead of time on a handful of priorities for navigating his prison sentence. And one, number one was get home. Don't do anything that could prolong the sentence. I'm not going to fight anybody, even if I'm provoked. I'm not going to mess around with contraband, including phones. I'm going to do my time clean. I'm going to get home to my kids.
2: I would be thinking that too.
4: But it tortured him because everybody had phones and he didn't want to be caught using them and get spent to solitary, essentially. But it was clear from the first night that many men chose to have a contraband phone, accepting the risk in large part to keep in touch with their families. And in the evenings, when there are fewer guards around and their patrols were more predictable, the housing unit was filled with the sounds of men sharing the latest prison gossip with their wives and girlfriends, asking their children what they did at school that day, checking in on aging parents. And he talked about how much sympathy he had, especially the long-termers. And he said, now, it wasn't all wholesome. Men would scroll YouTube videos, partake in online sports betting, convince women on the outside to date them, then send them money.
2: There had to be some DPs flowing out.
4: Some who now?
2: Richard Picks.
4: Oh, my. I hope not, Jack. Anyway, then he talks to how the phone room.
2: I certainly hope that's not happening among prisoners.
4: Good Lord, pictures of their genitals. And then he talks about the phone room and how gross they were and how half of them didn't work most of the time. And I like, this is good writing, especially during high traffic times after waiting in line. You'd pick up a phone still warm from the grip of the inmate who'd just been using it. The receiver still smelling like his breath. Ah. You stand inches away from another man while you both had conversations with loved ones, which were often deeply personal. And then he talks about the constant the recorded message runs every 5 minutes. This call is from a federal prison, et cetera, et cetera. But he would not break the rules.
2: Well, our addiction to phones is interesting and known to a certain extent. And then there's the only way you can get me on this story is if it's people who either are innocent of their crime or didn't do much. Otherwise, I don't give a crap if you miss your phone, if you're a criminal. You broke into my house or my car or hurt somebody. Screw you. Live many years without your phone, scumbag.
4: Yeah, that's what prison and punishment has been for all of mankind. You are miserable and don't want to ever do that again. That's the point. But again, the details of the story are the interesting part. Prison guards would spend hours every weekend literally tearing holes in the walls of the housing unit, looking for spots where men might be storing their smartphones. Sometimes before the daily tallies that occurred to ensure all inmates were there and accounted for, the guards would jokingly call out, "All right, it's count time, guys. Go ahead and hide your cell phones." But then they'd like search like crazy for them on the weekends for whatever reason.
2: Can you imagine how different it would be being in prison with a phone versus not having a phone? Completely. Well, just imagine your day to day or your kid's day to day. It's a lot different.
4: Yeah. But then, and this is the predictable part, but I think it's absolutely worth hearing again. I know it is for me. He talked about going from a high intensity profession, full family, social life, volunteer commitments, and how different prison was. But he said, I felt an indisputable change that could only be tied to the lack of a smartphone. Phone-induced distractedness, flusteredness, agitation had been constants, but they went away. He became more alert to what was happening around me, he writes. I sensed my surroundings. I became better at noticing. As winter gave way to spring, I tracked the almost hourly change in blossoming trees beyond the fences.
2: I do not doubt this a bit. I'm going to get there someday. It's impractical for my current lifestyle with work and kids. But there will be a day for me where I'm going to put the phone away.
4: I discussed and debated life's big questions and found foundational topics with my cellmate. The complications of family dynamics, our greatest fears and regrets, our deepest longings for the future. I wrote poetry, something I'd never done before or since. And
2: man, that should be the challenge everybody does every year instead of needs to be the new thing instead of dry January or New Year's resolutions for various things. Yeah. Everybody should yearly do, a day, but a week or a month or something without our phones. That's what we should focus on is our addiction. What are we talking about? Cigarettes and fast food or whatever the hell you're going to give up.
4: Right.
2: Drinking.
4: Right.
2: Phones, that's the thing. We all need to at least once a year remind ourselves what they're doing to us.
4: All right, you ready for the final twist?
2: Uh-oh.
4: This is going to be like the crying game. If you're too young, Google it. Oh, now that was a twist.
2: Is this like anyway, the Sixth Sense? Is it like that kind of
4: a lot level? Like that. I see dead cell phones. Okay. This guy, he's let loose by the Supreme Court and the pardon and everything. He goes home. He's all joyful. And as he resettled into life he'd missed, he tried to avoid the agitating, distracting, intrusive pull of the phone. He kept the phone on do not disturb, put it in another room, and only checked it occasionally. Left it behind when the family went out for a family walk or meal. But within a few months, he writes, I'd reverted to my old habits. Immediately glancing, engaging in every ping and alert, reflexively picking up my phone to scroll through my rotation of go-to websites. It's an irony I'm still grappling with. The kind of freedom I learned in prison, I couldn't manage to bring home with me.
2: I don't doubt that. That's why I said someday I'm going to put it down. It would have to be, for me, I know it would have to be all or nothing. I'd have to decide, okay, I'm going flip phone. It doesn't even have the abilities. And I'm done with this world. And I'll let my kids know that this is how you're going to have to get a hold of me. But the phone thing is over for me. And I'm going to do that someday.
4: Jack, I'll give you the final word. Is that what O'Reilly used to say? Was it the final word or the last word?
2: Mm.
4: Anyway, I know you know more about addiction than I do, but virtually every addict has gotten away from their addiction and said, oh, my God, I'm happier. This is better.
2: Sure.
4: And then gone back to the addiction. That's why it's an addiction.
2: Right.
4: I can totally picture myself doing this. Yes.
2: Yeah, exactly. Right. Oh, yeah, heck yeah, I know I would. Any thoughts on that? Text line 415-295-KFTC.
23: Armstrong and Getty.
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10: Mike, I'm going to say it right here. I know you're going to say no because you're a coward. 5 debates, all right?
11: Yeah.
10: If you're willing to stand with me and have a conversation, you and I both know that you will wither in front of your own crimes. But I'm going to make sure Michiganders know about them. Because at the time we're done, you are not going to have safe quarter from people holding you accountable to what you've done for them here in Michigan. We will send you back to Florida where you belong. 5 debates. I'm hoping for an answer today. It's going to be a lot of fun, my guy.
4: Hey, I'm sorry. I know you have a lot to say, but did a 9/11 apologist fake doctor just call a United States Marine a coward?
2: Yes. So that's what I was going to bring up. That's where we're starting. That was day one of this race. So El Sayed, the Democratic nominee, as you all know, if you're paying attention to politics, called Mike Rogers a coward. Mike Rogers is out in the last hour saying El Sayed is radical and dangerous for America. So we're starting day one in the campaign. You're a coward. Coward, you're a radical who's dangerous for America. So this is actually going to be not just, you know, cable news interesting. This is going to be quite the national conversation, I think.
4: I would agree. I would agree. And if you're looking for a, you know, knockdown, drag out, El Sayed is evil, but he is talented.
2: Oh, yeah, yeah. He's no pushover. So it's going to be quite the battle. And people are going to come, you know, is Barack Obama going to be on stage with El Sayed at some?
4: Yes.
2: You think
4: yes.
2: So?
4: Yeah, I just read that his team is jumping on the El Sayed campaign.
2: Wow.
4: His advisors.
2: So Eli Lake was writing today, and I thought this was a good point. Remember back in 2008, Barack Obama had to renounce his association with the Reverend Wright to get the nomination for the Democratic Party and beat Hillary. He had to come out and say, no, all that stuff the Reverend Wright said about goddamn America and everything like that, those videos that came out. Mm-hmm. Barack Obama had to say, no, I'm not part of that. I never heard him say that. You know, we're no longer friends, blah, blah, blah.
4: I wasn't in church that day.
2: Yeah.
4: Right.
2: But he had to at least distance himself. And El Sayed got closer to this Hassan Piker dude saying the same sort of thing days before the election. So we're in a different spot.
4: We absolutely are. It relates to what I was talking about earlier in the show, that if I didn't have a tea time this afternoon, I would write a reply to what's his name? Brooks, who writes for the Free Press. Because he's Arthur Brooks. He's claiming that, look, we've had political fads on and off through the years. This is just the socialism thing. And I bet he would say of Islamism, too. It's just a fad. But the ground has been fertilized for this sort of thing by teaching the kids over and over again. We should be ashamed of this country and our common principles. We should be ashamed of our history. This is not a great country. So, yeah, the ability of this sort of thing to go way further is, well, it's scary.
2: But just getting the Muslim vote ain't going to be enough to win in Michigan. So he's going to have to appeal to more people.
11: Armstrong and Getty.
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1: We're completely prop stop moving. We're probably going down on I-10.
2: Roger. It's at your discretion, safest possible spot. We'll get the vehicles out for you.
1: Yeah, we are not making the airport. We're going down on I-10.
3: If I wouldn't have seen that shadow over my truck, as you see in the video, it was a close call from the truck and what I signed. But he landed. He was a good pilot. He was a good instructor. It was a miracle that he landed that thing with no problem.
4: Is that the latest plane landing someplace it's not supposed to story? That,
5: yeah.
4: That seems to happen every day.
5: Young pilot landed his plane on a highway in Florida.
4: Glad they're okay.
6: Good Lord.
7: Okay.
4: Glad everybody's okay. I would like an evening news feed that doesn't have weather or planes landing places they weren't supposed to land, and then just get to the actual news of the day that affects me.
6: Sorry, I like weather. I like a good radar.
4: Got 15 minutes of weather every night before you get to the news.
6: Yeah, you know what? It's 2,000 miles
4: away from me.
6: It's my guilty pleasure. People talk about that for music and that sort of thing. That's my guilty news pleasure, is I like a good extreme weather clip.
4: You know, my guilty pleasure that makes no sense. Here I am mocking people who watch national weather that's not even affecting them.
6: Right.
4: Scrolling through photos of what celebrities wore to award shows.
6: Oh, good Lord.
4: I know.
6: Wow.
4: And I've done it before. I've done it so many times. I think, why am I doing this? I don't care. I don't know who these people are. I don't
6: care.
4: To
6: the extent that I know them, I hate them.
4: Yeah. The ones I know, I hate. The rest of them, I don't know at all. And I don't care.
6: I couldn't give a crap what designer they're wearing.
4: No. And I scrolled through the photos.
6: Right. Oh, that's a crazy dress.
4: Yeah.
6: Yeah, it's kind of interesting. Yeah. Yeah. Anyway, so you probably know this, but the statistics are interesting. The U.S. economy keeps putting more eggs in the AI basket. You got tech companies spending hundreds of billions of dollars to meet their computing needs for the AI systems. They're issuing billions of dollars of debt, billions, to make those purchases, corporate bonds. Rapid data center build out is powering construction.

0: construction spending and hiring and municipal revenues and taxes. Meanwhile, the stock market rally has been fueled by the rise in shares of the chip makers and other companies that benefit from all of the above, which now, if you're in the market, everybody looks at their accounts and says, wow, I'm more wealthy than I thought. I'm going to spend some money. So that's been supporting consumer spending. Now, you ask 10 economists for their opinion, you'll get 10 different opinions. But they quote this one dude who says, combined, those factors are probably about one third of our recent economic growth. One third of it is AI fueled.
1: I mentioned earlier. So what day was it? Doesn't matter. Tuesday. Like every index set a record Tuesday. And it was like the 24th record set this year for the Dow, 25th record for the S&P. I mean, just it's really wild. And so much of it is driven by this AI stuff. And so much of that is a guess.
0: Yeah. Yeah. It's maybe speculation might not be the right word when we're talking about the stock market, but it's hope and optimism. Anyway, I thought that was interesting. A third, yikes. Speaking of computers and AI and that sort of thing, have you even heard of Whatnot, the live shopping app?
1: No.
0: Neither did I. Here's a 45-year-old accountant who was so addicted to it, he spent his entire life savings, and he's a married man with children, I believe. Well, a soon-to-be formerly married man. Spent his entire personal savings, personal loans, money borrowed from a friend, and finally from his employer's company credit card, $1.4 million on this live shopping auction app. It's, oh, you know what? I'd intended to ask for this audio. Hang on a second. I'm going to put my microphone right by my computer. I think this will be loud enough. See if this works, Michael. Where is it? Sorry. Okay. Sorry. Hang on a second. Louder. This is how it sounds.
2: Yeah, here he goes. Only two available. Very rare. We'll not have it again. 3, 2, 1, go. Volume 1.
3: Of a 30 bomb here.
4: Yeah, me, Dan. Here we go.
0: So you got these, like, hype men young hosts selling rare Pokemon cards, or it could be anything, absolutely anything, and you bid in real time, like it's a real auction, though, but in dollar increments. The company is going to surpass $1 billion in revenue this year. And evidently it's the latest thing that people are getting addicted to and spending all their life savings because of the excitement of it.
1: And it's called,
0: I've got a Whatnot.
1: I'm going to check that out.
0: You're going to go broke. Trading cards, squishy toys, designer fashions, instant ramen.
1: So is the appeal that I'm going to get a really good deal?
0: Yeah, yeah. I'll read the account. The design supercharges traditional shopping sites such as eBay and Amazon with high pressure countdown auctions, often run by hosts who urge buyers to bid higher and faster. The most feverish shows are built around breaks, they call them, where a person buys an opportunity to win an unknown, potentially valuable collectible. All the while, emotionally charged chat feeds can amp up the competition. Wow. I think if you lose all your money to this, you're going to lose all your money to something.
1: Right. Yeah.
0: You have that that addictive to excitement tendency. Huh.
1: I don't quite understand the appeal, but I haven't done it.
0: Yeah, I guess it's because it's in the moment. It's exciting. You see a countdown clock. There's just 20 seconds left. I can get this for a bargain if I just do another dollar, another dollar, another dollar.
1: I've done it on a minor level with eBay before where I'm like, get excited. And somebody else is bidding and I'm bidding and the time's coming up. And then at the end when I get it, it's like, what did I do that for? I don't want to pay that much for that. I just got caught up in the something or other.
0: That whole, there's 5 seconds left. Hell, it's just another $20.
1: Yeah, right.
0: And you hit it, yeah. Evidently, people have no defense. Some people have no defense about that, against that, rather, and they ruin themselves.
1: Wish I'd have thought of Whatnot.
0: Dude, you ruined your marriage. You spent all your money. You stole from your company. You stole from your friends. I'm just astounded by this. All right, one more AI story for you. doctors are starting to get annoyed because all their patients are reading their test results with AI and diagnosing themselves. Sometimes even when the doctor's in the room saying, yeah, maybe I'm going to go ask AI.
1: Yeah, I'm
0: sure. One doctor says, why are you here?
1: I'm sure that does happen a lot.
0: Yeah, yeah. I've done it myself. See, I'm about to get my standard old guy blood work done in a week or two. And, you know, if something's out of range and I don't know what bilirubin is, for instance, or whatever.
1: I've got too much of it or not enough of it.
0: Oh, my God. Either way. Oh, my God. Yeah, I've gone to AI and said, all right, what is this?
1: I do that all the time.
0: Is it significant to be at a 0.6 instead of a 0.5?
1: And you know what you can do? I just learned this from somebody else. I need to do more screen capturing. Instead of typing stuff in, you just screen capture it. You don't even need to ask a question. You just screen capture your blood work, put it in the ChatGPT thing, and it comes back with all the information. It assumes you're wondering about it. And it just tells you, that looks good, that's too high, that's too low, that one's fine, that's normal. And it's crazy. I did that yesterday. Speaking of eBay, I had a thing I was kind of interested in. I just screen captured the eBay thing, the auction, picture of it, price, blade. I just posted that, and it said, yeah, I'm scanning the internet. That doesn't look like a very good price to me. I think there's lots of places you can find that. It's just, it's like, what? This is amazing.
0: Wow. It's like a super fast personal assistant.
1: Yeah.
0: Jones, tell me if this is a good price. Yes, sir. Right away, sir.
1: Yeah, I found it new, cheaper at this store in Minnesota or something. It's just, it's stunning what AI can do.
0: My wife and I take a lot of walks in nature, and so we've had these apps that you can, like, take a picture of a bug or a plant or whatever and say, what is this? And I just do it with the chatbots. They immediately give me great answers. So, sorry, app makers.
1: I did it with a little skin weirdness on one of my kids. Like, is this ringworm or what that is? Took a picture, nailed it immediately. Yeah.
0: I did that too before I went to see my dermatologist. And it's the inevitable.
1: They were right.
0: It's,
1: it was gonorrhea.
0: It was gonorrhea again. and it's the Dr. Google thing on steroids. Says one internist in Florida, you can get everything from you have a cold to you're dying of cancer.
1: But haven't you had the experience where the doctor's doing that though? They basically are typing the symptoms in and then seeing what the AI tells them. So what am I doing here? What are you doing here? What are we all doing here?
0: Yeah, no kidding. And I won't take it anymore. Yeah, they have diagnostic software.
1: Yes, absolutely.
0: And they should.
1: Mm-hmm.
0: My guy drank a little bit too much last night, or, you know, that was the day he missed medical school or whatever. Hey, go ahead. Look it up. I got a minute. Look it up.
1: I have, I'm very excited about this doctor's appointment I have tomorrow. This is a, usually you're not excited about doctor's appointments. I'm finally going to an ENT specialist over the fact that I can't taste sweet ever since I got COVID. Well, one of the COVIDs, I got COVID four times, but one of the times I got COVID, I lost my ability to taste various things, and I'm going to get the full run through tomorrow, and I can't wait to see what I can and can't taste, or what's my imagination, or if there's anything to do to fix it. The doctor did tell me, he said, I got to tell you, I've not seen hardly any results of people fixing this problem. That's your goal. And I said, I don't need to fix it. I just would kind of like to know if it's my imagination or what.
0: Yeah, I've got a similar thing in that sweet dies in my mouth because I'm so bitter. What are you going
1: to
0: do?
1: It's sweet. And not being able to taste sweet makes you eat more sweets. I have learned that, which is so damned weird. And I wish there was some way around that. That I would like to tackle. I eat more donuts and crap like that since I lost the ability to taste sweet than I ever did in my life.
0: Yeah, that's counterintuitive at first until you think, all right, obviously deep in your caveman brain, there's a need to take in a certain amount of fruit, probably.
1: But then probably. But I don't get the...
0: Prehistoric Snicker bars are, rarely seen.
1: Well, you know, I've eaten too much sweet or that's too sweet for me. I can't have that happen anymore. But then my son says, so what do you like about it? What are you doing it? Why are you eating it? I don't know. So that's one thing I'm trying to figure out.
0: Well, right. I think that kind of proves my case. You're not enjoying it. It's some deep urge that you have to pursue.
1: It's weird though. I can take a bite of pie and no sweet. So what? Sure. I'll get bitter. I'll get sour. I'll get no sweet.
0: Wow. And you, who love pie more than anyone.
1: Right.
5: Still carry a fork?
1: I have a fork in my car, yes. Why wouldn't you have a fork in your car in case you're hungry?
0: Wow. How about a plate, some knife, a dishwasher? I don't know. That'd be funny if you had a dishwasher in your car.
1: I just came across something interesting.
0: About, that's what we're shooting for.
1: About that nut job up in, I shouldn't call him a nut job. He's not a nut job. He's a evil anti-Semite. Syed up in Michigan. Among other things on the way, we'll finish strong. Stay here.
5: Armstrong and Getty.
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11: 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Pandora was still trying to be kind of like radio in a way. 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Apple's 0.7, YouTube Music 0.7. 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
1: CNN compared El Sayed to Hillary Clinton. In reality, he's more like Bill, since they both dream about being with 72 virgins.
2: That's a pretty good joke.
3: Poor Bill. Still taking it on the chin from...
2: A lifetime of philandering?
3: A lifetime of cheating on his wife.
2: Right.
3: I had something I was going to talk about, but I've lost all interest in it. I was walking with my son last night. He's starting high school. Actually, for him, it's a pretty big deal. He's never been in regular school, really, ever, and he's going to be in regular school for the first time in his life, starting high school here in a couple weeks, so it's kind of a big deal. But trying to convince both of my kids to try harder, not having much success, and maybe it's the instrument that is being used, me, since I... Am I a lifetime shooting for a B guy, do enough to get by guy much of my life in most things? Pretty much everything in life except for radio, I've done that. Just enough to get by. And, you know, there's advantages and disadvantages, I guess. But the wondering what you could accomplish if you applied yourself is, you know, it's a something to carry around later in life.
2: Boy, that's absolutely true and difficult to use as a lever.
3: Right.
2: I mean, you might, like I'm always saying, I think maybe there's like a 20% leeway you could get 20% better at something or more this or less that if you really try, but a lot of it's genetics. My three kids, if you had selected them at random from the entire continental United States, nay, let's add the two fake states, Alaska and Hawaii. If you had selected them at random from the 50 states, they could not be more different in terms of A, self-motivation, and B, ability. Or abilities. They all have abilities, but
3: right. Yeah,
2: you must, so different.
3: Yeah. It's my so my youngest was meeting with a counselor sort of interview person at the high school yesterday. And for some reason, this is dumb in retrospect, I had the need to go back and talk to the guy and say, because he already knows the older one. He already knows one of my kids. Now he's just been introduced to the other kid. And I said, they're very different. I'm like, guy's got kids. He knows. I said, they both have strengths and weaknesses. I wish the other had blah, blah, blah. I wish they could trade some of these, but, you know, such is life. But sure. It is wild. And then the motivation thing is its own. It's its own thing. And the, one of the things about motivation is it comes and goes. Like the intelligence you're born with, your artistic ability you're born with, that's a pretty static thing. You can, you're given this much talent and then you can work to improve or whatever. But motivation comes and goes for me. I've been more or less motivated at various times in my life over things. So it's not as constant. So that's right. So there's a lot of environmental stuff with motivation, but there's obviously the motor to it. I've got a relative I'm not going to mention because it's not supposed to be public knowledge who just got a very, very major achievement in their life. It just was motivated coming out of the womb. Just that's the way they're built. Like super.
2: Did your Uncle Bill
3: motivated.
2: Win Rodeo Clown of the Year again? Yeah, I got one kid I could not have made into a hard charger with a cattle prod. And I got one kid I could not have stopped from being a hard charger with a cattle prod.
3: Yeah. Wow. That's interesting.

0: It's really good.
1: Here's your host for Final Thoughts, Joe Getty.
0: Let's get a final thought from everybody on the crew to wrap things up for the day. There he is in the control room, Michelangelo, pressing the buttons. Michael!
2: My career advice is just find out something that you're interested in, that you enjoy. You got to spend 8 hours a day doing it, so make it fun.
0: There you go, if you can. Jack, final thought for us?
1: Yeah, I don't know. You know, Mike Rowe, he hates that whole do what you love, the money will follow. He says, nah, there's lots of stuff you love that ain't going to make no money. You got to figure out something that'll make you some money. So it is nice if you can find something you like and apply yourself to it, enjoy it. But Mike Rowe's big thing is, yeah, do the stuff you like in your spare time. Figure out a way to make a living.
0: Oh my gosh! Yeah, my final thought is you figured out. That musical introduction I love. That's a world class falsetto. Among my favorite falsetto singers, certainly the Bee Gees from back in the day. Mick Jagger has perhaps the greatest falsetto in the history of rock music. I recommend you pursue the Tattoo You album and the song "Worried About You."
1: "Worried About You" might be my favorite all time Rolling Stone song.
0: Oh, it's so good.
1: Armstrong and Getty wrapping up another grueling four-hour workday.
0: So many people, thanks a little time. 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Keep them reasonably brief, please.
1: We will see you tomorrow. God bless America.
3: Armstrong and Getty.
0: I was taking a walk the other night, and I said to my buddy, look, it's Uranus. Which, wow, confused him briefly. Michael, it was hanging there like a ripe
2: plum. Yeah, you had to do it.
0: I had to pick it.
1: Uranus was hanging there like a ripe plum.
0: No,
1: that is unfortunate.
0: No, see, that's no. You know what? I opened the door.
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1: Hey, Armstrong and Getty here, and if you're up before dawn and still at it when the sun goes down, you've got the kind of grit that made this country great.
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9: He planned it for weeks. I'm Lisa Lacera, Fox News. That's what detectives in Spokane, Washington are saying about the suspect in the city's most destructive wildfire.
10: According to court documents, Aaron Farinacci appears to have this obsession with fire. We also know that he admitted to detectives that he started what's now called the Old Trails Fire, along with at least 24 others in the area. Now, the 37-year-old suspect just appeared in court to face 5 counts of arson. However, he did not enter a plea as his attorney asked for a mental competency exam. He's accused of setting another fire late last month, as well as 3 others last summer.
9: Fox's Sarah Allegre in Spokane. Farinacci remains held on $2 million bond. The judge said he's a risk of community safety, a flight risk, and he said there is a potential for a violent offense. President Trump signing 2 executive orders this afternoon. He says will end so-called birth tourism.
11: People are building businesses around it. From wealthy people are building businesses around birthright citizenship. That's not the way it's supposed to work. It's a disgrace. They're buying their way in.
9: The order designed to clamp down on visas issued to foreign visitors suspected of traveling to the U.S. to deliver a child. In June, the Supreme Court struck down an executive order from the president that would have ended birthright citizenship. The Senate Homeland Security Committee votes to hold Dr. Anthony Fauci in contempt a week after he invoked his Fifth Amendment right to not answer their questions during a hearing.
12: This vote was a party line vote in the committee, 8-7, all Republicans
5: for contempt, all Democrats against. And Rand Paul is going to do this unilaterally and just send this down to the DOJ for possible prosecution.
9: Fox's Chad Pergram on Capitol Hill. Dr. Fauci has denied any wrongdoing. He was preemptively pardoned by President Biden. A New Mexico court has ordered Meta to pay $567 million for mental health harm to kids from its platforms. 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